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0: 100. It is a sunny Tuesday morning, and I'm so happy about it. It's over 19 today. Still a little chilly, though. 12 right now. Ariana Grande coming up with her monster hit, Hate That I Made You Love Me, inside the next 10 minutes. She brought Cynthia Erivo out on stage at the O2 in London over the weekend. They performed Wickets for Good. Apparently incredible. Just like you being a winner with Nova's cash or the cars.
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What a throwback on Nove 100. I feel like I just walked out of Revs at 4 in the morning. Delirium and silence. Coming up, your chance to win Nova's cash or the car's instant mystery cash up for grabs, or two brand new Geely EVs. Winning two hits as we roll through Nova's 9 minutes of the 90s. Hello,

0: which is well and truly here in Melbourne. The sun is out, looking good today. That is Hugel and Moving to the Sun at Nova 100. Hello, it's Aaron Rich. Let's do this.
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0: 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Hi, Hayley. Have you thought much of it?
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0: Yeah? What for?
3: Depends how much it was. but I'd love to pay a few debts and then maybe go on a holiday with our caravan to maybe like up towards Queensland or something.
0: Well, here's the thing. We don't know how much cash it is. Only Kate Ritchie does. So it's a gamble. Or if you went the cars route, you'd get two brand new EVs from Geely. They're worth collectively together $70,000.
3: I know. It is a hard decision.
0: For me, it's a no-brainer, but it's not my decision to make. It's yours, Hayley.
3: I'd love either of them. But yeah. Anyway.
0: I'm going to pop you on standby to win. Good luck.
3: Thank you.
0: I'll get the phones open up again for you after 11. Keep Nova on. And next, one of the biggest songs in the country from Tame Impala.
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0: beautiful Tuesday morning across Melbourne. This is Nova 100, home to Jace, Lauren and Clint and the 5K question. Play each and every morning at 8. I had no idea to this question this morning what the colour of the E is in the eBay logo. Miranda did, though.
1: Red.
2: You got it.
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1: 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Oh, my God!
3: She's done it. The 500. We are not.
4: That's
3: the
4: a good
3: E is red. And then the B is blue, the A is yellow, and the Y is green.
4: Fantastic.
0: Jace, Lauren and Clint back tomorrow from 6. Of course, the 5K question returns, and your suburb is now worth $40,000. Be listening tomorrow to win next. 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
5: 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The Westgate desperately recovering citybound following a whole bunch of timber that fell on the roadway on the bridge. Citybound upslope, four lanes reopened but still struggling back to the Princes Freeway. The Ring Road closed Greensbound between Dalton Road and Plenty Road following an early crash and car fire takes Settlement Road. 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Partly cloudy, a late shower or two, heading for a top of 19 degrees today. Right now, it's 13 degrees on Melbourne's Nova 100.
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6: Be with you. Hope your Tuesday morning is well, whether you're at work or running errands across the city. I've got your favourite fresh hits and throwbacks covered. She's got one of the biggest songs in the country. No surprise, because country music's definitely been having a bit of a moment over the last few years. Ella Langley's Choosing Texas coming up, but first, right.

Nova 100, Melbourne looking good this Tuesday morning. Hello, it's Aaron Rich. The sun is out. 19's the top. 15 right now. Nova's cash or the cars. Instant mystery money or two brand new Geely EVs. You know what to do. Get on the phone to win now. 13, 24, 10 as I play Ella Langley on Nova. Just when

0: Melbourne's Nova 100. Morning, this is Aaron Rich. My favourite from Taylor Swift. I just love Toy Story. That's why I knew it. I knew you coming up. But first,
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0: All right, I want to get you on standby so the phones are open. Let's do this. 13, 24, 10. Amanda, hello. How are you going?
3: Just fabulous. It's Tickety-Boo Tuesday, so everything's great.
0: Tickety-Boo Tuesday. I've never heard this before.
3: Tickety-Boo's an old English saying, but it basically means everything is fine.
0: Yep.
3: We've got over the hump of Monday.
0: Yep.
3: We're coming into hump day of Wednesday, and Tuesday's that in-between kind of no man's land.
0: Yep.
3: Getting things done, life admin. So, yeah, and I thought I'd give it a go and try to get through.
0: Amanda, you've really thought this through. I like that. Tickety-Boo Tuesday. And I'm popping you on standby to win Nova's cash or the cars.
3: Awesome. Thank you so much.
0: You can take the cash or the two Geely EVs. What are you thinking?
3: I would absolutely go the cash at the moment because I gave up a job 4 months ago.
0: Yeah.
3: And I'm starting a new company.
0: Oh,
3: so
0: nice.
3: It will cover life admin, starting the business.
0: Yeah.
3: Doing all that stuff. Yeah.
0: You know it's a mystery amount, right? Only Kate Ritchie knows.
3: I do.
0: Okay.
3: No, it does not matter. It could be $5, it could be $10 or $30 or $50,000. I'd be happy with whatever comes.
0: Just need the money. Good luck. You're on standby. I'll get the phones open up again for you to win at midday.
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5: No, I remember being coated scratches. 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

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O-Rod coming up. Track one off the album, You Seem Pretty Sad for a Girl So In Love. My favorite album this year. It is Drop Dead. Hear it straight after Bruno Mars. 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Perfect. 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On my

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0: Lunchtime on Nova 100. Thank gosh. Top of 19 today. This is your home of Jace, Lauren and Clint. They give away 5K each and every morning just after 8 o'clock. I had no idea about this question. What is the colour of the E in eBay? Luckily for Miranda, she did.
1: Red.
2: You got it.
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1: Yes. Yes.
3: She's done it. The 500. We are not.
2: That's
3: the
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3: E is red, and then the B is blue, the A is yellow, and the Y is green.
2: Fantastic.
0: 5K question returns tomorrow with Jace, Lauren and Clint. And remember, your suburb's worth $40,000. Be listening tomorrow from 6 as we come up to the midday news. I got Somba to play with Homewrecker next.

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16: 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An earlier car fire and crash still has the Ring Road closed Greensboro-bound between Dalton Road and Plenty Road. Take Settlement Road instead. It's also slow Greensboro-bound approaching the Tullow Freeway. In Chelsea Heights, a crash on Wells Road near Enterprise Avenue. Delays in both directions. Use Peninsula Link. On Peninsula Link, heavy city bound from Cranbourne Road past Sky Road. And the Westgate Freeway, slow city bound from the Balti through the Burnley Tunnel. 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A shower to today, 19 the top. Right now in the city, it's 17 degrees on Melbourne's Nova 100.
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17: G'day there, it's Mike Humphrey with you. Treasurer Jim Chalmers reportedly open to removing the so-called window tax as part of ongoing negotiations with the Coalition. Opposition leader Angus Taylor says he'll only back the passage of Labor's NDIS shake-up if the tax is removed. An Aussie teenager is in a critical condition after being stabbed at a McDonald's in New York City. The 19-year-old rushed to hospital after the unprovoked attack near Times Square, police arresting and charging a 25-year-old. The AFL's Sydney Swans say updates will be provided throughout the afternoon as investigations into Monday's alleged sexual assault continue. Mushroom killer Erin Patterson back in court tomorrow as she tries to overturn her murder conviction. Services held around the country with Vietnam Veterans Day coinciding with the 60th anniversary of the Battle of Long Tan, the engagement our costliest of the conflict, with 18 diggers paying the ultimate sacrifice. Nicole Kidman has been spotted on vacay in Italy with her new flame. The Aussie actress snapped poolside in Portofino with private equity investor Michael Reinstein. Updating sport, in the AFL, Josh Fraser officially confirmed as Carlton head coach after a dream run as caretaker. The 44-year-old boasting a record of 10 wins, 1 draw and 2 losses since taking the reins in May. And huge news out of the NRL with the PNG Chiefs reportedly planning on a swoop on fullbacks Nathan Cleary and Sam Walker. It comes following a host of blue-chip signings to the expansion club, including last week's acquisition of Cleary's teammate Brian Toho. And now you're up to date, Don Nova.
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20: 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That is coming up inside the next 10 minutes. I'll start with some.

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0: Love a guitar solo to wrap it up. Melbourne's Nova 100. Nice and sunny Tuesday. Hello, this is Aaron Rich. And Nova's cash or the cars. You can take that instant mystery money or the keys to brand new Geely EVs. It's the cashola that you are chasing, Sammy.
1: I need it for my wedding.
0: Or the honeymoon.
1: Or that. Or that. Either or.
0: The mystery cash or the two Geely EVs, Jennifer?
2: Cash, baby, cash.
0: You, Simone?
3: 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I would love the car. Oh, my God, a brand new car would be a dream.
0: Well, I'm getting the phones open for you to win Nova's cash or the cars in the next 10 minutes.
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0: 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Or you can go the two EVs, Geely EVs. 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
3: They are. They're a beautiful looking car. I actually work in the motor industry, so...
0: Oh, yeah. You know all about it. You know you're not paying for fuel again.
3: Oh, absolutely, yeah.
0: You know you're never opening those windows to trap that new car smell in for as long as possible.
3: No.
0: No food or drink either loud in the car.
3: Absolutely not. You've got to keep it pristine.
0: Jeez, Aaron, you've got so many rules. What's happening? Hey, I'm going to pop you on standby to win Nova's cash or the cars. Good luck.
3: No worries. Thank you.
0: More chances coming up. Keep it on Nova. O-Rod, stupid song. That is playing for you next.
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0: and Throwbacks play on Nova for your Tuesday afternoon. Thank you so much for listening. Hope you're well. Somba with his big hit, 12 to 12, coming up in a few minutes with Joel Creasy. Chrissy Swan's got you covered at 2. And then we'll get you home with Fitzy Whipper and Kate from 4. 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
20: 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An earlier car firing crash on the Ring Road has a closed Greensboro ban between Dalton Road and Plenty Road. Take Settlement Road instead. It's also slow both ways approaching the Tullow Freeway and Altonabound past the Hume Freeway. A crash in Roeville, Stud Road northbound after Wellington Road. That's in the right-hand lane. On the Hume Freeway, heavy inbound approaching Donnybrook Road, then slow again before the Ring Road. 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A shower or two, 19, the expected top. Right now in the city, it's 17 degrees on Melbourne's Nova 100.
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22: 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I'm Stephen Barlett, host of The Diary of a CEO, and this conversation stayed with me long after it ended.
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24: The mitochondria to the cell is like the engine in your car. The engine produces locomotion that causes the wheels to spin. But in the process of doing it, it causes heat to surround the engine. And if you don't deal with that heat, it will shut down the engine. It will make it more inefficient, and eventually it will shut it down. So what do all internal combustion engines have? They have a cooling system. They have a radiator. They have an oil pan. They have a water pump. And that's exactly what the cell has to have for the mitochondria. It's not heat in the mitochondria. It's called oxidative stress. And it's specifically oxidative stress that causes destruction of the mitochondria and leads to these types of diseases. So oxidative stress causes the mitochondria not to work well. This leads to diabetes. Oxidative stress makes the mitochondria not work so well. This leads to dementia.
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30: 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Coming up today, I'm going to be catching up with my comedian best mate, Janelle Koenig, for a giggle. But up next, I'm going to be joined by actor award winner, he won for Snowtown, if you don't mind, Daniel Henschel. Before he gets here, let's kick off with some Samba 12 for 12 on Nova.

0: Mr. Know-It-All. It's the Joel Creasy Show on Nova. And Daniel Henschel is here, who returns to stage for Uncle Vanya. I'm horrified to say I haven't seen it yet.
1: There's still time.
0: I cannot wait because the reviews are astounding.
1: The reviews are good. The people are coming to see it. It's a nice time in the theatre, that's for sure.
0: What stage have you done previously?
1: This is the second professional show I've done. Mm. The last one was 13 years ago.
0: Wow.
1: So it's been a minute. And it feels really good to be back.
0: Yeah. It's kind of hard to, that, or like a live audience.
1: There's nothing like it.
0: Right?
1: There's nothing like it. And it's also different every night. You know, the variables of how people are feeling on stage,
0: mm-hmm.
1: how people are feeling in the audience.
0: Yeah.
1: What sticks with them, what doesn't stick with them, what makes them giggle, what makes them gasp.
0: Yeah. I did theatre in school, but I went to a very, my high school offered football scholarships.
1: Gotcha.
0: And Daniel, you'll be shocked to hear I wasn't in one of those. So I sort of had to create a drama department. I was the drama captain.
1: You did?
0: Yeah.
1: Amazing.
0: Yeah. I was the drama captain for 4 years.
1: Amazing.
0: I was like the iron lady of the drama department.
1: How good.
0: We went through.
1: Is it still there?
0: Yeah. Because recently.
1: Because of you?
0: Yes. And then the high
1: school. Legacy.
0: They were promoting on their like pamphlets, their arts program, and had a photo of me.
1: Brilliant.
0: That's pride.
1: That's cool.
0: The drama teachers, I went through like 6 drama teachers. I was a monster. I'd be like waiting in there for them on their first day. I'm like, g'day, Renee. I'll take it from here. You can go grab us some coffee. What school productions did you do?
1: Around about year 4, the teacher kind of realised that I had ADHD before I was diagnosed.
0: Oh, wow.
1: And she was like, you need to get out and do something with your energy. So I was at a public school, and that in the area that I went to public school in Sydney, they had this, what they called a gifted and talented camp.
0: Right.
1: And I got in and I loved it. We spent 3 days at a camp doing drama stuff.
0: Yeah.
1: Brilliant. And then we did a school production at the end of the year, and I did that, and that was great. But then kind of nothing.
0: Yeah.
1: Until like year 11.
0: Was the bug there the whole time?
1: 100%. But I got shifted around schools a bit in high school. And it wasn't really a thing.
0: Yeah.
1: It was only something you did if you didn't want to do anything. Like it was a bludge.
0: Yeah, there were some people like that. And I was like, what are you doing here, Billy J? Like,
1: yeah. And I'll admit it. Like I chose drama because I knew it was going to be a bit of a breeze. And
0: totally.
1: I was a total stoner. So I was like, great. This is great.
0: This is a real actor.
1: Yeah. And my teacher was like, you're actually okay at this.
0: Yeah.
1: Stop turning up to my class as stoner. Pull your finger out and give it a crack.
0: Yeah.
1: And we did. And I did. And she inspired all of us.
0: Wow.
1: This is Lisa. And she said, I think you should go to, like, I think you should follow this. I think you'd, yeah. I think there's a potential here for you to have something here.
0: Mm-hmm.
1: So it was the only thing I really had going for me at the time. And I loved it.
0: And a great weed dealer.
1: Yeah, and a great weed dealer, which was me.
0: Oh, wow. You're a sole trader.
1: And I think once I realised that this is what I'd wanted to do for a long time, that I gave myself the chance, you just need that one person to tap you on the shoulder and go for it, kid.
0: 100%.
1: And she was definitely that person. And then, you know, I started seeing theatre and I was like, I want to be there.
0: That's so good.
1: That's where I want to be.
0: Yeah. Well, I'm catching up with Daniel Henschel, and please stick around because I need to tell you about a film that you star in. You won the Actor Award for, of course, Snowtown. In the meantime, here's Britney Spears' Toxic on Nova.

0: another and 54 Ultra talk to you. And I'm talking to Daniel Henschel here on the Joel Creasy Show, actor, star of stage. And now I have to tell you, I haven't seen Snowtown, but I'm a big wuss. But I remember the night that my fiance was watching it, and this is so lame.
1: It's intense. It's a very intense film.
0: He was watching Snowtown in one room. I was watching Burlesque with Christina Aguilera and Cher in the other room. But I want to watch it. Is it?
1: But I heard it.
0: Yeah. Is it? I mean, how? Like a friend of mine that I used to, Kate Ritchie, who I used to work with, went over to do the Claremont Serial Killer series in Perth, and I said, she was asking me about it because I grew up in Perth, and I said it's still very sensitive in Perth. So just I wouldn't I don't need to tell her how to suck eggs, but I was just it's still a big thing. How did you approach that?
1: Well, that was the first film I'd done. So I think that was the thing that sort of, I was so green and naive, I think, and anxious about doing a good job.
0: Yeah.
1: I sort of, which kind of shielded me from the weight of what we were doing.
0: You were focused.
1: I think so. Mm. And we had an incredible filmmaker at the helm, Justin Kurzel, who is an incredible filmmaker. Most of the cast in that film are first-time actors from the areas.
0: Oh, really?
1: That some of the murders took place.
0: Yeah.
1: It was sort of get your hands dirty from the beginning.
0: Yeah.
1: We spent a lot of time in pre-production getting to the place of being able to get to where we got in the film.
0: Yeah.
1: It's an incredible launch pad for so many.
0: I'm guessing it was, a better film than Burlesque. I really should.
1: Hey, man, everybody's got their thing.
0: Yeah, the sound of the two playing side by side, it was an odd evening. But
1: it is a very intense film. I mean, it's made like it's so viscerally real. It's like a fly, you're a fly on the wall watching this happen to this community.
0: One film that I do love, The Babadook, I love the, I'm sure you are across the whole lore of The Babadook now, becoming a gay icon.
1: Yeah, thanks to Netflix, right?
0: So funny.
1: Yeah.
0: Like
1: still to this day.
0: Oh, yeah. Mardi Gras, someone will come dressed as The Babadook.
1: Yeah.
0: Yeah. Because it makes sense. The Babadook hides in the closet.
1: Yes.
0: But then Netflix accidentally put it on their queer.
1: There was no intention.
0: Like Kylie Minogue, Lady Gaga, The Babadook. Thank you so much for coming in.
1: Thanks
0: and please
1: for having me,
0: go see Uncle Venue. I mean, the reviews are astounding. MTC.com.au, and I will be there. Cannot wait. Thank you.
1: Thank you, mate. Cheers.
0: Listen to my full chat with Daniel Henschel on the Joel Creasy Show podcast. Up next, we're catching up with my best mate, Janelle Koenig, for a laugh. Here's Magic Rude on No.

0: Grande, I hate that I made you love me. It's the Joel Creasy Show on Nova, and it's Tuesday, so it's time to do this.
1: Grab your juice boxes and sit down for story time with Joel's bestie from the Westie, Janelle Koenig. Janelle's juice box.
0: I always enjoy getting a laugh from my bestie and hilarious comedian Janelle Koenig. Hello, darling.
2: Babe, I'm sick.
0: Oh, no. Boo, you whore. That's a line from Mean Girls.
2: I'm never sick. You know me.
0: No, you are.
2: I'm never sick.
0: Yeah.
2: I'm an ox.
0: You are an ox. Yeah. Is the whole family down?
2: Yes. Mm. Yes. There's the clue. Oh. I sound like a marble in a glass bottle. Like, I'm like an asthmatic pug. I'm exhausted, babe. I've coughed so much. I've nearly got abs, babe.
0: Oh, great. How many more days are we expecting? Do we want this to last for then?
2: 7 days. I can't remember the last time I wore a bra.
0: Same.
2: It wasn't the kids. It was my partner, Phil. He gave me this lurgy, and I know when to. Breathing on me in bed.
0: Oh, yuck. Because you're not the sort of, you're like Jack and I, like we have our separate side. It's like, night, I'll see you tomorrow.
2: Babe, I am not interested in spooning anyone ever. You've seen Phil's physique. He is a tall, bony man. Being spooned by Phil is like being spooned by a cutlery drawer. Right? It's not comfy. I don't like it. And no. I like my own space in bed anyway. My ideal sleeping situation is individual isolation tanks in different countries.
0: In different countries.
2: That is the most romantic thing I can think of.
0: Yeah, me too. I totally get the whole Swedish thing of having the separate doonas.
2: Oh, yeah, heaven. Mm, heaven.
0: Because I'm constantly in a wrestle against Jack and girlfriend, both of whom are stronger than me.
2: They would be. Phil took the day off, right, to be fair.
0: Yeah.
2: Because he was so sick. And we've been together for nearly 19 years, and that is the third time ever he's taken the day off.
0: Wow.
2: And I don't know whether that's because of his amazing work ethic or he'd just rather be sick at work than sick at home with me. I'm not sure. But you know when you're both sick at the same time as your partner and it's a real competition?
0: Yeah.
2: I'm sicker than you.
0: Yeah, absolutely. I live with another man. I totally get it.
2: Well, I said to Phil, okay, because he got sick first. I said, on a scale of 1 to 10, how sick are you?
0: Mm.
2: And he said to me, is 10 sick or 0 sick?
0: Oh, God.
2: I'm like, what are you talking about? What? Obviously, 10's well.
0: Yeah. What?
2: I honestly, it gave me an aneurysm. Like, what are you even talking about?
0: Yeah.
2: Of course, 10's well.
0: Yeah, there's more than just a cold going on here.
2: Yeah, 10 is absolutely well, the picture of health.
0: Mm.
2: 0 is better call a florist. Right? And 5 is absolutely down the middle.
0: That's right.
2: That is absolutely mediocre.
0: Yes, I agree.
2: And he said, I'm a 2. Ooh. And I went, no. You've been to the pub today. You can't be a 2. You've been to 2 games of netball. You can't be a 2. Anyway, so that's all I've heard all week from different rooms of the house. I'm a 2. No.
0: Go couch rot or bed rot or do what you need to do.
2: Thanks, babe.
0: Yeah. Oh, my God, you poor thing. Chookers.
2: Stay well.
0: Yeah. No, I'm feeling great, actually. In fact, next up, I'm going to get a scroll update. You're going to love this, Janelle. Talking about Glenn Close reprising her Cruella de Vil role. Have you seen the clips?
2: Oh, heaven.
0: Go have a little doom scroll and enjoy a bit of that.
2: Yeah, well, she wouldn't want to reprise the South Pacific role.
0: It's so niche and camp, and I totally got it.
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1: Time to read up on all the hot goss in the world of showbiz from an actual scroll delivered straight to Joel's studio. It's Joel's Scroll Update.
0: Oh, Jack Charles, you and I had a really good, like, 10-minute, like, bitchy back-and-forth text. That's all I needed last night.
2: It was great for a Monday afternoon, wasn't it?
0: Yeah, it was just a little, like, 10 minutes of power. Yes. Done. Got my thoughts out.
2: We could have had 60 minutes on the Logies, but we kept it nice and short and concise.
0: Yeah, yeah, and that is the last. I cannot hear that word one more time. Glenn Close.
2: Love her.
0: Icon. She surprised fans at Disney's annual D23 convention, reprising her Cruella de Vil role, announcing plans for a new roller coaster. Have a listen.
3: What are you waiting for, you sycophant? Introduce me, you morons.
4: Meet the lovely Cruella de Vil.
5: Everyone, the iconic Glenn Close.
3: Yes.
2: What a character. Mm. And also, it just made me want more of that character after seeing Glenn in that costume. Like, yeah. We live in a world where we reprise and we revive everything, but that is something that I would actually love to see be revived.
0: For sure. And I think I really like Emma Stone in it, but I reckon there's space for both DeVilles.
2: I agree. Do you know I only came to properly, this is so embarrassing, to properly love Glenn Close in Kim Kardashian's show All Fair?
0: Oh, yeah. I didn't think that was as bad as people made out. It got a second season.
2: And also, like, they were serving absolute looks. The fashion alone, they were pulling from, like, archival wardrobes. It's worth it just to appreciate what they're wearing.
0: Yeah, the fashion. But, if you like Glenn Close in that, you should watch the show Damages with Rose Byrne, where they both play two lawyers going out. It's so good.
2: I love a legal drama.
0: Damages is so for you then. It's actors acting hard.
2: Okay, great. The other show that people often poo-poo is Suits. And I actually loved Meghan Markle on Suits, like if we're talking legal shows. Not a fan.
0: I've never watched it.
2: Okay.
0: Yeah.
2: You should watch a few episodes of Jack and let me know what you think.
0: I'm a Boston legal gal. Or Abby McBeal. Ali McBeal. Oh, look, we're both making mistakes today. Kylie Jenner's longtime bestie, Jordan Woods, got married to a Nick Sarr over the weekend. Please explain to me who Jordan Woods is.
2: Okay, so Jordan Woods is the best friend of Kylie Jenner, who hooked up with Tristan Thompson, Khloe's boyfriend.
0: Yes.
2: So not only was Khloe going through trauma because her partner had cheated on her, but she cheated.
0: Yes.
2: He cheated with her sister's bestie.
0: Oh.
2: Now, so this was years ago, right?
0: Okay.
2: And over the time, Kylie and Jordan have made up.
0: Yes,
2: but my theory here is that they're all back on Jordan and hanging out with her again because she's dating an elite athlete.
0: Yeah.
2: So they all, like, Hailey Bieber was at the wedding.
0: I know, yeah. So Justin, Hailey, Gayle King, of course. Jada Pinkett and Willow.
2: So had Jordan not met this new guy, I don't think they'd all be hanging around her again.
0: It's the Knicks of it all.
2: Knicks
0: in five. Remember when everyone was saying that? I didn't know what it meant.
2: I still don't.
0: I still say it. Knicks in five. Tomorrow on the show, I'm going to have a comedian, Daniel Walker. You are up next, Mr. Charles. So wrap
2: I better
0: off.
2: Get out of here.
0: See ya.
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10: 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A crash in Heidelberg Heights on Bell Street at Edwin Street delays both ways. Boom gates are stuck down in Ivanhoe on Marshall Street. It's closed to the rail line. Use Upper Heidelberg Road instead. In Sunshine North, traffic lights out on St Albans Road between Furlong Road and Gilmore Road. Delays following an incident inside the Burnley Tunnel. On Peninsula Link, slow city bound from Cranbourne Road past Sky Road. 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A shower or two today. Right now in the city, we've reached our top. It's 19 degrees on Melbourne's Nova 100.
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13: With the 2 p.m. headlines, good afternoon. I'm Michelle Stevenson. The Albanese government has reached a deal with the Coalition to pass its gambling reforms. The changes would rein in the number of betting ads on radio and TV, as well as on sporting grounds in uniforms. Not everyone in the opposition is happy, though, arguing the reforms should have gone further. Meantime, the federal government is fast-tracking a carve-out for those affected by the so-called widow tax after securing the Coalition's support for changes to the NDIS. The Swans say they'll provide updates as info becomes available amid an ongoing police investigation into an alleged sexual assault at a Melbourne hotel. Five players are spoken to by officers have now driven back to Sydney, but there's no suggestion they are under investigation and no charges have been laid. Well, a recall has been issued for thousands of Toyota vehicles thanks to a software issue. Camry, Ascent and Ascent Sport vehicles built between 2024 and this year are affected. And Kim Kardashian and Lewis Hamilton have taken to Insta with a new steamed up selfie as they celebrate a significant milestone. The F1 superstar and beauty mogul have now been a couple for 6 months. And you're up to date on Nova.
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9: As we always say, worst day of the week, but let's make it the best. Hey, coming up after 3 o'clock, we're going to talk about a wild hiking story. And if you listen to this show, you'd probably know that Chrissy and I aren't exactly the hiking types. She loves a walk, but not a hike. Also, before 3 o'clock, we're going to talk about handshake etiquette, something that we are weirdly passionate about. But next, it's Chrissy's Cheesy Tuesday. $500 cash is to be won thanks to our mates at Baker's Delight. Alex Warren, Fever Dream on Nova.

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2: Just another cheesy Tuesday.
0: Jesse, you know what? I haven't seen Toy Story 5 yet. And every time I see the word name Jesse, I'm reminded of it. Have you seen it?
3: I have.
0: And it is amazing.
3: It wasn't my favourite out of all of them, but it was great. The storyline for my kids was perfect.
0: What is your favourite of the five?
3: I probably love 2.
0: Oh, controversial. Yeah. All right, Jesse, enough of a Toy Story chat. We are in the middle of a cheesy Tuesday with you. We are going to play you a cheesy, cringy moment from pop culture that we all live for. It's such a good day when we get a fresh one, isn't it?
4: Isn't it? Also, Swanee, this moment today is pretty recent. I feel like you and I talked about this not long ago.
0: I want to say this year.
4: Yeah.
0: But I'm all over the shop with terms of timing.
4: I think you're right.
0: We're going to play it to you and then I'm going to ask you a question. Are you ready if you get it
3: right,
0: Jesse? It's $500 thanks to Baker's Delight. Let's do it.
5: Selena? Is this Selena?
6: Who's this?
5: Is this Benny Blanco?
6: Yes, who is this?
5: You know me, right, Benny? You know.
6: I'm
5: sorry, Benny. Okay, I was trying to call your wife. Bye, Benny.
0: Oh, my God. This artist would call people randomly at his shows, and that one really backfired. It was to do with Selena Gomez and Benny Blanco. But who was making the phone call, Jesse?
3: I do remember seeing that. It was Somba.
0: It was Somba. And as usual, Jack and I got it wrong. It was October last year.
4: It was. Jesse, that's $500 cash, though, from Baker's Delight for you. And, Swanee, since we
0: just
4: have...
0: wait. Can you stop?
4: Yeah.
0: Can you please play that sound effect again, Ivan?
4: Because it's cheesy. And because you won Cheesy Tuesday, you get a cheesy sound effect, Jesse. Do you like that?
3: Oh, I love that.
0: That is so good.
4: Swanee Federa and Libby Anker here at Nova.

0: You're listening to the Chrissy Swan Show on Nova. We are big fans of the handshake.
1: Yeah, because we're real men. I'm a man.
2: I'm a man. I'll shake your hand.
1: Get up and let me shake your hand.
2: And I'm a strong woman. I am woman. Hear me roar. I'm going to shake your hand just like a bloke.
0: Talking about a Reddit thread that we've been talking about, there is etiquette, I believe, to a handshake. And everyone's different. 13, 24, 10, what are some of the dying traditions that you really want to bring back? Handshaking is right up there for me because I feel like the younger you are at the moment, the less likely it is that anybody's bothered to tell you about handshake etiquette or even that it's important to shake hands with somebody.
1: Swanee, you're dead right because I remember learning how to properly shake somebody's hand at the age of 19.
0: Mm-hmm.
1: You and I had just started working together.
0: Yes.
1: And it was our mate Sam Payne.
0: Yes, he's big on the handshake.
1: He's big on it and I respect it. And I also think when you, without getting too weird, when you meet someone and there's a little physical touch,
0: yes,
1: you really get to know them. Like it's
0: I
1: like
0: agree.
1: I've not only have I met you eye to eye, but I've now touched your skin.
0: Well, that is an interesting thing that you say eye to eye. Not only is that a wonderful lyric from Too Shy by Kaja Gugu, it is one of the four pillars of a good handshake because a good handshake isn't just pressing the flesh.
1: No.
0: And doing it firmly. Most people will agree that that is a no-brainer.
1: Agreed. We don't want any limp hands.
0: But there are other things and I'm going to do the reverse order. You must always look the person in the eye when you're shaking their hand. Otherwise, it's not the same.
1: Agreed.
0: Of course, the firmness needs to be there. That's a no-brainer, but this is important. And you know what? I think I only learnt this from Sam Pang. When you meet somebody and you shake their hand, you must be standing up.
1: You must.
0: I didn't realise that. And to see it in action, it really makes sense. It's so respectful.
1: And I think that's the all of the others are very important, but I think that's the most important because that's what he pulled me up on.
0: Right.
1: I think the first time I shook his hand, I stayed sitting.
0: And did he say, get up?
1: Get up. Stand up.
0: Whoa, oh, my gosh. Get up, stand up. I mean, we just did a little run around the office
1: yeah.
0: to see who knows of this etiquette, and it was 50-50. Most people didn't know. The eye contact was there, the firmness was there, but I reckon the first to die of that tradition is the standing up.
1: Yeah, I'm with you.
0: I'd love to bring that back. It's so wonderful.
1: Are there any other sort of traditions like that you'd like to
0: bring back? Do you know what? I would like to bring back at the front door of a department store or anything like that, a big shop. There used to be greeters. There used to
1: I
0: be a person.
1: That as a kid.
0: Yeah, there used to be a person there that would say hello and welcome. And little by little, that has been replaced with a guy in a uniform and a torch, maybe a gun. I don't know what you've got going on there. That's the first thing you see when you go into these big department stores and it sets the wrong tone. It has gone from welcome to our store, please enjoy what we've got here, to I'm watching you if you ever decide to put something in that backpack of yours. And on the way out, I'm going to forensically look into it.
1: Being met with hostility is not what you want.
0: Exactly. You want to be met with hospitality, not hostility.
1: They got the H's confused, the
0: yes.
1: H word. Something that I'd like to bring back, and this is something that I need to be better at and have caught myself doing, is the thank you card.
0: Oh,
1: so like
0: yes.
1: on your birthday, if you get a group gift or if you, you know, get a present just from somebody, either writing them a card or at least the bare minimum's a text.
0: Yes.
1: I feel like in the old yee days, that's what would happen. You'd
0: and
1: have personalised stationery.
0: It's so classy
1: it's
0: to
1: so
0: send something snail mail.
1: Respectful.
0: Mm-hmm.
1: 13, 24, 10, what do you want to see be brought back into society? What tradition? We'll take your calls next on The Chrissy Swan Show.

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0: to the Chrissy Swan Show on Nova. We're talking about the good old days. Actually, we're talking about handshakes, and a lot of people probably don't realise that, yes, it's got to be firm. Yes, you've got to maintain eye contact. But I reckon the one element that has dropped off is you've got to be standing. You've got to stand up when you're introduced to someone, if you're sitting down.
1: Specifically in the workplace, I think, is where people are introduced to people, and this is where I was first pulled up on it. I remained sitting.
0: Yeah, and you didn't know. It wasn't like you were being disrespectful. No. You didn't know that that element was part of it.
1: Until Sam Pang said, get up, you're fired.
0: It's dropping off. Common courtesy's dropping off. All these traditions are disappearing. What do you want to bring back? 13, 24, 10. Hi, Diane.
2: Hello, how are you?
0: Hi, good. What thing from yesteryear do you want to bring back, like the handshake that means something?
2: Yes, absolutely. I'm with you on the handshake. And also say their name when you meet them.
0: Yes.
2: Nice to meet you, Joe.
0: Yes.
2: Going to the powder room to do your lipstick and fluff your face. I hate that in public. In a restaurant or in a supermarket or wherever. Just wait till you get in the car. You've got a mirror or the bathroom, adjust your makeup and
0: yeah,
2: lipstick.
0: I agree, and I'm guilty of doing that. But I try to do it in private as long as I can.
1: You're right, Di. Because sometimes if you're sitting with friends and they start doing it, and you're like, well, you're not listening to me now. You're staring at your mirror.
2: I know. Yeah. Well, that's right. And I learned that many, many years ago off Jude Daly. I went to Jude Daly Watkins. My father sent me off to become a lady.
0: Ah,
1: obsessed.
2: I don't know if that worked or not, but that's the one thing I remember.
0: Yeah, there are some things, some good things that come out of deportment school, I believe it was called, Diane.
2: Yes, it was. Absolutely.
0: How wonderful.
1: Di, we're going to send you a Baker's Delight voucher.
2: Oh, beautiful. Thank you.
0: You know, that deportment school thing, it was like my best friend Beck went. Her mum sent her.
1: Was it when?
0: It's not that long ago. It was in the city and you'd turn up and you were taught how to have manners. It's such a great thing. At the time we were like, God.
1: Yeah, as kids, were you so resentful about the fact you'd have to go?
0: I didn't have to go, but Beck, yes, she didn't enjoy it. But guess what? Now I turn to her, I go, what am I supposed to do about this funeral? What do I need to send? What is the right thing? And she knows exactly what to do that is the right thing, always.
1: Which fork do I eat with first?
0: Exactly.
1: Yeah.
0: Exactly. So there's something in it. Hi, Gary. Oh, God, Gary, are you all right? Have you fallen and you can't get up? Hello.
3: No, I'm good.
0: What little piece of manners do you want to bring back?
3: I'd like to see people take off their hats when they come indoors, especially to my home.
0: Like caps, are you talking about?
3: Caps, hats, beanies, just so I think it's a respectful thing to enter a covered area and take your hat off.
0: Would you ever say something like, come on, hats off?
3: I do at my house when people come in.
0: Good on you. How are you on the shoes inside?
3: Oh, that depends. I have animals in the house, so I figure a bit of dirty shoes is no problem.
0: I love it. Who taught you all this fancy stuff? Did you have a fancy mum or dad or somebody else?
3: My father taught me respect.
0: Mm. And I bet you stand up to shake hands, don't you, Gaz?
3: I definitely do.
0: Yes, of course, Gaz. You do, of course.
1: Gary, you've got a Baker's Delight voucher. Let's go to Dee on 13, 24, 10. What do you want to bring back, Dee?
4: Hello. I just want to bring back some old-fashioned common courtesies. Like when you see someone, when you pass someone, just smile or smile and say hello. And if you're going through a doorway, maybe just stand back and let the other person go through rather than people pushing through. And you know what? If you see a person, a woman of a certain age, who has obviously taken a lot of care and attention in dressing themselves up, I like to stop and say, excuse me, I just want to tell you, you look lovely today.
0: Yes, Dee, yes. My God,
4: you hurt me to say that, and it makes people feel so good.
1: So true.
0: You and I are spirit animals, Deedus, because I always give compliments and people are so thrilled with them, even the smallest one, and I go, there's just not enough compliments in this world today.
4: That's it, and you know that they walk away smiling and feeling good.
1: Yes.
4: It's just so easy. And, you know, I read somewhere about someone saying that, you know, when you're in a supermarket and you're tearing off the little grocery bag for your vegetables or fruit, that you should, if there's someone waiting behind you to use it, you should offer them the cut-off bag. And
0: Oh,
1: no, I was really enjoying hearing Dee's trips and...
0: I, I want to clear up my spare room and get Dee in there. She's so positive.
1: Yes, and they're really good tips and tricks that, like, we forget.
0: How do you think that sentence was going to end?
1: That she is standing in Woolies and she is handing out bags to everyone behind her to
0: and
1: get
0: I
1: their
0: hope,
1: lettuce.
0: I hope she gives a little fiddle to open it
1: would.
0: Up because that's the key.
1: And you know that she's got a beautifully manicured nail.
0: 100%.
1: Hey, let's finish with Steve on 13-24-10.
0: Steve, what tradition should we be bringing back immediately?
5: Hi, how are you going? I have heard over the years of politicians, they want all of the old school etiquette and everyone to be nice and that sort of thing.
0: Yeah.
5: But I think nobody has said that all traditions have to be good.
0: Mm.
5: So I think particularly for politicians in Victoria, things like stocks and stoning would be good.
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0: No, calamine.
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0: You had chicken pox.
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0: Zanro.
1: Yeah, no, Zanro.
0: Which I had them confused. I was like, God, that Zanro gets unbelievable interviews.
1: Zane, have you listened to a full Zanro interview?
0: I have. I find them, I listened to the Harry Styles one.
1: I just.
0: And I find it a bit.
1: Earnest?
0: Indulgent and earnest.
1: So do
0: yeah,
1: I.
0: It's like, I don't know. I think someone with the broad appeal that he's supposed to have needs to be a little bit broader in the questioning.
1: I agree, Swanee. And I know music has depth and sometimes it can be so meaningful and sad and emotive. But sometimes it's meant to be fun, man. Loosen up. It's okay.
0: Yeah. And also your specific questions that relate to you and your thoughts aren't necessarily shared by, you know, Tiana in Birmingham, you know?
1: Well, Swanee, he has sat down with Charlie and there's a few little gold nuggets I've found from it that I think are quite interesting because this album, Music, Fashion, Film, hasn't maybe gone as wild or lived up to the same sort of hype that Brat did.
0: I think Charlie XCX would be happy with that.
1: I think so too. And she spoke about that with Zane.
2: I don't want to do the same thing over and over again. And maybe that is my sort of cross I have to bear and why people won't always perhaps like get me or you know, whatever, like musically, I mean. But I'm okay with that because I think, you know, this is my life and I have to do what makes me happy and inspired.
0: Absolutely. And I love that this album isn't as massive or has the talkability that Brat did because what it means to me is that she is going to be around for a long time and I can look forward to many decades of being surprised and challenged by her.
1: Agreed.
0: Creativity.
1: It proves that she's not just been a slave to the label because I bet the label would have said, not only do we want something like Brat, we want Brat 2.0.
0: Of course.
1: Pick a new colour. That's what they would have wanted.
0: They would have.
1: Before we run out of time,
0: pick a new colour.
1: I just want to play you this that I found really interesting and shocking.
3: You wouldn't say you're a massive music fan.
2: No, I don't know anything about music. I like rarely listen to records. Like people who know me know this like very, very well about me. Like I'm rarely listening to albums in full, especially new records.
0: I love that honesty. Can I tell you, I'm sure Joel has spoken about this, but whenever he's asked, it's a popular question, who's your favourite stand-up comedian? He goes, oh, God, I hate stand-up comedy. I don't go and see anybody.
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13: Good afternoon. In Craigieburn, a crash at Sydney Road heading southbound after Rushford Drive. Over at Moonee Ponds, a collision at Dean Street and Stewart Street. It's heavy in both directions. You can use Wilson Street instead. Lynbrook has a crash at the South Gippsland Highway southbound before Hallam Road. Lights are out in Sunshine North at St Albans Road between Furlong Road and Gilmore Road. A slow run on the Hume Freeway heading outbound approaching Donnybrook Road, and the Ring Road is banked up greaser-bound past the Deer Park Bypass. Melbourne's National 4x4 Outdoor Show is back. 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Sunny skies are Savo and down to 9 degrees tonight. Tomorrow rain and 17. Right now it's 19 degrees on Melbourne's Nova 100.
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16: Hello, I'm Michelle Stevenson. The federal government's gambling legislation will pass Parliament after a deal was struck with the opposition. The changes will restrict the number of betting ads as well as an opt-out option for gambling commercials shown on digital platforms, while inducements will be reined in. PM Anthony Albanese has told Parliament it's the most significant wagering reform in the nation's history.
17: It will protect vulnerable or addicted gamblers with strengthened measures, prohibiting direct marketing of inducements to people at risk of gambling harm, extending to 90 days the ban on direct marketing for people exiting Bet Stop,
16: Labor, meantime, will not extend the Royal Commission into anti-Semitism. The opposition argues extra time is needed to allow more people to have their say, including the Prime Minister. But the government has blocked a move with the Commission to hand down its final report by December. Victorian Police have released a statement clarifying that no one has been arrested or formally interviewed over the alleged incident involving Swans players. Detectives have spoken to a number of people at Melbourne's Pullman Hotel, with the exact circumstances yet to be established. BHP has raked in better than expected profits thanks to soaring copper prices. The red metal generated more than $18 billion for the mining giant last financial year, outpacing iron ore as BHP's biggest earner. And Ella Langley has now broken the record for female artists with the most weeks at number one on the Billboard 100 after Choosin Texas spent its 18th week in the top spot. She's beaten Beyonce, who has held the title since 2003. Now let's see what's happening on Nine News.
11: Thanks, Michelle. Hello, I'm Alicia Loxley. Coach Dean Cox breaks his silence on the Swans' sex assault scandal.
12: Obviously extremely disappointed with what's happened.
11: The latest live from Sydney. $22 a pack, Pauline Hanson's radical plan to butt out the tobacco black market. And Josh Fraser outlines his vision for the Blues.
18: Ultimately, the responsibility and privilege of coaching this football club is not lost on me.
11: Don't worry, you haven't missed the news. You can start over on Nine now.
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21: Yeah, rolling into the 3 o'clock hour. I hope you're feeling good. I am. It's Tuesday. It's steak night. And the traders are back on our screens. If you're not across it, it's actually Elite on Channel 10. Hey, before 4 o'clock, we're going to be talking about Kelly Clarkson in Chrissy's clickbait. She's taken a swipe at her HR team. But next, what happened on the hike? We're going to be asking you and also talking about a wild hiking story. Tomorrow, we are back with Chrissy's Quizzy with a Cuisinart double air fryer. Right now, though, Olivia Rodrigo. It's called Drop Dead here at Nova. All right.

0: Chrissy Swan Show on Nova. 13, 24, 10. Are you a hiker?
1: Nah.
0: Play a song, Jack. You know, like, do you do that thing where you drive somewhere very remote and then leave the car for reasons other than a picnic?
1: Yeah.
0: Okay. We want to talk to you.
1: Are you a hiker, Swanee? Have you ever hiked?
0: I am not. I am I'm more of what you would call an urban hiker.
1: Yes.
0: Which means I just go for a walk on, like, finished surfaces.
1: Mm.
0: All right? I like a path, a pavement.
1: Yes.
0: Because I tend to fall over.
1: Yeah.
0: And I'm very happy with the decision I've made to be an urban hiker and not a rural hiker because of this story and many others like it that starts with a little slip on rocks, okay? That's the reason I don't hike.
1: Mm.
0: We want to know from you, by the way, 13, 24, 10, what happened on the hike? What sort of disaster occurred? It might involve wildlife. It might involve an injury. And this nurse from Montana, lucky he was a nurse, and he'll tell you why in a moment. He impaled himself on, you know those sticks that you have to use when you're a hiker?
1: Because yeah.
0: It's hard terrain.
1: They look terrible. Reason number one I don't hike is having to own those poles.
0: Oh, they're not chic enough for you.
1: No, but I do like a Solomon sneaker, which are tradition were originally made to wear for hiking, but I wear them to hike High Street Armidale. But still, I some of the hiking gear I like, but not the poles.
0: A High Street hiker. Look, we'll let David Cifaldi tell you what happened when he was walking up Granite Peak in Montana.
2: I just slipped on some rocks. It was just kind of a freak thing. Something you'd more expect to, like, roll your ankle versus have a catastrophic injury. As I rolled over, I noticed one of my trekking poles laying on the ground. And as I kind of set up, I realized that the other one was stuck in my side.
0: Yeah. So if you're wondering what a trekking pole is, you know, it's like a ski stick, you know, and
1: yeah.
0: It went all the way through out the back, probably about 20 centimetres out the back. Anyway, he's a nurse. He left it in there and kept his cool the whole time.
1: And hiked for another 6.5 hours back.
0: What?
1: Like,
0: it's crazy.
1: Nurses are amazing.
0: And I love how he was just so offhand there about, oh, you know, a normal thing to happen, just, you know, roll your ankle. That's enough for me. The risk of rolling an ankle is enough for me not to go hiking, let alone being impaled by a giant metal stick.
1: 13, 24, 10, we're asking you, what happened on the hike?
0: Hi, Michelle.
3: Hello.
0: You were hiking Everest.
1: Good.
0: We're good. You're hiking Everest. That's very impressive.
3: Well, it was a bucket list trip, and we, my husband and I thought, well, let's go and do that. And we started off getting on a group, and our flight, we were supposed to catch this plane to Lukla. I don't know if you've heard of Lukla Airport. It's the most dangerous airport in the world.
0: Mm.
3: We had to be turned around 3 times and ended up having to hire a private helicopter to get our group there. So that was the first thing, and on that helicopter we were like, do you like hiking? And my husband was like, no. Do you like hiking? I was like, no. I'm like, why are we doing this?
0: Anyway,
3: we did the hike. We did the hike. And we ended up at base camp. It was spring hiking, perfect conditions, sunny, beautiful, all the way up. As we hit base camp, it started to snow on our way down. Now, snow was not predicted. Therefore, we did not have the correct gear. My husband ended up putting these little slippers on his hands as gloves. He had, like, joggers, like, not proper hiking boots or anything.
0: Oh.
3: So this snow was coming in. We had to stay in this tea hut, which is just a plywood hut, freezing out. Like, I've never been so cold in my life. No ability to get warm. There was, like, a small fire downstairs, which is fueled by yak dung. So that was really interesting. The toilets freeze up. Because there's no, like, it's just a hole in the ground, so the water freezes. Everyone
0: Michelle,
3: was vomiting.
0: Is there a single element of this awful holiday that was all right? Did you end up, like, how long did this nightmare last?
3: It was a 2-week trek. I won't be doing that again.
1: No, that is awful.
0: Oh, Michelle, I am so sorry because that also sounds really expensive.

0: listening to the Chrissy Swan Show on Nova. 13, 24, 10. What is the biggest nope, N-O-P-E, slash red flag that you've seen when you've arrived at a paramour's house to get to know them a little bit better?
1: What a polite, beautiful way of putting it.
0: We have got some gold here from Reddit. Oh, I'm going to start. One guy had spilled milk on the floor earlier that day, and instead of cleaning it up, just put paper towels over it, and it was rotting there.
1: Oh, yuck.
0: When his date arrived.
1: I remember as a kid milk being spilled in Mum's car, and it never left.
0: No, you just have to set that car alight.
1: You do. Yeah. It is an absolute sell it job.
0: A bedroom floor covered in dirty laundry. I love this one. This one would be very hard to ever, ever look past.
1: Go.
0: Woman arrives at his house. He only has one, there is only one bed in the apartment, but there are two housemates, so it's him and one other. He shares the bed with a roommate.
1: I wonder what else they share.
0: Well, shares the bed with a housemate, and I think this part is worse. They're 19. The housemate is 50.
1: That is weird.
0: That's weird.
1: That is weird. Another one that has really got me is no bed, slept on a yoga mat and used a bike tire as a pillow. The juxtaposition of like a sort of soft guy that enjoys yoga and sleeps on a yoga mat and then has a bike tire as a pillow. Is bizarre.
0: I can't understand that when you can get a pillow very cheaply. Like even if you've got no money,
1: yeah,
0: you can buy a pillow for like $2.
1: Kmart have them in those big bins.
0: Exactly.
1: Another one that is an absolute nope, fist-sized holes in walls.
0: Yeah. That is a nope.
1: That is scary to walk into.
0: Yeah. What about this one? This one wasn't like... It was still early in the relationship, but it wasn't the first time she'd been to the apartment.
1: Okay.
0: She went, they'd known each other for a few weeks. And you know what that's like. That's strangers still.
1: Yeah.
0: When she went over to his apartment, there was an A4 photograph of her.
1: Oh!
0: As in, like, printed on paper.
1: That's Criminal Minds sort of territory.
0: That is bizarre.
1: Do you have any nopes that you remember from...
0: Well, the most recent nope is actually from... a friend of mine.
1: Oh, wow.
0: Who went on a date and went over to the house and saw a box of hair. A box of hair.
1: Like human hair.
0: He wasn't sure. He thinks it was dog hair.
1: Oh, that's
0: Can
1: even
0: you believe
1: weirder.
0: It? Yeah, I know, Tom. How disgusting.
1: Well, my nope is yours? From a probably similar app that
0: yeah.
1: your friend
0: yeah,
1: was on.
0: Yeah,
1: and it was a glass vase of fake lemons. And I don't know why it offended me so much, but it truly did. Like,
0: I can't
1: either,
0: imagine your face.
1: Like, what? Why? Real lemons, sure. I guess that could be like a cool way to store them and it looks sort of aesthetically pleasing. But fake lemons in a glass vase. And it was a vase that you'd put like an orchid in. It was tall.
0: Yeah.
1: A cylinder.
0: Where was it? Where was it placed?
1: Like in the kitchen. But it just looked weird. It looked wrong.
0: Well, yeah, it was wrong.
1: Hey, we want you to play along. The Reddit is, girls, what's the most nope thing you've seen when you went over to a guy's place for the first time? A Tuesday throwback, Eminem and Rihanna on Nova.

0: show on Nova. I'm loving this already. We hit up Reddit. We've absolutely hit a very, very juicy vein here. What are the biggest nopes, N-O-P-E, that you've come across when you have gone to a potential
1: suitor's
0: house to get to know them a little bit better?
1: For example, a favourite of mine here is no bed, slept on a yoga mat and used a bike tyre as a pillow.
0: One of my favourites came from you, yourself, Jack, where you were like, oh, God, this will never work because there was a tall glass vase full of fake lemons.
1: I just can't do fake fruit. I can't do fake flowers either.
0: I get it. Although I do sometimes do an occasional very good quality fake flower. Anyway, long story.
1: You can get away with it, though, being in the compound. It looks real.
0: It does, actually.
1: You know what I mean? When everything else around it is well curated. 13, 24, 10, we want you to add to this nope list.
0: Hi, Tammy.
2: Hi.
0: Tammy, what is the biggest nope that your friend saw?
2: So, well, hold on. It's an alarm to pick up my children. A couple of weeks ago, my girlfriend stayed over the night at a new man's house and she went into the kitchen, I think, to get something to eat or drink, and she noticed a giant list on the bench of jobs for him to do. And she's ascertained since that it must have been his parents' house. He was 40 and they'd left a giant list of jobs for him to do.
0: I mean, Tammy, or even worse, it was from his wife.
2: Oh, well, yes, who knows? But anyway, it's pretty bad.
1: A proper man baby.
0: Tammy, is your friend seeing him again or no? Absolutely not.
2: No, they texted a few times back and forth, but she just couldn't bring herself to do it.
0: See, I'd have to ask. I'd have to go, is that your wife or your mum? And then when he answers, I go, okay, bye-bye.
1: It's my mum. My mummy asked me to do it.
3: Quick, get mummy, I hurt myself. Quick.
1: Michelle, what's the most nope thing you've seen when walking into someone's place?
4: Well, I saw used underwear with big skid marks in the middle of the doorway.
0: Yeah. Oh, Michelle, come on. What? No. Did the undies have, like, you know, little pictures of cars and trucks on them?
4: They should have, but they did not. That was the sad part.
0: There's so much wrong with this. The fact that there is a skiddy, to the fact that the undies are just thrown on the floor, that there's no dirty clothes basket for them, and three, that he didn't do a quick run around before he knew that you were coming.
4: Yeah. In the middle of the doorway.
0: And what did he see you see the skiddies?
4: No.
1: Oh, wow.
0: Did he see you quickly get back in your car and drive out?
4: Yeah, that's pretty much what it was. There was no way I was entering that room.
0: That's disgusting.
1: Let's go to Maddie on 13, 24, 10. What's a nope that you've seen at a guy's house?
5: Hello. So I went to his house after a date, and when I got to his house, in the kitchen, there was one of those guide dogs that you put money in that you see outside of Coles.
1: You just know that he's been on, like, a tear with his mates and brought it home as a joke, right?
5: Well, that's what I reckon, that they've purposely stole it, but he was, like, full flexing about how they have no idea how they got it. And I was like, yes, you do. You just stole this. Just tell me.
0: Of course.
1: All right, Swanee, one last one.
0: Laura, what have you seen that is the biggest nope?
6: I got to this guy's house and he had a bunch of livestock, a lot of pets. They were all severely underweight and malnourished and seemingly terrified of him.
0: Oh, Laura, did you call a friend or did you call the police?
6: I messaged my mate and I was just like, and he had kids as well, which was, a little scary. They were with their mum, thank goodness. But
0: this sounds like something from Silence of the Lambs. Proper. I'm sorry. This is the Chrissy Swan
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8: Good afternoon in Aspendale, a collision at the Nepean Highway heading citybound at Hurl Ave. Over in Mooney Ponds, a crash at Dean Street at Stewart Street. Delays are in both directions. You can use Wilson Street instead. As for the Mornington Peninsula Freeway, a busy run from Springvale Road passing Thames Prom, and the Monash is slowing outbound approaching Turak Road to High Street, then from Stud Road on to the South Gippsland Freeway. Census night was Tuesday, the 11th of August. There's still time to complete. In the census, every answer matters. 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Sunny skies to Savo and down to 9 tonight. Tomorrow, rain and 17. Right now, it's 19 degrees on Melbourne's Nova 100.
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1: Chrissy's clickbait.
0: Kelly Clackspit. She's back on the road.
2: She is.
0: It's sad because I don't get to see her on my television. I love her.
2: I've noticed as well that at the moment, while she's doing this Vegas residency, there's guest co-hosts. So I don't think she's actually finished her run on the talk show yet. But she's obviously using up whatever annual leave she's got.
0: Well, yeah, she's like, what are you going to do? Fire me. You know, that
2: approach.
0: Philosophy, yeah. In fact, there is a little bit of footage doing the rounds. I love how sassy Kelly Clarkson is. And she's sort of rubbing the hand of a little arm, the forearm of an audience member. And it just reminds her how good it is to be free of the shackles of a television contract.
3: I would get fired at NBC, but I don't work there anymore. Which we are sad about. It's a fun show, but it is funny. You go to those HR meetings, you're like, nobody on the road would last. It's just a different world, you know? I'm like, I was 19 on a bus with dudes. What? I can't do what? Yeah, that's completely inappropriate. Who would do that?
0: You and I would get into serious trouble, I think.
2: Oh, we absolutely
0: would. We've always
2: said
0: that about radio, almost about any industry, really, because the real world is a lot more relaxed than the HR world, I'm guessing.
2: Absolutely.
0: And none more so, apparently, than America's NBC. She also brought up the fact that she'd been given a talking to specifically about commenting on someone's weight loss at the... You and I would get into serious trouble, I think.
2: Oh, we absolutely
0: would. We've always
2: would.
0: Said that about radio, almost about any industry, really, because the real world is a lot more relaxed than...

0: tell that this is one thing that she's like, I will die on this hill about,
1: yes,
0: you know?
1: Yes. And absolutely would have gone back at the HR people about it.
0: Yes. I mean, that might have been the reason that she left.
1: True.
0: She can't deal with these circumstances. Now, Ninja Warrior is returning to Network 10 in 2027 with Robert Irwin, Georgie Tunney and Bo Ryan as hosts of the format. Now, you and I were confused because I thought Robert Irwin was the new Channel 7 golden child.
1: So did I, Swanee. And I thought that after the Logies, he'd probably then go on to host I'm a Celebrity, Get Me Out of Here.
0: Because that's gone to 7 from 10. Unless, of course, this was a contract, an existing contract and they couldn't get out of it.
1: Potentially.
0: I would
1: maybe
0: say so.
1: He's got like, he'll sort of do what Sam Pang does and just have several shows on several networks.
0: Yes, that whole, well, if you don't like it, I don't care, I just won't do any of it. And they go, oh my God, what? Okay, Sam.
1: Fitzy, Whipper and Kate are up next. Have a great night.
0: You too.
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5: In the Burnley Tunnel, a breakdown in the centre lane, speeds are back at 40. Over in Bulwyn, a crash at Whitehorse Road is closed between Bulwyn Road and Union Road. Narre Warren has a crash at the Princes Highway outbound approaching the Monash Freeway. Two lanes are closed off. Hoppers Crossing does have reports of a collision at Derwent Road northbound after Hogan's Road. And lights are out in Sunshine North at St Albans Road between Furlong Road and Gilmore Road. 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Sunny skies at Savo and down to 9 tonight. Tomorrow, rain and 17. Right now, it's 19 degrees on Melbourne's Nova 100.
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4: This is Nova.
6: Good afternoon, I'm Michelle Stevenson. Some experts are claiming the government's advertising reforms will do little to protect Australians from predatory gambling companies. Labor has struck a deal with the Coalition to pass reforms to restrict the number of betting ads broadcast on radio and TV, while inducements will be reined in. Tim Costello from the Alliance for Gambling Reform warns the bill doesn't go far enough.
7: The big issue is still the ubiquity of ads for an hour. And not banning the inducements. Inducements are really like a drug pusher saying you've been a great customer, here have some free ice and cocaine.
6: The federal government will not extend the Royal Commission into anti-Semitism, despite calls from the opposition to do so. The final hearings are taking place this week, with the commission to hand down its final report by the one-year anniversary of the Bondi terror attack in December. Well, a number of key Sydney Swans players are reportedly facing AFL disciplinary action for bringing the game into disrepute. The league is expected to lay conduct charges over the players' alleged behaviour at a Melbourne hotel, with multiple game suspensions possible. It comes as Victoria Police continue a separate investigation into an alleged sexual assault. Former Aussie Test cricketer David Warner has been convicted and fined $1,500 for drink driving in Sydney at the Easter long weekend. A court heard the 39-year-old tried to switch seats with a female passenger when approaching the random breath testing site. And Diddy's been named on the witness list for Tupac's murder trial, 30 years on from the rapper's shooting death, and the prosecution has linked Sean Combs to the man accused of orchestrating the killing. Now let's see what's happening on Nine News.
8: Thanks, Michelle. Hello. I'm Alicia Loxley. Coach Dean Cox breaks his silence on the Swans sex assault scandal.
9: Obviously extremely disappointed with what's happened.
8: The latest live from Sydney. $22 a pack, Pauline Hanson's radical plan to butt out the tobacco black market. And Josh Fraser outlines his vision for the Blues.
10: Ultimately, the responsibility and privilege of coaching this football club is not lost on me.
8: Don't worry, you haven't missed the news. You can start over on Nine Now.
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28: On Nova.
29: No, we are crazy, guys. It is your Tuesday afternoon. Thank you for tuning in, Australia. Fitzy, Whipper, Kate. All thanks to Chemist Warehouse. And I don't know about you guys, a lot of book week chat in our house last night.
30: Oh,
29: trying to pin down a kid-sized outfit for Gru from Despicable Me.
30: Oh.
29: Not easy.
30: Because you're still halfway through Grug, aren't you, when
29: yes.
30: Grug goes to the beach?
29: I've nearly finished it. I heard Grug's making a return, new stories of Grug's adventures.
31: Well, that would make sense. We are juggling one group at school that want to do Disney princesses, and then my daughter and another friend are very keen on the Percy Jackson
29: books,
31: okay. And so we might be going as Clarice.
29: What are we doing? Yeah, what do you got for
30: us? I'll never, unfortunately, live it down the day that I rocked up as Peter Pan in Mum's green stockings.
29: It was a bit off show, really? Was it?
30: It's one of the toughest days of my life, Kate.
31: Good legs, though.
29: Yeah, but they thought
31: if anyone can rock green tights.
30: I've always said I do have women coming up to me saying, look, if you were a female model, you have amazing legs. Rhonda Birchmore said that
29: really?
30: To me once.
29: They thought you were James and the Giant Peach, didn't
30: and
29: they?
30: And we went on tour together. But it is. It's. But how good is book week? It is just unbelievable.
31: I love it. It's so nice.
30: When your kids just wear your favourite footy players, Guernsey, who hasn't even brought out a book. I love it
29: so
30: much.
29: It's so true. Book week for us, Tommy. It's always a surprise, I assume. You're onto that with Costume Box?
32: Yes, next Tuesday.
31: Oh!
32: Yeah,
31: Tuesday?
32: Yep. Yeah, see you then. And it will be fantastic. The outfits are... Oh, we've been laughing in the office. What we're going to put you in.
29: Can't wait
31: to
29: see
31: this.
29: Was
31: it last year?
32: I don't know.
31: Wizard of Oz?
32: Shrek. Yeah. Which was a book. It turns out it was a book.
30: I think the Mills and Boone theme isn't too bad as well, Tommy. Just going down that
29: little track.
30: I'll go as David Boone.
29: That's a bit of a
31: good
29: twist.
31: That's clever.
29: The long lost uncle. All right, 4:30 today. We have tickets as a sold out NFL at the MCG. But coming up next, what were you listening to when you crashed the car? There's a type of music that's been running cars off the road. 13:24:10. Get involved. We're going to reveal the dangerous songs next. Be careful on the road this afternoon. Hopefully, this isn't one of them. G Flip, Bed on Fire, Fitzy, Whipper, Kate, Nova.

0: G-Flip, how good is that? Ben on fire. Awesome. Fitzy Whipper catered as your Tuesday afternoon on Nova. Thanks to Chemist Warehouse, guys. Tommy, got a bit of Chemist Warehouse cash to give away if anyone wants to get involved in the show.
1: Yeah, absolutely. We're asking you today, what have you crashed to? What music was on when you crashed?
0: I mean, you would typically think that a harder rock like Rage Against the Machine.
2: Good reference.
0: May encourage you to drive it a little more recklessly. To the tune of the music.
3: I thought you meant going to sleep to, because I like to listen to Cannibal Corpse 1994 album, The Bleeding.
0: No, not that one. No, this is to do with albums that are actually steering people off the road.
3: Gotcha.
0: People are completely sidetracked. Really? They lose concentration because they're enjoying the music so much. And the next thing you know, they found themselves on a bloody pole.
3: What percentage of the Nova playlist is on there?
0: About 95. that is not true.
2: No, it is not.
0: 15%, there's an increase of 15% of accidents on large album release days. So when Harry Styles, his album was released, there was a 15% rise in car accidents on that day.
3: You wanted to drive your car into a wall?
0: No.
2: You were so disappointed.
0: That's the Fitzy Whippercake podcast.
2: You're like, it's not quite what I was hoping for.
0: No, I don't think it's that either. You're just so focused on the music that you're cutting laps of the block, and more time on the road leads to more accidents.
2: Okay, what else have we got?
0: Taylor Swift, Midnights.
2: This album.
3: I've had a couple of pranks to this
0: album.
2: I love this album.
0: Fitz, you joke about driving into a wall, but when Drake's Scorpion was released, tell you what, I couldn't go fast enough into that concrete barrier.
3: Anything by Drake.
0: Kendrick Lamar.
3: I'm a Kendrick man. Like he won a lot of awards for this song.
2: The correlation is not that the music is bad.
3: Yeah.
2: Is it that, like, I don't understand. Is it that more people are trying to download it or trying?
0: It could be that, but I think it's the fact that you've got more people wanting to listen to the album in the car driving around.
2: You've made that up.
0: No, and that's not what it is. That's the exact fact, Kate Ritchie.
2: Is it? Yeah.
0: More people are driving around wanting to listen to the car in their own, the album in their own space.
2: Yeah.
0: So they stay on the road and accidents happen when you're on the road.
3: Can I just mention this to Tommy?
0: Concern for you.
1: Yeah.
0: You're a huge fan. Bad Bunny.
1: Oh.
4: Hey.
1: Sing along if you know the words.
0: Well, I don't know the language.
1: Yeah, so everyone is like holding their phone and looking down at their phone, going to the next song on the new album, and then scrolling through and then having a crash.
0: Yeah, Bad Bungle.
1: Yeah. Oh, that's not bad.
0: Dave, what did you crash the car to? What were you listening to? Hey, Dave.
5: Oh, me?
0: Yeah. Talk us through what you were listening to.
5: I was driving in very, very slow traffic. I wasn't paying attention. I was that hard into the lyrics. I was tuning along to Johnny Cash, I Walk the Line.
0: Oh, really? And you probably needed to walk the line too, Dave.
3: Oh, that's...
0: You hadn't had a couple of sherbets, had you, mate?
2: Stay in the lines.
5: Yeah, I ran into the back of a ute. We weren't even doing more than 20 Ks and I just hit the back of this ute and it fully indented the front of the car. It was pretty bad.
3: Has it affected you listening to that song again, Dave? Takes you back to that moment?
5: No, I listen to that song every day. I'm Johnny Cash through and through. So
0: really?
5: it does take me back. It makes me drive a bit more cautious now.
0: Yeah, okay. Good on you, Dave.
3: That's Jazz. Every day. Jasmine, what did you crash your car to?
6: I've got a feeling by the Black Eyed Peas.
0: Oh, yeah. Okay, I've got a feeling I'm about to crash this car.
3: I've got a feeling that he's not indicating.
0: I've got a feeling there's an airbag coming at me. Oh, Jazz, thanks for your call.
3: Michael, what about you?
7: G'day, guys. Look, it wasn't a song. It happened on a Friday during riddle time.
0: No, don't say that, Mick. But hang on. When we talk about Harry Styles, we talk about Taylor Swift, you're so focused on riddle time, you crashed the car?
7: I was way too focused.
3: Yeah.
2: Do you have children in the car with you listening to riddle time, or is it just you on your lonesome?
7: That day I was by myself.
0: Okay. Yeah.
2: Oh, that's good. That's cool.
0: Do you want to broaden it out, Tommy? 13, 24, 10, if you crash the car listening to this show.
1: Oh, yeah, that is nice.
0: Because you fell asleep at the wheel.
2: Well, don't do that ahead of Theme Queen.
0: Oh, it's so true, Kat Ritchie.
3: Can we give David, Jasmine, Michael $150 to spend at Chemist Warehouse? All yours, guys. Thanks for your calls.
0: Three, straight up. We do that on the show. We'll do anything. Theme Queen, later today. Get ready. Don't crash your car. Katie, you ready for this? You're hosting. You are the Theme Queen.
2: I am always ready.
0: Okay. Turn this up in your car. And just be careful of the one in front of it. Pitbull. I know you want me. How good is this? Tuesday afternoon. Fitzy, Whipper, Kate, Nova.
4: It's Mr. 305 checking in for the remix. You know they had that 75 Street Brazil. Well, this year's gonna be called Gaiocho. Que hola, gata. Que hola, omega. And this how we gonna do it. Dale.

0: 1, 2, 3, 4.
1: Pitbull, I know you want me, Fitzy, Whipper and Kate, on your Tuesday afternoon.
0: Hey, Tommy, do you know who we need to get on at some stage this week? Yeah. Maggie Dent's got a new book out, which is Digital Freedom, A Guide to Less Screen Time for Safer, Happier and Healthier Families. Because, I mean, we need that for our kids, don't we?
2: Oh, yes.
0: Maggie is the best, Tommy. Can we get her on sometime?
3: Yeah, we'll get her on
0: this week.
3: Absolutely.
2: Thank you, Tommy.
0: Do you know what? You can have fun with it sometimes, though. And, you know, I do get a bit of a laugh when you stitch up the oldies with Facebook because they've got no idea what they're doing. Let's do a bit of reminiscing with the Little River Band if we can, because there's nothing better. This made me laugh on Facebook because Edith Murphy, and you look at her profile pic, Edith's quite old. You can put this up on the screen. Yep. And Edith has asked all her friends, how do you delete someone off Facebook from school that you do not like? Which is a great question.
2: Fair question.
0: It's a perfect question. Now, someone's decided to play around with Edith. Are you laughing at Edith's profile?
1: No, I'm actually not laughing at her profile because I do quite like that cardigan. But
2: How old's Edith?
1: I'm thinking that by asking that question on Facebook, wouldn't the person she wants to delete see that?
0: Well, this is the thing. No, I don't think the person is following. Oh, no, she must be following this person from
1: school. Listen to the old people trying to work out how they
2: No, Edith.
0: Luella Hawley's got involved and decided to stitch up Edith. She's replied by saying, hi, Edith, Facebook Patrol here. To delete someone you do not like, click reply, type @ and then that person's name.
2: No, you
0: click
2: can't
0: their
2: do that.
0: Name and when it appears, press enter. You'll then be asked if you want to delete them for a few days or permanently.
2: That's not
0: so
2: fair.
0: So Edith has done it and exposed Dorothy Adams, who she doesn't like from school. Dorothy's written back straight away, oh, Edith, how are the kids going?
2: Why do I feel like this is happening in a nursing home somewhere where they're going to bump into each other in the aisle with a Zimmer frame?
0: So you know what? You can have a laugh every now and then.
1: Yeah, you can. What are the numbers on Facebook like? I have a Facebook account, but I don't use it.
0: Yeah.
1: Like, what is the age bracket? Do we know?
2: It's got to be blowing out.
0: I think it's big for Gen X, isn't it?
1: Yeah.
0: Gen X.
1: Ollie, like, do you have a Facebook account?
2: No,
1: Ollie's in his early 20s.
0: We're Gen X.
2: Yeah. Tommy, what does ChatGPT say the average age is?
3: 40 plus. Facebook's used with 40 plus.
2: Right, okay. Yeah. Well, that would make sense.
3: Yeah.
2: I mean, oh, my God, look at that old photo. Yeah. Remember when we did that? You must be wearing a cardigan to be on Facebook these days.
0: It's like my old man. He's trying to work his phone out at the moment. I've had to get it. He needs a knee replacement, right? Refuses to do it because he's too scared of the rehab, which I have a go at him. He used to be so tough on the football field. Have a look at you. You're a frail old man now.
2: Well, that's really good support from a son.
0: And he said, okay, all right, let's do this. So we've booked him into Matty Liptak, who is a great knee specialist here in Adelaide, Kate, but he's just... Dad's trying to, he's trying to send me the appointment and I don't know what the hell he's sending to me.
2: Mm.
0: I think it's half a referral. He's also got, I think there's a chemist receipt here for something for, I don't know what he's ordering.
1: So is the issue with what your dad's sending or you being able to... work it out, because you sounded a bit like a confused old man.
2: No, you know what the problem is too? My mum, and I don't know whether it's fat fingers, every time she tries to message me, at the end of it, she'll try and put an X in for like a hug, a kiss.
1: Yeah.
2: But she'll hit C because it's next to it. So she rounds off every text message. Almost looks like she's calling me a C. I'm completely confused.
1: Well, I don't have fat fingers, I don't think, and I often do that as well.
2: Really?
1: To
2: me again, it's really strange.
0: See, my mum as well used to finish off writing a text message to Dad with honey. She would call Dad honey.
2: Yeah.
0: But for some reason the phone would pick it up as homie.
2: My homie.
0: I'll pick you up from your doctor's appointments pretty soon, homie.
2: See you soon, homie. I'm 5 minutes away. All right, we're going to play Last Fan Standing out for the traffic, 13:24:10, to take on yesterday's carryover champ, Rhiannon. Mm. She's back. If you want to have a crack at it, get involved. We'll do it next.
4: 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Yeah. traffic. Nova 100.
5: Sydney Road, Brunswick will close between Davies Street and Mitchell Street for tram works from 21 August to 3 September. Businesses remain open, expect delays. Visit the Transport Victoria website. In Baldwin, a collision on Whitehorse Road is closed between Baldwin Road and Union Road. You can use Belmore Street instead. Otherwise, the Hume Freeway is busy outbound off the Ring Road, then from Craigieburn Road through to Donnybrook Road. The Calder is banked up from the Ring Road passing Killer Park Drive. 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Sunny skies at Savo and down to 9 tonight. Tomorrow, rain in 17. Right now, it's 18 degrees on Melbourne's Nova 100.
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6: What's up?
2: What's the strangest request you've had from the States?
25: Well, it's an interesting thing because everyone, you know, in America is like, ooh, all these animals can kill you, dude. 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
6: Yeah.
25: That's what makes Aussies cool. Dude, we've got crocodiles in our backyard. That is boss, man. Yeah. That's awesome.
2: You're helping all Australians look tough.
25: We all look tough.
2: Thank you.
25: I'm like, yeah, we all wrangle crocodiles. Mm. Whippers in there wrangling the crocs.
2: Non-stop.
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0: say.
1: Olivia Rodrigo, how good is that stupid song? Fitzy Whipper Kate, this is exciting, guys, because we've got tickets to give away the NFL game at the MCG.
2: Two people enter. Only one leaves.
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2: It's 60 seconds.
4: 60 seconds starts
2: on the clock.
4: Now.
2: It's time to play.
4: Oh, my God.
2: Last fan standing.
1: And you get the Jonas Brothers thrown in too, guys.
5: Oh, LA Rams versus the San Francisco 49ers, Friday, 11th of September, on probably one of the best grounds in the world, the MCG. It is going to be chock-a-block. These are the most sought-after tickets, and Visit California have gone Fitzy, Whipper, Kate. We've got a couple to give away.
0: Yeah.
5: Like, people are paying thousands for these tickets.
1: It's extraordinary. Like the, and you know what? The party around the MCG and throughout Melbourne, because of the spectacle that it'll be, will be huge.
5: Well, if you've ever been to an NFL game, what a spectacle.
1: Yeah.
5: It is just, I mean, if you ever get to California yourself, you've got to go to an NFL game or even a high school game. You know, they get 100,000 people to high school games.
1: It's massive.
0: What?
1: And who's your favourite Jonas Brother, Kate?
0: The middle one.
1: Oh, Kevin. Joe.
5: Lauren is contestant number one. Hi, Lauren.
6: Hey, guys.
5: Lauren. Okay, so there's 60 seconds on the clock. You're going to be kicking it off, Lauren, but you need to have the power at the end of 60 seconds to go through as the carryover champ tomorrow. You're up against Maddie today. Who's your favourite Jonas Brother, Maddie?
6: Definitely Kevin.
5: Yeah,
1: Kevin.
5: All right, here we go. Lauren, 60 seconds on the clock. You're kicking it off. Get one wrong, power goes over to Maddie. Here we go, your 60 second starts. Now, what does NFL stand for, Lauren?
6: National Football League.
5: Correct. How many minutes are in an hour?
6: 60.
5: Yep. What fruit is also the name of a flightless bird?
1: Too long, no, sorry, Lauren.
5: Too long, Kiwi. Over to Maddie. Maddie, Travis Kelce plays for which team?
6: Oh, my God. The Patriots.
5: Nah, Kansas City Chiefs. Over to Lauren. In what country would you find Machu Picchu, Lauren?
6: South America? I don't know. Brazil?
5: Nah, too long. Peru. Over to Maddie. Who is the Prime Minister of New Zealand, Maddie?
1: Gosh.
6: No idea.
5: Too long. Christopher Luxon. Lauren, what's the world's tallest mountain?
1: Lauren?
6: Machu Picchu?
5: No, Mount Everest. Over to Maddie. What colour is the Facebook at, Maddie?
6: Blue.
5: Yes, finish the Dua Lipa.
1: Maddie.
5: Catch me, you're right.
1: Maddie. Lauren tried to do a bit of recall, tried to jump back to a couple of questions before her.
0: What a great round.
1: Oh, my God.
0: Just did not know how that
1: okay.
0: was
1: going to end. Maddie, congratulations.
6: Thank you.
1: Okay, Maddie becomes our champ, all right? You become the champ. You take someone else on tomorrow and we continue to the end of the week, all right? Whoever has control then wins those tickets.
5: Yeah.
6: Awesome. Thank you.
5: It's going to be a huge one. LA Rams, San Francisco 49ers, Friday, 11th of September. Why not see them on their home turf in California? What a place to visit. The ultimate playground. Head to visitcalifornia.com for more info. I'm still standing. We will play again this time tomorrow for your chance to win those tickets.
1: Oh, that'd be amazing, wouldn't it? A little bit of Ed Sheeran right now for your Tuesday afternoon on Nova.

0: I know you're hanging out for it. Theme Queen still to come today. Thank you, Ed Sheeran, Azzy's Arm, Fitzy, Whipper Kate. Tuesday evening on Nova.
1: I love this story.
0: What do you got?
1: Well, it's a bit of an actory story, okay?
0: Will we all get it or just you?
1: Well, I mean, I know I'm the actor in the room, but the two of you seem to know a hell of a lot about it.
0: Well,
1: and when
0: we
1: go and do
0: it.
1: Our shoots and stuff, I mean, you're the first to put your hand up and say, give me the leading starring role. That's exactly what this is about. And a lot of actors, when you talk to them, they'll even the big Hollywood actors, they'll say, what you've got to learn in the early days is to use your time even when you're not on set. And a lot of the time that is to create your own projects. So a lot of actors will write in their own time or try and create little production houses.
0: So you keep practicing in a way. Or what are you immersing yourself in it?
1: Yes, I guess so. But you're also perhaps developing the roles that you would really like to play.
2: Gotcha. Well, they say Leonardo does... Leah, have you ever seen those videos that they put them up on social media where the actual scene from the movie, Kate, but then they show the screen, the script underneath it,
0: and you can
2: see that actors actually ad lib and do their own thing. Leonardo does it regularly.
1: Well, and I guess when you're Leo, you can do that. But there's nothing more offensive to a writer who's put their heart and soul into a script to have some, willy-nilly actor turn up and decide, say, I wouldn't say this or this is, who wrote this rubbish?
2: Raymar would be able to say whatever he wants on the Home and Away set, would he?
1: I don't think Raymar wants to say whatever he can. Although, I think that the character, the things we know about Alf Stewart or Mr. Stewart to us, like the flame and stone, the flame and crows and things like that, I don't think they were necessarily in the original scripts. That was development that he added to it that then became the catchphrases of his character. Anyway, this story is about a woman who was not even an actor. And her co-star has come out and said what an absolute nightmare it was to work on this project that not only this woman was starring in alongside this Chinese actor who'd done a lot of short-form dramas before. She cast herself as the lead role and she also bankrolled the project and then decided who she would cast as her love interest.
2: Oh, here we go. This is great. Right.
1: And this poor young man was turning up to set every day faced with a script that had apparently, the quote is, unusually high number of kissing scenes. He said he was shocked when he felt his co-star French kissing him during their first of many romantic scenes.
0: Wow. Yeah.
1: He instinctively tried backing away, but she allegedly grabbed him. And I'm guessing there were, that's a take. Like we love that. If she's got that kind of power, she's continuously saying, "Oh no, I think we better go for another one. You know, let's do the kiss again." It wasn't quite right because she was writing the check at the end of the day.
0: Imagine that. You're not going to believe it, guys. We just got funding.
1: Who funded it?
2: Because Tarantino puts himself in his own movies.
1: Think of the gorgeous Hollywood actresses that he has cast alongside him. I mean, Uma Thurman was in many of his films. Mm. It's the classic line of I can make you a star kind of thing.
0: Yep. You're not going to believe it, guys. I wasn't happy with that take. I think we're going to need to do it in the pool completely nude later tonight. So not too many lights, just keep rolling.
1: I'd like to think that people cannot get away with that behaviour anymore.
0: No.
1: And even on sets, I listened to this amazing podcast the other day and it may have even been the
0: Imperfect. Yeah.
1: And they were talking to a woman who was one of the first intimacy coaches.
0: Right.
1: Whereas, because, you know, in the old days, you only had stunt coordinators. Mm-hmm. Whereas now, if there's anything intimate on set, that is all completely coordinated. The scripts are talked through. Like, so every move that you see, even in a session
0: is
1: scene,
0: choreographed.
1: Is completely choreographed, which keeps everyone safe.
2: Trying to think of an intimacy coach. All right, guys, bring it in. That was horrible.
0: That was horrible.
2: That was a horrible take.
0: Hey, who wants oranges?
2: And I tell you what, we've been through it over. It's structure. You know what you have to do with your tongue.
0: Can I get some deep heat, coach? I pulled up really tight on my hamstring.
2: And if everyone plays their role, we're still a chance of winning this.
0: Mate,
2: right, everyone, hands in. Well,
0: not like that.
2: Go.
1: My God, it's never been more obvious that I'm talking to people who are not actors.
0: Oh, that would be amazing to watch.
1: No, it would not.
0: Okay, a change is coming for anybody who starts their day with a whole lot of coffee. Got an update for you just after the traffic.
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5: On the Monash Freeway, a collision outbound after Fern Tree Gully Road. Two left-hand lanes are closed and speeds are back to 40. Over in Baldwin, a collision at Whitehorse Road is closed between Baldwin Road and Union Road. You can use Belmore Road instead. Sunshine North has lights out of St. Albans Road between Furlong Road and Gilmore Road. As for the Hume, a busy run outbound off the Ring Road passing O'Hearns Road. And the Calder is banked up from the Ring Road to Calder Park Drive. 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Sunny skies at Savo and down to 9 degrees tonight. Tomorrow, rain and 17. Right now, it's 18 degrees on Melbourne's Nova 100.
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19: Fart?
21: Yes. Oh. Yeah, to pop off.
19: Oh, okay, well, that's better than I thought. I was like, what's the type of
21: If that's the case, Kate's definitely lying.
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0: like it was like a piece of art. Yeah. They would get a little spoon and take a little.
1: You're talking about a humanoid, though, aren't you?
0: This is human, yes.
1: Yeah.
0: But I'm thinking to myself, there was an art to it. That there I wonder is if an a art. Robot could do it.
2: This is the thing that there is an art to it, and coffee should be made with love.
1: I would suggest. Yeah,
2: like You might be able to get your coffee quicker, but what about the chit chat at the cafe or the flirting with the barista or the you know?
1: What about
2: just
1: the days you don't want to talk to anybody? You just want your coffee. What I can tell you, Fitz, is I bet you that coffee wasn't made in under 30 seconds like Roboman can do. And Roboman just broke the world record for the most amount of cups served in a 24-hour period.
0: Roboman is a douchebag.
1: No,
0: mate.
1: He's not.
0: Because he's not writing my name properly with a little love heart next to it, saying have a great day.
2: Yeah, what about when you get a bunny at Easter?
1: Hmm? Yeah. I mean, that was...
2: A rabbit.
1: You don't have to wait for Easter.
0: It's a bit different for Tom.
1: It
0: costs a lot of money.
1: And Fitzy, I'm not saying your name, right, with a little love heart is a good thing. I mentioned the barista around the corner.
2: The barista? Making you be pulling your schooners.
1: The barista.
2: Your pots.
1: He's dropping his phone number and love heart on a couple of the coffee cups for a few of the local ladies.
2: Well, there are some cafes
1: now,
2: where the
1: robot's not going to hit on your missus.
2: But where's the fun? Where's the fun of the cafes that you go to? Because there's a cute Argentinian barista. I mean, not for me. I'm just throwing it out there.
1: Yeah.
0: I wouldn't be surprised if BJ came home one day and said, "Look, so sorry to do this, but I'm not in love with you anymore. I've fallen for the barista, and then all of a sudden I've got a robot at my door.
1: Turns out it's a barrister.
2: That's not even funny. That is the worst joke ever.
1: Yeah. What? Which one?
2: The barista.
1: That's a very old joke.
2: I know it's an old joke.
1: If we're going to stop down on whether things are funny or not on this show, I'll tell you what, we'll get a robot in to do that. Fitzy, Whipper and Kate on Nova.
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10: A couple of crashes on the Monash Freeway this afternoon. One outbound after Fern Tree Gully Road. The two left-hand lanes are closed. The other is citybound at the entry from Wellington Road. The left-hand lane is closed as well. Speeds are back at 40. On the Eastern Freeway, there is a car fire outbound at the exit to the Chandler Highway and reports of a crash on the Hume Freeway outbound near Amaroo Road. As for the Deer Park Bypass, a busy run from the Ring Road to Hopkins Road on the Western Freeway. This week, score 10% off all seats on flights with AirAsia. 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Sunny skies to Savo and down to 9 degrees. Tomorrow is rainy and 17. Right now it's 18 degrees on Melbourne's Nova 100.
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13: Good afternoon, I'm Michelle Stevenson. The opposition claims new gambling reforms strike the right balance after it reached a deal with the federal government. The coalition moved amendments to include an opt-out option for online wagering ads and to rein in marketing inducements. The legislation also restricts the number of betting commercials broadcast on TV and radio. Shadow Communications Minister Sarah Henderson claims the laws will help reduce gambling harm.
14: It bans the direct marketing of predatory inducements to red-flagged customers and includes a number of other measures to address those most at risk of gambling harm. So we think that we have the balance right.
13: The Swans say they'll provide updates as info becomes available amid an ongoing police investigation into an alleged sexual assault at a Melbourne hotel. It says Victorian police have released a statement clarifying that no one has been arrested or formally interviewed over the alleged incident. The opposition argues the Royal Commission into Anti-Semitism has not spoken to enough people about the issue. Liberal MP Julian Lisa believes the inquiry should be extended to understand what led to the Bondi Beach terrorist attack. The federal government has blocked a push to extend the hearings, though, beyond this week. A recall has been issued for thousands of Toyota vehicles thanks to a software issue. Camry, Ascent and Ascent Sport vehicles built between 2024 and this year are affected. And Kim Kardashian and Lewis Hamilton have taken to Insta with a new steamed-up selfie as they celebrate a significant milestone. The F1 superstar and beauty mogul have now been a couple for 6 months. Now let's see what's happening on Nine News.
15: Thanks, Michelle. Hello, I'm Alicia Loxley. Coach Dean Cox breaks his silence on the Swans' second
9: sex assault scandal.
15: Obviously extremely disappointed with what's happened.
9: The latest live from Sydney. $22 a pack, Pauline Hanson's radical plan to butt out the tobacco black market. And Josh Fraser outlines his vision for the Blues.
16: Ultimately, the responsibility and privilege of coaching this football club is not lost on me.
9: Don't worry, you haven't missed the news. You can start over on Nine Now.
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18: 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They're here all the time. I lose my dad in here for hours.
19: If Dad goes missing, usually the answer is Bunnings. It's a classic Dad move.
20: This is Dad's place. Kids can come in here into the store and they know that something that they'll find, Dad will love.
19: Since I was a kid, we've come to Bunnings with Dad and we'd be looking at all the things that he wanted to do next.
18: So to find a Father's Day gift should be pretty easy. It doesn't matter what your dad's into. You're going to find something here he loves.
21: This is Fitzy, Whipper and Kate driving you home.
22: The team is in and the team is on. Just get
21: in the car. On Nova.
22: Yes, it is. Your Tuesday evening officially here thanks to, how good is this? Lindor Truffles. That's what the balls are behind you, Kate. There's a rack of balls.
23: And it's very distracting for you, I know, because as you look at me in the studio, well, the two of you, right over my shoulder is the entire stand of Lindor Truffles.
24: Hey,
25: Lindor as well, if you guys are looking for a truffle pig, we've got one here at Nova.
23: Oh.
22: Hey, who likes white chocolate?
25: Yeah, I do. I actually
23: it's
25: do.
23: Not my favourite.
22: Do you know what? The ones in the gold packet, Kate, they're white chocolate and they're a mix pack. So grab me one of those.
23: They're not white. Yeah. They're not all white chocolate.
22: No, but the gold wrapping is the white chocolate one.
23: I like
25: Tommy,
22: Tiramisu.
25: Can we take home a pack tonight? Is that okay? I know we've taken a couple and got in trouble for them, but can we take home
26: one
25: tonight,
26: yep,
25: please?
26: Yep.
22: Do you remember
26: absolutely.
22: When you fed
26: the
22: these
26: way.
22: Into my mouth when I was in the bath that time?
25: Ah, yes.
23: Yes, you did.
25: Yeah.
23: They're great. They melt very quickly, though.
22: Don't they?
23: This time next week, we may not be talking about Lindor truffles, but we are going to be dressed up for book week, guys.
22: Okay. All right.
23: We're still waiting to find out what our theme might be. And at least it's only one day for us.
22: Yep.
23: I was talking to someone the other day. There was a poor mother who said that their school, they do 5 days of book
22: what
23: week
22: do you mean?
23: Costumes.
22: What? You don't...
23: So it's not just, thankfully at our school, it's one day and it's, I think they do it towards the end of September.
25: Oh, those poor parents. That's torture.
23: It's so stressful just doing the one costume.
25: Oh, no.
22: Oh, my God. Okay, good luck, everybody. Theme Queen returns for your Tuesday. Get ready, guys. Your music knowledge, how well do you know it? We're going to do it next. And in 10 minutes' time, what'd you find in the basement? Will you leave the studio to call for that one, Tommy?
25: Tommy, have you come as Oliver Twist today to work, have you?
22: Oh, my God. All right, get ready to play Theme Queen. That's next.

0: choosing Texas on Nova. It's Fitzy, Whipper and Cody. We're ready for Theme Queen. Let's do it.
1: Hey, Richie. Yeah,
2: yeah. Theme Queen. I am really excited about this round of Theme Queen. Welcome to it. I am your host, making my way downtown, walking fast, faces fast, and I'm homebound.
0: Wow.
2: I think I was meant to sing that.
0: You are.
2: But I know what you did there, Ollie. Kate Ritchie.
0: Okay. Yeah,
2: clap her in.
0: Yeah. Is this where you explain for far too long how this game works?
2: Do you know what? I'm not going to do the rules today, so hopefully you can complain less and the people who haven't heard it before can learn as we play.
0: Great.
2: Let's head straight into round one, song number one.
3: Frank Ocean, what a song. This is
2: great
3: such
2: song.
3: An amazing song that we never played on Nova, but it was a beautiful song.
2: We are now, and you can catch it on the Spotify playlist, Theme Queen playlist.
3: I'd love to play Frank Ocean.
2: So essentially we are moving on to song number two.
0: Okay. Crystal Waters.
2: Not Crystal Waters. Crystal Waters.
0: Who sang this?
2: I had the CD Crystal Waters, and they had a song called 100% Pure Love. From the back to the middle and the back of the
3: Beyonce, Kelly, and the other one.
2: Solange. Mm. Song number three. Haven't I made it obvious? Haven't I made it clear? Want me to spell it? Very
0: good.
2: Recognisable voice, that Anne-Marie.
3: It's got to be a TV show because you got Lost, Survivor. What's the name of that last song?
2: She just spelt it. Friends.
3: Friends. Oh. TV show.
2: Oh, you
0: Bang.
2: Got it, Fizzy.
0: There it is.
2: Are you ready?
0: Mm-hmm. Yeah.
2: Round two, song number one.
0: Billy Joel. Okay.
2: Song number two.
3: He ended up marrying her.
2: Did he? What was her name?
3: Is that Christy Brinkley?
0: Yeah.
2: Was she the girl in it? Was she the uptown girl? Song number two.

0: They went out for 2 months.
1: No, they didn't. Now you're making stuff up. Let's not. We're getting off track here. We've got song number one, Uptown Girl. Song number two, Jenny from the Block.
0: They're all about New York.
1: There you go.
0: Bang.
1: And they are all on the Spotify theme queen playlist.
2: Yeah, I know you've said that.
3: I've just downloaded it.
0: Are you getting paid per download? I mean, you're pumping up.
1: Well, should be.
0: You should be in a big way.
1: Round three, song number one.
2: Sammy Fender. This is such a great song.
0: Fendario.
2: Wish we played this a bit more, so.
0: What's this called?
1: You've never heard this song, have you?
0: What's it called?
2: 17 again.
0: 17. Yep.
1: Song number two.
0: Feeling 22. Me too, Taylor. Okay.
1: And into song number three. Come on.
0: Okay, Billie Jean.
1: Are you pulling it all together?
0: Well, I thought it was about numbers.
1: It's not about numbers.
2: Sam Fender, Taylor Swift, and Michael Jackson.
1: Come on.
2: I hope there's no correlation there, to be honest.
1: Well, there are, Fitzy, and it's right up your alley. Okay. Sam Fender, Taylor Swift, Michael Jackson. What are they all?
0: Musical instruments.
1: There you go, guitars.
0: Guitars. What's Billy Jean?
1: Michael Jackson.
2: Jackson is the brand.
0: Jackson what?
1: Guitars.
0: Jackson. Never heard of it.
1: Do you play the guitar?
0: Yeah, I do.
1: No, you don't.
0: Yeah, I do.
1: Strumming along, being creepy at the end of the night, is not playing the guitar.
0: A Swift guitar? Yeah. Is that a brand of guitar?
1: Jackson, Fender, Taylor.
2: Yeah, that's the theme, Taylor.
1: What I do with Theme Queen is actually Swift. Amazing, and you really ruin it every week.
0: Mate, I've got a Fender.
1: But we are going to play it again next week.
0: Wow, Kate Ritchie, well done. There it is. Can you come and play a song on the Jackson guitar?
1: No.
0: Because they don't exist, mate. One Direction here on

0: Well said, One Direction, Fitzy, Whipper, Kate. This is a big moment on the show. Kate messaged all of us in the group chat last night and she said, I have something big to talk about on the show tomorrow. And it was to do with what you found in your basement.
1: No, it wasn't.
2: No. What did you mean? Found?
1: It's not about what I found in the basement.
0: But what did you?
1: But I'm getting a lot of basement stories sent to my algorithm at the moment. Because I'm, look, just as an aside, I'm in the rabbit hole of the Lindsay Clare trial that's going on in America at the moment.
0: Don't know it.
1: That's another whole topic altogether, but it involves a basement. Give us a call, 13 24 10. Tell us what you found that was left in the basement or the house, like after you'd moved in, that there was no explanation for, and it was kind of weird.
2: Can you put in the attic as well, Kate?
1: Who's got an attic?
2: Well, a lot of people in America have attics. Yeah, like we used to. I remember it used to be a big family thing for the Fitzgeralds. Dad would get the ladder out and you'd go up and peer your head into the attic.
0: When we bought our house,
2: God, how many plants have you got growing in there? Dad? That's amazing.
1: There's nothing scarier.
2: Where do those lights come from?
0: It's worth a fortune.
1: Getting to the top, the ceiling, and poking your head into the manhole to see what is there. You just never know if a rat's going to eat your face.
0: We found a hidden room in our house, so it's not even on the plans. So when we bought it, we didn't know it existed. And then all of a sudden, someone said, "What's that?" And then we pulled it down with a stick because it had a little loop on it that you could hook into. And there's a hidden room carpeted with lighting in it and some shelving.
1: Yeah, well, someone lived there.
0: It's a really good point. I think they used it as storage.
1: Yeah, it was an extra bedroom because they couldn't afford to upgrade or
0: Is
1: something.
0: Is that what it was?
1: This story, right, there are two elements to this story. What was found in the basement?
0: Got any scary music there, G? Love a bit of scary music.
1: While you find that, I'll start the story. This woman, she lost her cat. She was looking for her cat everywhere, couldn't find her cat. And she ventured into the basement while searching for her missing cat.
0: Really good job.
1: She describes her cat as an expert hider.
0: Wow.
1: Always going missing. And instead, she stumbled across a discovery that has left her unable to stop wondering what happened there. Now, I'll tell you what she found. She found a knife, a creepy note, and a sheath.
0: What?
1: Like a condom.
3: Like a sheath.
1: Couldn't think of the word.
0: A sheath. I mean, you've said knife, so I just assumed.
3: Sheath Wiggum?
0: No, a sheath, human protective sheath.
1: Yeah, and the note says, "I love you, you're very beautiful," and then it was signed off Randall, and then it says, "P.S. nice window."
2: Oh, this is freaky. So he's been spying on her.
1: Well, I don't know. The note, it's only been found recently. The note was dated 2015, right? But the other thing about this story that I found so bizarre...
0: It's a weird cat.
1: ..was not what was found in the basement, but that all the people that were jumping on board talking about the fact that this thing had been left behind in the basement and that they do stuff like that as a funny prank so that they leave stuff in houses.
0: What, a knife and a sheath?
1: Well, this woman was suggesting that maybe it was left there as a funny ha-ha because she does things like that when she renovates a house. Like she, on one occasion, she put a fake skeleton in the wall cavity and wrote a funny note. Like, it's a lot of effort to go to.
0: It's good though, isn't it?
1: But you never get to see the payoff.
0: No, you don't. And the weird part is if it's not a joke. Unfortunately, sometimes these things aren't jokes and all of a sudden someone's left a knife and a note and a sheath all together there.
1: Yeah, Chloe. Hello, Chloe.
4: Hi,
1: Chloe.
4: Hi.
1: What did you come across in the attic?
4: So there's a bit of a story that goes with it, but basically an old suitcase that would have been from like the 18 or early 1900s and it had a black top hat and black trench coat and a book labelled How to Train a Staffy.
1: A book?
4: I know. So basically my dad was living in the house and he had a blue Staffy, a dog, and he suddenly was acting really bizarre, was staring at the walls randomly, was making some weird howling noises at night.
1: Yeah, is this the dog or your dad?
4: Yes, my dog, my dad's dog, sorry, yeah. And he'd never acted like that before, so my dad took him to the vet. They're like, he's fine, all is well. Like, you know, maybe he's just getting some anxiety, things yeah. like that. And my stepsister also lived in the house, and she was seeing some weird stuff going in the hallways, but she thought, like, I might be seeing things, I don't know. But she had told my stepmom at the time that she was seeing a weird figure in the hallway with a top hat and a black jacket.
0: Yeah.
4: And no, she's like, thanks. Oh, you might just be, yeah, seeing things. You know, when sometimes you look in the corner of your eye and you think you see
1: yeah.
4: a figure.
0: This is weird.
4: Very weird. And anyway, so months had gone by. The dog was still acting up. They ended up doing some renovations. So my dad had to go up into the ceiling cavity.
1: Yeah.
4: Yeah. To, like, assess the ceiling and
0: got it.
4: Sort some things out,
0: and then found the suitcase. There it was, yeah, the cape and the hat that they had seen and the dog had barked at.
1: Chloe, so I love this story, just quietly.
0: Big run up.
1: Yeah, but I love that, all the details, because it builds the drama of it. Like, all the weird things happening, and then there's obviously a reason for it.
0: Yeah. Do you know? Do we have time for a story, Tommy?
2: Well, why don't we do it after the traffic?
3: Not after Chloe's.
2: Chloe's taking you.
1: We'll do yours after the traffic. But give us a call 13 24 10 if you've got a story to match Chloe.
2: Maybe you could hook your story.
3: Do you want to tease your story?
2: Okay. That might help.
0: Give us a tease. I'll give you two words to tease the story I have of what we found.
2: Okay.
0: And I'll use the word chair.
2: Yep.
0: And rope.
2: Nah, not good enough for me.
3: No, let's move on. Get it out of my car.
0: You haven't heard the story. 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
5: 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On the Monash Freeway, a collision outbound after Fern Tree Gully Road in the left-hand lane. Over on the Eastern Freeway, a car fire inbound at the exit to the Chandler Highway. And there is a crash in Wantirna at the Mountain Highway near Wantirna Road, heavy in both directions. 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Sunny skies at Savo and down to 9 tonight. Tomorrow, rain and 17. Right now, it's 17 degrees on Melbourne's Nova 100.
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0: We never get sick of that song, Rain Me In on Nova. Hey guys, don't rain me in, bring it in. I got the scariest story in the world. We're talking about what did you find in the basement. Growing up, my nan and pup had this little shack that was down near a beach, but it was also sort of covered in bushland, and it was a weird old place, a lot of creeks, and there was a skylight, I remember, and rats would run across the skylight at night. So we were always scared of it. And there was a painting of a lady on one of the bedrooms where this dodgy brickwork was. Anyway, Mum and Dad used to say, hey, there's a hidden dungeon. And I went, what do you mean there's a hidden dungeon?
1: A dungeon.
2: It's just a basement.
0: Yeah, basement. Oh, call it a room. So I said, what do you mean? She said, well, you're never going to see it, so there's no point in me telling you any more about it. And I said, no, you need to tell me.
2: Oh, great hook, Christine. That's a great hook.
0: Yeah, Mum's, she's worked in radio for a while and advertising, so she will give 80 and then you got to fill in 20.
2: Because you would then want to see the dungeon, wouldn't you?
0: Yeah, as a kid, you go, my God, Mum, tell me more because I'm an adventurous little kid.
2: How many young men did Christine down there have in the
0: absolutely
2: dungeon?
0: Absolutely no link to Christine's dating past.
2: Sorry.
0: So she said, it's under the kitchen bench.
2: What?
0: What do you mean? She said, yeah, under the bench where we prepare all the food and everything, if you lift up the bench top, there's stairs that go down to a room.
1: This sounds like her way of getting you to crawl into a hole.
2: Yeah.
0: No, because all like Louise and Kate are there, my sisters.
2: I've been manifesting that for
0: years. No, guys, this is
1: serious. I've put a bag of lollies down there. You should go and have a look for them.
0: This was like, and we would lift the kitchen bench up. You could lift a little bit just to see the top of the stairs. You'd shine a torch under there and you could see sort of concrete that was falling apart that led down to a room.
2: It's like your throat, isn't it? Because you eat all the yummy food in the kitchen and then it goes down your throat and it stares to the dungeon.
0: Nothing like your throat. So my cousins and I, Megan and Adam and Louise and Kate, we would cap the torch. We finally one day, Mum and Dad went out. We decided to see if we could actually lift the bench top up, which we did. So we propped the bench top up.
1: With what?
0: Huh?
1: With what?
0: On a stick. A stick.
2: Oh, was there a stick in the kitchen? Was there?
0: Yeah, a big stick.
1: Maybe a brick.
0: Could have been a ruler. Anyway, we decided to walk down into this room.
1: Well, so crawl down, I would imagine.
0: Well, it's concrete stairs, Kate. Oh, yeah. Very dangerous as they're falling apart. And it's weird walking down a set of stairs and wondering if you'll ever return.
2: Wow.
0: But out of all of us and the cousins, I said, I'll do it.
1: Oh, is that who Megan and Adam are?
0: Yeah, cousins. Oh. So I then went down.
2: Can we get the previous caller on? I went first.
0: I was the only one that went first.
1: Well,
0: and I tell you what.
1: Because you thought there were lollies down there.
0: Yeah. No, I didn't, mate. Do you know what the scary part was?
2: When to hear your cousins pushed you down.
0: To hear them scream when on the second step the concrete started to fall away under me.
1: Now you're making it up.
0: No, I'm not. When we got down there.
1: Sorry, that's my dummy.
0: When we got down.
3: It's nearly dinner time, everyone.
0: Kate's got a bit of IBS again. When we got down there, how's this?
2: Yeah.
0: In a room, just a concrete dungeon, there was a chair and a rope. Now, what's interesting about the two of them is the rope had a big knot in the end of it.
2: Wow.
0: And the chair had the seat part cut out.
2: Oh, like now, swing, like Tommy's swing.
0: Where have you seen that before?
1: In olden day houses, because the potties would sit in the chair.
0: It's in a very famous movie called James Bond. And to torture him, he sits on the chair in the nude and they swing the rope under the chair and the big knot in the rope hits him in the ganghoulies.
3: In Casino Royale.
0: Mm.
2: Right.
3: So who in the family was doing that? John or your dad?
0: They were doing that.
1: Who was naked on the chair?
0: No one was down there besides
3: me. Your cousins?
0: It wasn't Adam on the chair. No one was on the chair.
3: What
0: had happened? That wasn't just a basement or a room.
1: It was a dungeon.
0: It was a torture chamber. And someone had their nuts smashed by the rope in that. Now, I don't know who received the punishment, but I got out of there as I heard the screams from the past bouncing off the corners of that dungeon as I ran up a collapsing set of stairs and back into the kitchen.
2: I'll tell you who's been punished, and that's my ears.
1: Yeah, I know. Any room where you have to hang out with you on your own is a torture chamber.
0: You reckon I tortured myself, do you?
2: Yeah.
0: Edison, I'm not sure if you're able to get through that scary story. Have you got one for us, though?
4: That was, That was awesome. That story's really, really good. Especially the hole in the chair. Couldn't believe it. I actually had a hole in the chair in the attic as well with the story that I'm going to tell you right now.
0: What?
4: So what happened was we actually went up to the attic. There was a chair and a book, and there was a lot of things there around them. My wife told me to clean the bloody attic, and I had to do it. But there was a hole in the chair, and in this book, my partner liked it. She's like, oh, it's a really nice book. I'm going to keep it for myself. Mm-hmm. When I grabbed it, for some reason, I started getting weird symptoms. Like, I started not feeling really well. Got sick in the stomach, and things like that started happening.
0: Gotcha.
4: Turns out she couldn't write in the book, and the book glows in the dark at night. So it actually has spells on this book, right? Yeah. We were like freaking out. We just bought the place. We're like, oh no, like there must have been some witchcraft stuff going on here. We're like, we've got to find another place. Yeah. We fell asleep that night. Well, I didn't sleep too well.
0: Oh, you're there, Edison. Edison.
1: Did he drop out?
0: Yeah, oh my God. Do you know what's happened?
2: He's caught your disease. He doesn't know when to wind up the story.
0: Did you just cut him off? Did you just cut Edison off?
5: No, he's actually gone.
0: You didn't believe Edison's story and you hung up
5: out
0: on him,
5: like
0: Tom.
5: The light bulb. Sorry,
0: Tommy.
1: We need to get back on tomorrow. I'm going to lie awake at night tonight wondering what Edison had to say.
0: Edison's going to lie awake because he couldn't get his story out. This is a disaster.

0: Ray, where is my husband on Dover? Fitzy just screaming. Get Des Ray. I want to listen to Des Ray.
1: Des Ray.
0: Why do you want Des Ray, mate?
2: Des Ray.
0: Desiree.
1: No, but it's spelt D-S-R-E-E, Kate, so it's Desiree.
0: Desiree.
1: Because her song, Life, how good is Life?
2: Oh, life. Life.
0: So if it's not in the system, we're going to sing it?
1: No, well, I wanted that song.
2: About the toast?
1: I wanted to talk about a man who got a life sentence over in the States. Benjamin Schreiber is his name, 66 years of age. Now, not a very nice story, but he's in there for, you can't murder somebody else. So he's in there. But Kate, this is an unbelievable story. He had a medical emergency in prison and he was dead. So they checked his pulse. He was gone. They had to bring him back to life. And they did. He survived. Benjamin survived. And they brought him back to life. The thing is, he said to his lawyer, does that... I think we should push for this now because, you know what, I've served my life sentence. I was actually dead.
0: Well, he was.
1: So now I should be let out of prison.
0: Well, do you know what? At the old Melbourne jail where Ned Kelly was hung, if someone was hung... and they didn't die within two or three, was it, Tommy?
3: Yeah, that's right.
0: They'd be let off.
1: It was a sign, wasn't it?
0: Yeah, they'd be let off.
1: They weren't meant to die.
2: That you were a witch.
0: And they didn't get the death penalty after that.
1: It would have been quite painful the first couple of goes, wouldn't it?
0: Just until you get used to it. So hang on a minute. What happened? Did he get off?
1: No, so he went to appeal with his lawyer and unfortunately they technically, no, we're not counting that as your life being over and you're back with us. He had to stay in prison and serve his life sentence. It was for kidney stones. He had to be resuscitated by doctors in hospital, fully recovered and returned to prison and then went straight to his lawyer and said, well, hey, think about this, the life sentence. Yeah. I was dead yesterday, mate. Let's go for it.
2: Well, I'll give it to him for initiative. Yeah. Like that, I mean, that's great.
0: What if it was a death sentence? Would that count? Where they go, guys, I've died. Like, I've already died.
2: No, because the dying is just part of the life. The fact that you died and then came back.
0: Well, I suppose he'd go, I'll do it again, I suppose. I've already done it once. God, it's not that bad. I've done it again. When am I doing it again?
1: You sort of, if you've got a life sentence, you sort of, in a way, you're like, why did you guys revive me?
0: What's the point?
2: Well, it depends, you know. I mean, maybe you can live a fulfilling life.
0: In prison.
1: That's the proper way to look at it. But
2: You could read heaps of books.
0: No, not a very good reader.
2: And learn a trade.
0: No. What's...
2: rehabilitate.
0: What is life these days? 25 years?
3: Yeah, 25.
1: No, Desiree, it's life.
0: Oh, Desiree. Sorry, Desiree.
1: Have we still got that gene, or is that
0: afraid of the dark? Especially when. Oh, here we go.
1: Oh, there it is. Yes.
0: Is that all we got?
1: Is that it?
2: That's it. Not short. Even the line about the piece of toast.
0: Poor Desiree should be futile. That's it.
1: Oh, is that all we've got?
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6: In Moorabbin, a crash at the Nepean Highway just outbound before Wickham Road. Over in Wantirna, a collision at the Mountain Highway inbound after Wantirna Road. Two right-hand lanes are closed. There is a car fire on the Eastern Freeway inbound at the exit to the Chandler Highway. Speeds are back at 40. As for the Monash Freeway, there's delays following a crash outbound after Fern Tree Gully Road. They are back to Toorak Road. And a slow run on the West Gate from the Bolte through to the Burnley Tunnel. 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Clear skies tonight and down to 9. Tomorrow rain and 17. Right now it's 16 degrees on Melbourne's Nova 100.
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21: 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Get

0: listening to that. You cannot stop me. Calvin Harris, Sam Smith, Desire.
1: Whoop,
0: whoop. I wonder if anybody thinks I'm serious when I say that.
1: They don't.
0: I'm a terrible dancer.
1: Not with that haircut.
0: Huh?
2: Hey, you know, the other day I was talking about the Mormon faith, and I didn't know this, but you're not allowed to drink hot drinks. And that the Mormon that went on the a podcast, and he was talking about how he found his wife drinking coffee. Have a listen.
3: I remember one morning I opened up the fridge and there was some coffee in there. And I remember going to my room and just bawling because I didn't know she was drinking coffee. And that was huge. And that was just devastating. Like, what is going to happen to my marriage? What's happened to her eternal salvation? Like, she's not on the right path. She's gone. And eventually we talked about it, but it took me a little bit to even bring it up to her because I was just devastated.
2: Update on that. Okay. She chose the piccolo, unfortunately. someone sent, a mate sent me and said that was very funny with the Mormon coffee. I didn't understand that was so full on. And he sent me a story that's just happened at a Sri Lankan church.
0: Yeah.
2: They were singing, there was a carol service, Kate, and you rocked up to the Sri Lankan church and you received your booklet with all the carols in there. And to start the night, they had a traditional prayer, the Hail Mary prayer, which is Hail Mary, full of grace, the Lord is with you. Pray for us sinners now and at the hour of death. Amen. The thing is, though, that someone in the church has gone to the internet to print off Hail Mary, and unfortunately they've printed off the lyrics of Tupac's song Hail Mary.
1: Oh, okay.
2: So all right. In the booklet, it said, penitentiaries is packed with promise makers, never realise the precious time that bitch is wasted. Institutionalised, I live my life a product made to crumble, but too hardened for a smile, we're too crazy to be humble. Catch me, Father, please, because I'm falling in the liquor store. Pass me the Hennessy. I hear you calling, hell, till I reach hell. I ain't scared. Mama checking in my bedroom. I ain't there. I got a head with no screws in. What can I do? One life to live, but I got nothing to lose. Just me and you on a one-way trip to prison selling drugs. We're all wrapped up in this living.
0: This is a really weird church service. I think I'll go and have some coffee. I think I'll drink a hot cup of coffee.
1: Did anyone notice? Was there an amen at the end?
2: Let's everyone got into it and started getting up.
0: Oh my god, that changed the service, didn't it?

0: moments.
1: Funny.
0: I love
2: just,
0: it.
2: You know what? And that's what this show's all about, isn't it?
0: Yeah, I didn't see it coming, Fitz, and I was just, yeah. I found myself laughing the entire time.
2: You could say unpredictable whip.
0: Unpredictable fun is what I'd use.
2: Oh, mate, lock that in.
0: You know.
2: 4 to 6 every day, Australia. Yeah,
0: the new buzz in drive, I'd say, Tom.
2: Oh, we that's catchy.
0: New yeah, buzz in drive.
1: The little bees. Yeah. The little drive time bees.
0: Unpredictable
2: We should get a car. We should get a club going. Hand out a card like the Sunsetters or something. You know what I mean?
1: What? People that listen to the show.
2: Oh, yeah.
1: What would they be called? Because you know how Lady Gaga has like
0: little monsters.
1: Yeah. Oh. Yeah. Oh, come on, guys.
2: Think shut up. What about the Shut Up and Drive Club?
1: Shut Up and Drive.
0: Oh, that would be
1: the
0: awesome.
2: Yeah, the Rihanna. Yeah,
0: and we'd just have Shannon Knoll.
2: Oh, okay.
0: Let's drive.
1: Why do you always go back to Shannon Knoll?
0: Big fan. I'm a huge Shannon Knoll fan.
2: Well, it's, you know what, we give away Chemist Warehouse vouchers, stuff like that. You know what? You can maybe listen to an exclusive podcast.
0: That's pretty cool.
2: Book readings.
0: Tommy, I've got an idea. We come in each day, I make a funny sound, and you have to work out what it is.
2: No, no.
1: And it's always a stapler.
0: could be a camera. Who knows? Play along. Win the cash.
2: Oh, it's time to go home. Time to go home.
0: It's time to go home at 4:30. All right, Nova's cash and the cars return tomorrow.
1: We're here at 4:30.
0: I don't know, mate. Only Kate knows the cash amount. So
1: I know.
0: You got to make a decision to take the cash or the two cars, the Geely cars.
1: Even my daughter is trying to get that cash amount out of me.
2: Two cars, Tommy. Is that a mistake?
0: Two cars.
3: Cash or the cars.
2: Yeah.
0: Is it over $100,000? Nothing.
2: Ooh,
0: gives us nothing.
2: That's the sign of a good actor right there. Because
0: yeah.
2: I don't know what's going on behind those eyes.
0: Tickle her, Tom.
1: Dead in the eyes.
0: Try and tickle her and get her out of
1: there. But only
0: there.
1: In here.
0: But not like that, Tom.
3: Okay.
0: Not like that.
3: Home time.
0: All right, Ricky Lee and Tim, they are in next. We're out of here.
1: I don't want to go home.
0: Bye.
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28: Altona North has a breakdown at Millers Road northbound before the Westgate Freeway in the right-hand lane. Over in Collingwood, another breakdown at Hoddle Street northbound at Alexandra Parade. And a slow run on the Monash Freeway heading outbound approaching Turug Road, then from Warragul Road through to Ferntree Gully Road. The Hume is banked up outbound from the Ring Road to Donnybrook Road, and the Mornington Peninsula Freeway is slowing southbound from Springvale Road passing Thames Prom. Want safer roads for all Aussies? 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Clear skies tonight and down to 9. Tomorrow rain and 17. Right now it's 16 degrees on Melbourne's Nova 100.
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31: Hello, I'm Michelle Stevenson. The federal government's gambling legislation will pass Parliament after a deal was struck with the opposition. The changes will restrict the number of betting ads as well as an opt-out option for gambling commercials shown on digital platforms, while inducements will be reined in. PM Anthony Albanese has told Parliament it's the most significant wagering reform in the nation's history.
32: It will protect vulnerable or addicted gamblers with strengthened measures, prohibiting direct marketing of inducements to people at risk of gambling harm, extending to 90 days the ban on direct marketing for people exiting bet stock.
31: Labor, meantime, will not extend the Royal Commission into anti-Semitism. The opposition argues extra time is needed to allow more people to have their say, including the Prime Minister. But the government has blocked a move with the Commission to hand down its final report by December. Victorian Police have released a statement clarifying that no one has been arrested or formally interviewed over the alleged incident involving Swans players. Detectives have spoken to a number of people at Melbourne's Pullman Hotel, with the exact circumstances yet to be established. BHP has raked in better than expected profits thanks to soaring copper prices. The red metal generated more than $18 billion US dollars for the mining giant last financial year, outpacing iron ore as BHP's biggest earner. And Ella Langley has now broken the record for female artists with the most weeks at number one on the Billboard 100 after Choosin' Texas spent its 18th week in the top spot. She's beaten Beyonce, who has held the title since 2003. Now let's see what's happening on Nine News.
0: Thanks, Michelle. Hello, I'm Alicia Loxley. Coach Dean Cox breaks his silence on the Swans sex assault scandal.
1: Obviously extremely disappointed with what's happened.
0: The latest live from Sydney. $22 a pack, Pauline Hanson's radical plan to butt out the tobacco black market. And Josh Fraser outlines his vision for the Blues.
2: Ultimately, the responsibility and privilege of coaching this football club is not lost on me.
0: Don't worry, you haven't missed the news. You can start over on Nine Now.
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10: Welcome to Tuesday night. It's good to be in your ear hole.
4: Okay, I feel like I'm back to normal now. I feel like yesterday I was in kind of like recovery from Logie's mode. I was like running on empty a little bit. But I'm back, friends! I'm back!
10: Did I tell you why Natalie Barr didn't write back to my text yesterday? Because she had her first 2 a.m. Logie's finish in 20 years.
4: Because usually she wakes up at like 2:30, 3 o'clock.
10: So, congratulations,
4: good
10: Natalie
4: on you,
10: Barr.
4: Nat. Tired on Nat.
10: She also told me that... she said, your mate looked hot. I said, what, Sylvia Jeffries? She said, no, idiot.
4: Sylvia did look beautiful.
10: Yeah, you all looked beautiful.
4: Oh, and she announced she's having a baby.
10: Very soon. I'm a blank, but I'm also a blank. Plus, YouTube clips have been inducted into the sound archive. But up next, we want your dumb, dumb moments as we do Fremantle Dockers number one ticket holder, Kevin Parker and Dracula.

0: Heaven, DJ Sammy, was during the song I was singing a completely different song, but that's okay.
1: How could you be singing such an opposite song?
0: Because I've got
1: Boys
0: stuff
1: of Summer.
0: To do.
1: It's Heaven, baby, you're boy. All that I want.
0: But DJ Sammy did Boys of Summer as well, I'm pretty sure.
1: I don't know.
0: DJ Sammy is
1: multi-dimensional. Does heaps of stuff.
0: Very soon, your strange old ChatGPT conversations.
1: I love AI.
0: But now your dumb, dumb moments.
1: Okay, so I saw this and this is brilliant. I was questioning why this woman was even married to this man after this. So this is a husband.
0: Right.
1: Asking his wife why she doesn't have to have a maternity test to prove she's the mother of the children she gave birth to. Why do men have to do paternity tests and not mothers?
2: I'm telling you right now, you're the father.
3: Yeah, but how do I know that without you getting a DNA test?
2: I grew them inside of my body. Are you okay?
3: No, it just doesn't make sense why we both wouldn't get a paternity test.
2: You saw me pregnant twice, both of our sons, and then I physically gave birth to both of them, so I don't have to get a DNA test because I birthed myself.
1: He doesn't understand why it's only men that have to have a paternity test.
0: When the woman has grown the baby,
1: yeah,
0: presumably then given birth to it.
1: That's, fully didn't understand. But,
0: right.
1: But why is it only the guys that have to have the test?
0: Dum, dum, dum.
1: It grew inside her body. It's hers. It's definitely hers.
0: Let's sign off on it.
1: Oh, my God.
0: Okay, let's go to Brooke. Hello.
4: Hey guys, how you going?
1: Very good, thank you. What was your little dum dum moment?
4: It was a husband dum dum moment.
0: Of course, because men are pigs.
4: So a few years ago, we were driving down to Melbourne, in the middle of nowhere, and there's this submarine on the side of the road, and he looks at it and he goes, "Oh, I wonder if they got it here by water." And I just went, oh, my God, like, seriously.
0: Where are you driving where there's a submarine on the side of the road, by the way?
4: It was on the way to Melbourne.
0: Oh, wow. Okay.
1: Awesome. How fun.
0: I remember making a periscope in high school.
1: Really?
0: Yeah. Do you remember those?
1: Oh, goodness.
0: Made a periscope?
1: We never made those in our school. We're making different things at my school.
0: I've driven past your school. That makes sense. Michael.
5: Hello, guys. How are you?
0: Good, mate. What's your dumb, dumb moment?
5: So me and my ex, we went to a Jewel Acre concert.
1: Okay.
5: We had two shows. We unfortunately went to the second show, not realising our tickets for the first show.
1: Oh, no.
0: Oh, that sucks.
1: Oh, that's so upsetting.
0: And you've missed it now.
5: Correct.
1: Oh, no.
0: That's really... I've turned up early for a gig before, but never missed it, you know?
1: Oh, you'd never miss a gig.
0: Like turned up the day before it.
1: Yeah, you're a little gig pig.
0: Yeah. Let's do Dumb Dumb Moments with you, Victoria. What do you got?
6: Oh, hello. Well, I finished work and went to the car park to go and get my car, press the remote, and it wouldn't work. So I went around the other side, press the remote, it wouldn't work. So I was getting so upset because the remote wouldn't let me in my car. So then I rang my husband crying because I was upset that the car's not working. And then I realised it wasn't my car.
1: where was your car?
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8: 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On the Eastern Freeway, a car fire inbound at the exit to the Chandler Highway in the left-hand lane. Over on the Ring Road, a multi-vehicle crash near Airport Drive. Greensboro bound delays are back to Kilo Park Drive. As for the Monash, a slow run due to a crash city bound at the entry from Wellington Road. Whether you're moving, decluttering your home or office, or heading overseas, let Storage King help you start your new chapter. Stuff it, live more. Search Storage King today. Clear skies tonight and down to 9. Tomorrow rain and 17. Right now it's 16 degrees on Melbourne's Nova 100.
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0: Ariana Grande, I hate that it made you love me. She brought Cynthia Erivo out at her concert. I'm such a wicked guy.
1: Were you okay when that happened? Because I when I saw that, I was like, Tim is going to freak out.
0: Oh, call Tim for signs of life, am I right?
1: Is Tim going to be okay?
0: Need to get a defibrillator in there.
1: I know.
0: Anyway,
1: Tim's going to die when he sees that.
0: Very soon. Speaking of dying, if you're just obsessed with YouTube, YouTube have inducted some clips into the sound archive. It's nice. It means that we're moving in the right direction. We'll talk about some of our favourites in a second. But now your strange little chat GPT conversations.
1: Yeah, you can really tell my age with my search history. But I really do love ChatGPT. And I was going through my search history because I saw this video of this person who is like chatting to the actual voice ChatGPT assistant thing. Mm. And I've actually seen quite a few people doing it. We'll play it now because they're trying to play a trick on ChatGPT and tell them that they've been swallowed whole by a whale and to see what it tells them to do.
2: That's extremely serious if that's true.
3: It is true. I'm swallowed whole by a whale.
2: Oh my God.
3: This is not going to work.
2: Yeah.
3: What do I do?
2: We need to flag down.
3: There's no one to flag down. I'm in a whale. Should I go up the mouth or the hole, the blowhole?
2: Yeah, whales don't have an open passage from the mouth to the blowhole.
0: There's no one to flag down. I'm in a whale.
1: I'm in a whale. So many people are doing it. And watching the way that ChatGPT tries to answer it is hilarious.
4: Has he never read the Bible? Does he not know about Jonah and the whale?
1: Oh gosh, I've never read the Bible. What's that all about?
0: I've seen the Bible.
1: But I wanted to go through some of the recent chat history from my ChatGPT just to show how crazy I am. Is that okay, everyone?
0: Yeah.
1: This was me last night. Heart palpitations explanation. Have you been getting heart palpitations at all, Sarah?
4: No, not heart palpitations. Okay. Just the sleep is just killing me.
1: Just deep. I get this like weird like go. Like, that's my heart in the middle.
0: It's like your heart is a Daft Punk song.
1: Like, am I all right? Apparently I'm okay. I'm going to be fine, everyone. But then I ran through some of these and I thought you would really like these. You're going to hate this. Tuna quesadilla recipe.
0: Yeah.
1: Jobs that use square roots, because who uses
0: What jobs use square root?
1: Oh, like engineers and stuff.
0: Math teachers.
1: Like smart people jobs. Travel, Sydney to St. Bart's.
0: fancy.
1: Trent Nowen for hands and neck.
4: Yes, and what did it say?
1: Just go for it, go hard.
4: Slather
1: basically.
4: It on.
1: And then MailChimp to Squarespace migration. That was just some of my...
0: MailChimp to... What?
4: I thought that was just an ad on the podcast.
1: No, so I use Mail because I have a mailing list on my website and I wanted to get it off MailChimp because they charge too much.
0: Oh, MailChimp's a thing. I thought you were looking up MailChimps.
1: No, MailChimp.
4: Like little monkeys that deliver the mail.
0: I don't understand what's happening.
4: No. Primates, the postage primates. MailChimps,
1: but I wanted to migrate my mailing list over to Squarespace and I needed explicit directions on how to do it.
0: This shows you what a loser I am.
1: It's quite fascinating,
0: the
1: things you can learn.
0: The last 24 hours. The origin of the Lazy Susan.
1: Oh.
0: Which is also very interesting and very detailed.
1: And super important to know.
4: Can you give us the Reader's Digest version of the answer?
0: Oh, there's so many different answers, but no.
4: Why was she lazy?
0: Well, it should actually be
4: a lazy Stephen.
0: It was.
1: Yes.
4: Not a lazy Susan. Susan's out there working hard.
0: It was invented in China during the plague, so people like Ricky didn't have to touch and share food, so they could just take their little bit and then move it along without passing the food.
1: Stunning. I've got my bottle of water here now that you've...
0: Well, I know, quite dramatic. Okay. Sydney to St. Bart's.

0: I love that Tempest City that is self-aware here tonight on Nova. It is Ricky Lee and Tim very soon. Some of the sounds being inducted into the National Sound Archives because it's all about sound and audio. But now I want to tell you about a Sydney tradie who has quite the side hustle. So he drives a truck, right? Mm-hmm. Sydney tradie, good there on you. Drives a truck.
1: Drives a truck.
0: But he also, guess what? Designs jewellery on the weekend.
1: Beautiful.
0: Okay, so you're a blank, but you're also a blank. It all started when a mate dragged him to a little beauty expo. Isn't this nice? At the expo, he bought $2,000 worth of welding machinery.
1: Yes.
0: And then he just started making little jewellery things.
1: I mean, that's kind of amazing. And what an interesting little side hustle he's got there.
0: It's a real side hustle.
1: A real proper one. So does he sell, he sells the jewels?
0: He sells them.
1: How cool.
0: At his first market, he made $40. So that's all right. He's starting. But now he pulls in up to $3,000 a week and he's already used the money to buy an investment property in Mudgee.
1: Wow. My brother-in-law kind of coordinates, I guess, skip-ins and where they go and what they do. He's kind of, he does all of that stuff.
0: Yeah.
1: But also on the weekends, he buys and sells like really old cars. Like old cars that don't even look like they should be on the road, but they're kind of, vintage, awesome, cool cars. And he buys them, he drives out to who knows where, the middle of nowhere, brings them home, kind of does them up and then sells them and makes money on them.
0: See,
1: it's
0: that's
1: kind
0: cool.
1: of amazing.
0: All right, so you're a blank, but you're also a blank, Fiona.
2: So I'm a dance mum. I do hair and makeup for my girls for dance competitions, but I also drive a forklift. So
1: unloading
2: pallets of trucks and things.
1: Amazing. How cool. See, layered.
0: That is very layered.
1: Yes. Layered. You're a dance mum, you do the hair and makeup, and you're a forklift driver.
0: I would love to drive a forklift. Is it fun?
2: It is, but it's also, people show up and sometimes they just don't expect it. So give them a bit of a shock as well.
1: Get on it and do your little...
0: I know.
1: Little reverse, little go forward, pick some shit up.
0: That'd be good.
1: So good.
0: It'd be fun.
1: It'd be so fun.
0: Let's go to SJ. What are you? You're a blank, but you're also a blank.
3: I'm a social worker, but I'm also a songwriter.
1: Amazing. What kind of music do you write?
3: A little bit of everything, some country, pop, bit of rock.
1: Is there anywhere that we can all go and listen to some of your music?
3: I don't currently have anywhere. I produce it on Suno. I know it's a bit of an AI app just so I can listen to it myself, but
1: that's
3: mostly
1: right.
3: I write it just to help people in my life.
1: Amazing. That's so cool. That's really beautiful.
0: You can't sing us anything by any chance, can you, SJ?
3: I can if you'd like me to.
1: We would love that.
0: Yes.
3: I wear a smile like stitched on skin. Let everybody see the polished version. But underneath the mask I hide, I'm overwhelmed all of the time.
1: SJ, that's beautiful. Thank you for doing that for us. Thank you for calling. We're going to have to hook you up with something amazing.
0: God, an actual social worker and then can write some music.
1: Writing music to make the people in her life feel better.
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6: 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A car fire on the Eastern Freeway on the inbound exit to Chandler Highway. It's got the left-hand lane closed. A multi-vehicle crash on the Ring Road Greensabound near Airport Drive. It's got 3 lanes closed and heavy delays back past Killer Park Drive. Census night was Tuesday, the 11th of August. There's still time to complete. 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Light showers tonight, down to 13 degrees. Tomorrow showers with a top of 17. Right now, it's 17 degrees on Melbourne's Nova 100.
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0: Ricky Lee and Tim almost done for a Tuesday night. Nova Boy Jams coming up, the Matty Rose Show as well. But it's time to get fancy and talk about the National Sound
1: Archive.
0: I'm talking about this because 10 YouTube channels have been inducted into the National Sound Archive. So congratulations to you,
1: Tim.
0: Beautiful stuff. I mean, there's so many. Eddie Wu, who does like maths tutorials.
2: Look, the first thing we began with, under indices, powers, exponents. What's the definition of an index?
1: Oh, I was going to say maybe I could take some classes with him, but already I'm out.
0: No, you're out.
1: Whatever he just said made absolutely no sense to this old brain.
0: Tash Sultana, her busking videos.
1: Make believe,
0: Love Tash Sultana. And the very funny Superwog have also made it into the National Sound Archive.
3: You've been watching the Ashes at all, mate?
4: The f*** that. Ashes of who died?
1: What's that face for, Jermaine?
5: I went on a date with that guy in the video.
0: Really?
1: Which
5: we did pottery class together.
1: That was pottery
5: that
1: class?
5: That was pottery class. My God.
1: Is he the one that tried to kiss you after the pottery?
5: Yes, I wanted to take a ghost Patrick Swayze kind of photo.
0: Okay. But anyway, well, he and his friends have been inducted into the Sound Archive.
1: Okay, I've got one.
0: Okay.
1: This is my absolute favourite
0: of
1: all time YouTube video.
0: Yeah.
1: And I've been wanting to play this on this show.
0: Which one is it?
1: For years.
0: I've got a lot here. What is it?
1: It's Boom Boom.
0: Oh, that one? Okay.
1: Yeah.
6: Boom Boom Boom. Now let me hear you say, weho. I say Boom Boom Boom. Now everybody say, weho. I say Boom Boom Boom. Now let me hear you say, weho.
1: I say Boom Boom Boom. Now everybody say, weho.
0: Oh, that's brilliant.
1: She doesn't get the timing right one time. It's my favourite thing in the
6: whole
1: world. Boom, boom, boom. Everybody say, weho.
0: Actually, Dan, what's our sitting on the toilet lady? Remember that one who had they had like a billion views? My go-to is generally like, oh, here it is.
7: Sitting on toilet.
0: Yeah.
7: Sitting on toilet. Sitting on toilet. Now flush.
0: How many views has that had? Because that's just a lady sitting on a toilet saying, sitting on a toilet.
5: 65,000 views.
0: No, it's not that one. It's the originals had like billions.
1: Oh, it's brilliant.
0: My go-to is always like the Vines, the Australian band The Vines, when they went on to David Letterman and just had

0: can't be sure. Can't be sure.
1: Mel, what's your go-to?
2: I'm just so eager because you guys have to watch it. Look up I'm a Snake.
0: I'm a snake.
2: I'm going to be like, I'm a snake. I'm a snake.
1: It's just a bloke.
0: Mel,
1: it looks like he's going to book week.
0: Mel, it's so good. I'm a snake.
1: This is the video she's talking about.
3: I'm a snake. I'm a snake. I'm a slithery little snake a snake.
0: It's so good.
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1: Need a winter escape? Ski more, drive less this winter with Snow Days and Sunset Apres. Just 3 hours away at Mount Buller.
2: Melbourne traffic.
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4: Keep an eye out for that multi-vehicle crash on the Ring Road Greens around the Airport Drive. It still has three lanes closed and heavy delays back past Killer Park Drive with Altona-bound traffic slow back to Pascavel Road. Over in Melbourne East, a burst water main on Wattletree Road. It's now closed westbound between Melbourne Road and Valley View Road. Take High Street instead. On the Deer Park Bypass, it's a heavy run outbound from the Ring Road to Hopkins Road on the Western Freeway. At IGA, pick up Makona Instant Coffee, 95 to 100 grams, selected varieties, half price this week, just $7.25. 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Excludes local grocer. Light showers tonight, down to 13 degrees. Tomorrow showers with a top of 17. Right now, it's 17 degrees on Melbourne's Nova 100.
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0: 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Nova 100.
1: We have a multi-vehicle crash for the Ring Road Greensboro bound near Airport Drive, closing three lanes, causing bumper-to-bumper congestion. You best to allow for plenty of extra travel time. Melbourne East, Monastery Road is closed westbound between Melbourne Road and Valley View Road after an earlier burst water main. You best use High Street instead. The Hume Freeway moving slowly outbound from Craigieburn Road through to Donnybrook Road, and the Deer Park Bypass slow outbound from the Ring Road through to Hopkins Road on the Western Freeway. A polished man opens up, asks for help, and shows up. Because when they do, everyone wins. 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Light showers tonight and down to 13 degrees. Tomorrow showers and tops of 17. Right now it's 17 degrees on Melbourne's Nova 100.
0: The original, the first, and now the biggest game is back. It's Nova's cash or the car.
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9: She's here.
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9: Wow.
8: And life is good.
9: Yes. Doing my dream job.
1: Yeah.
9: My God. My name's Maddie Rowe. I live and breathe Australian music. Producer Alicia is here.
1: Hello.
9: I really mean it when I say this is a dream job. 10 years ago when I got into radio, it was always the dream to do a show like this.
1: Aww.
9: And a decade before that, 20 years ago, I started writing music, recording music. So to be here and to play some of the best music in the country every single night is such a dream. I never take it for granted. Thank you for being here on the show tonight. We're going to celebrate Australian music and, of course, hook you up with free stuff because we love a bribe and we love to give away free things on this show. If you head to our Instagram at The Maddie Rowe Show, we want to know who your favourite Australian artist is. Larissa Lambert for me. For you, producer Alicia?
1: Oh, at the moment, probably a Delta Goodrum or a Ricky Lee.
9: Whoa, yeah, you love a Ricky Lee.
1: I love Ricky Lee.
9: And isn't it crazy that she works with us?
1: She is
9: one of our fellow employees. No one is above anyone else.
1: Yeah.
9: So tell us who your favourite Australian artist is on our Instagram page at The Maddie Rowe Show. We're going to be seeing your DMs all night and calling you back for free headphones coming up. But hey, let's start the show tonight with Cyril. And up next, Nicole Kidman loves a rave. You could be partying next to Nicole Kidman and not even know it.
1: What?
9: It's the Maddie Rowe Oz Music Show. Let's do this.

0: Urban. What happens when you break up with Keith Urban? You get a post-divorce glow.
1: Yeah, you do.
0: Like never before. On the Matty Rowe Oz Music Show on Nova, Nicole Kidman could be partying next to you in disguise and you don't even know it, which is so crazy. Imagine seeing Kylie Minogue. Imagine seeing Kylie Minogue, but also imagine seeing Nicole Kidman and Kylie Minogue on a dance floor. That would be my dream.
1: You would die.
0: That would be my dream blunt rotation. My dream cruiser rotation, I should say. But we're after hours, so we can say whatever we want. To more wholesome news, though, I have a pen pal. Her name is Jem Cassidaley. Yeah. She drops an album next Friday, which we are so excited about. It is her debut album. And today, in the mail, Jem Cassidaley sent me a Brisbane Bird tea towel, which is a part of her merch line for her album. And I couldn't think of a better gift.
1: You're so into bird watching at the moment.
0: I love a bird. Like, I have binoculars.
1: Something happened this year and you just turned 70 years old.
0: Okay, quick fun fact, and I know I'm talking too much, but did you know that birds are the closest, like, descendants of dinosaurs?
1: Crocodiles?
0: No.
1: I don't believe that.
0: That is what the internet told me. Birds have been around for millions of years. They are a beautiful creature. So anyway, if you like birds as much as I do, and Jem Cassidaley, go buy a bird tea towel and get amongst the album. This is from it. It's called Cool Girl. Jem Cassidaley on the Oz Music Show tonight. Gotta figure.

0: Hey, Mama. Hello to all the mamas listening up late tonight. This is the Maddie Rowe Oz Music Show. If you like Australian music as much as I do, head to our Instagram page at the Maddie Rowe Show because we are giving away free headphones to anyone who tells us who their favourite Australian artist is. Well, not anyone. You have to win.
1: Sexy Sennheiser.
0: Ooh, up next. What you heard, that's true, yeah. Maddie's Music Minute. We like a party more than anyone on this show. We're up late. We like the vibes. Nicole Kidman.
2: Action. Nicole Kidman.
0: She loves to party. My God. The woman has been out in Ibiza in the very early hours of the morning. She has admitted in a recent British Vogue interview that she loves to put on a cheeky little brunette wig, sunglasses, like full disguise, and she hits the club at 1 a.m. surrounded by people because she just likes to dance.
1: I love this for her.
0: My girl is experiencing a post-divorce glow up in the best kind of way. She's everything that I would love to be.
1: Yes, I want to be her when I grow up.
0: I mean, we're up late playing the hits, but I don't know if I could make it past 1 a.m.
1: Yeah, I'm not hitting the clubs
0: crazy. I wonder if she's heading out to Ibiza to see Sonny Federa.
1: Oh, yeah.
0: He's playing at 3 a.m. on a Monday night. Would she make it out that far? I'm thinking,
1: if she's only getting there at 1 a.m., she'd be there at 3.
0: Party animal. I'm obsessed. Vanessa Amorosi is the newest artist to be announced for the John Farnham Celebration Concert. Nice. So this is happening in just over a month's time, September 20th at Rod Laver Arena in Melbourne. It's called The Songs of John Farnham, A Living Legend, The Celebration Concert. Some huge names are part of it too. Keith Urban, Celine Dion, wow. Hugh Jackman, Tina Arena, Jimmy Barnes, Kate Sobrano, and yes, newly announced Vanessa Amorosi and John Farnham's son, Rob Farnham, is going to be a part of it as well. Tickets are available via Ticketek and all proceeds from the event are going towards Head and Neck Cancer Australia. And finally, the rumour mill is rumour milling.
1: Yes.
0: The Reddit threads, the internet is going crazy for potential Coachella headliners. Who is playing in 2027? Big headliner, people think is going to be Tame Impala.
1: Wow.
0: Huge. So he played back in 2019 as a headliner. Mm. He also has played a bunch of times on smaller stages across his career. But yes, Tame Impala rumoured to play Coachella alongside Miley Cyrus.
1: Ooh.
0: And SZA. Crazy.
1: Wow.
0: Crazy. So official lineups normally drop around the back half of the year. So we're getting closer to it. I'm thinking people are in the know and know what the lineup is and they're dropping secrets on the internet.
1: Oh.
0: So watch this space. Tame Impala for Coachella 2027.
1: We love to see it.
0: And you know what? Tame Impala is here in October this year, touring with the great Nina Jirachi. Tickets sold out.
1: Oh.
0: So you miss out. Sorry. But Tame Impala plays now. This is Loser at Nova.

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0: 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I should shout that out, shouldn't I? 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Make sure you're doing that because we will not be giving you free sexy Sennheiser headphones unless you follow us. Mm. So at the Matty Rowe Show, slide in our DMs, tell us your favourite Australian artist, and we could be hooking you up with free headphones next. Want to celebrate Delta Goodrum, one of your favourite Australian artists.
1: I love her.
0: I've been a fan since Born to Try, the album, which came out in the early 2000s. If you're not aware, I mean, everyone is. Everyone saw Delta Goodrum do Eurovision. She smashed it. This song, Eclipse, has raked in 10 million streams because of the recent UK Eclipse.
1: Yes.
0: People were buying those Eclipse glasses. They sold out everywhere. Yeah. So this song has really transcended everywhere.
1: It's not just Australian anymore.
0: No,
1: it's
0: global. So good on you, Delta Goodrum. We love Eclipse on this show and we cannot help but sing every single time with this intro. You ready? Yes, let's do it.
2: Shadows in the moonlight.
0: All right, Delta.
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0: 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In before that, Queen Delta Goodrum, as we do free headphones tonight. If you want in, tell us who your favourite Australian artist is for your chance to win. You can do it all on our Instagram page at the Matty Rowe Show, just like Brooke has. It's Matty Rowe, 13-24-10. Nice to meet you, Brooke.
1: Nice to meet you.
0: You were listening last night and heard that we're giving away Sennheiser headphones all of this week. So, firstly, I would love to hook you up with some brand new ones. Sexy Sennheiser Momentum 5 wireless headphones, and you'll be able to listen to your favourite artist, your favourite Australian artist. Who is, Brooke?
1: Delta Goodrum.
0: Oh, my God. I could talk about that woman for...
1: Oh, love her.
0: For hours. She looks ethereal as ever in person. She has been in this studio a couple of times. We spoke to her earlier in the year, just before she performed at Eurovision, which was... I mean, Brooke, you tell me, she was iconic.
1: She was amazing and she was so robbed by the voting.
0: Completely robbed. It gave me flashbacks to when Ricky Lee was robbed on Australian Idol.
1: Yes.
0: Delta should have taken it out. Brooke, I'm glad you agree with me. Thank you for listening to the show. Thank you for supporting Australian music, all right?
1: Amazing. Thank you so much, Maddie.
0: Okay, we have free Sennheiser headphones all of this week. So if you want to get involved, again, the Instagram page is... Producer Alicia.
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0: love that song. That's the Kid Laroi Pieces on the Matty Rollers Music Show tonight at Nova. Did you see this discourse about a woman posting a photo of her chest with a Kid Laroi shirt on and people think it's Tate McRae?
1: Yes.
0: And people were forensically investigating the chest bones, the, what do you call those?
1: Collarbones.
0: Yes.
1: The collarbones and
0: of the chest.
1: And the little bit of bralette that was showing.
0: Okay, it's definitely not Tate McRae. We've put the collarbone photos up next to each other. They are not back together. I'm sorry. Kid Laroi has been dating a woman named Sophie for a little bit now. Mm. Best friend of Manon, ex-Cat's Eye girl.
1: Yeah.
0: So anyway, I think they're happy together. Mm. I do not believe these rumours, these forensic internet people who think it's Tate McRae. It's just not, that's not happening. Mm. Hey, up next, did you know that Zac Efron moved in on Dom Dolla's mum?
1: What?
0: There's some kissing involved. Backstage. True. You're looking at me shocked, but it happened. Why is Zac Efron making moves on Dom Dolla's mum? Find out after we do brand new music from Nina Jirachi with Porter Robinson. This is Wanna Cry. It is my song of the year. I'm calling it

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0: best voices in the country by far. That is Budgerah's Therapy, and this is the Matty Rowe Oz Music Show. Welcome! Do you want to win free stuff? Do you like free Sennheiser wireless headphones?
1: Yes.
0: There is nothing worse than winding up with a terrible pair of headphones on a plane. That is what happened to me the other day. I forgot my headphones from home, and I had to buy one of those like $20 like house headphones at the airport. We want to hook you up with the best quality sound. So if you want in, head to our Instagram at The Matty Rowe Show and tell us who your favourite Australian artist is for your chance to win. Slide in our DMs. Let us know. We could be calling you back tomorrow night on the show. We do the best Australian music every night from 9 p.m. And this is one of the best. Madonna has teamed up with our very own Kylie Minogue for Love Sensation, the After Hours remix. And I promised all of the gays on the internet that I would play this song every single night. So I'm fulfilling my promise. We have to do it. Yeah. Kylie Minogue is here. She is at the peak of her career, AFL Grand Final next month. Lock it in. Will she bring out Madonna? My God, I hope so. Love Sensation now at Nova.

0: weeks out, I think, from brand new music from Angus and Julia Stone, their new album Karaoke Bar, September 4th, which is that exactly 2 weeks? Oh, then add some. Oh. I'm really bad at math. Quick math, this is the Matty Rowe Oz Music Show on Nova, just quickly on Dom Dolla. His mum met Zac Efron backstage at one of Dom Dolla's Ibiza shows.
1: I would die.
0: And Dom Dolla posted this funny video feeling like a third wheel. He said, "This is the last time I am inviting any of my friends backstage to meet my mum, because Zac Efron had Dom Dolla's mum very close and even gave her a little peck on the cheek."
1: I would die.
0: I would die. Oh. Zac Efron's kind of an honorary Australian now.
1: Kind of.
0: He's moving to Byron Bay. He's building a big house in the rainforest. So we could have a little peck on the cheek from Zac Efron.
1: Dom Dolla's new stepdad.
0: Oh my God, saving up now.

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0: Cody Simpson. It's the Matty Rowe Oz Music Show on Nova. Coming up, Nicole Kidman loves to rave. If you missed it, she is going out in disguise. And we're here for it. She could be partying next to you and you don't even know it. Cool. Plus, people are speculating potential Coachella headliners for 2027. The lineup usually drops at the end of the year. But Australia's Tame Impala is the big rumor for the headline spot.
1: Hell yeah.
0: Everything you need to know coming up in Maddie's Music Minute. As we do, brand new music from Brisbane pop artist Toby Hobart. Just want to celebrate him quickly. I don't know if you know this, but purchasing Australian music and getting around Australian music is more important than ever. Toby Hobart posted on his Instagram last week asking for people to buy this single called Swim for $1 because he wanted to chart on the ARIA charts. So tonight we're going to celebrate. Toby Hobart is the second biggest hip-hop single in Australia right now. Good on you, Toby. This is a great song. It's called Swim. It is fresh to the Matty Rowe Oz Music Show tonight at Nova. Enjoy.

0: does that. Sergeant Slick running up that hill on the Oz Music Show tonight at Nova. Let's do this. We like a party more than anyone on this show. We're up late. We like the vibes. Nicole Kidman.
1: Action. Nicole Kidman.
2: Nicole Kidman.
0: She loves to party. My God, the woman has been out in Ibiza in the very early hours of the morning. She has admitted in a recent British Vogue interview that she loves to put on a cheeky little brunette wig, sunglasses, like full disguise, and she hits the club at 1 a.m. surrounded by people because she just likes to dance.
3: I love this for her.
0: My girl is experiencing a post-divorce glow up in the best kind of way. She's everything that I would love to be.
3: Yes, I want to be her when I grow up.
0: I mean, we're up late playing the hits, but I don't know if I could make it past 1 a.m.
3: Yeah, I'm not hitting the clubs after we finish
0: here.
3: No,
0: she's crazy. I wonder if she's heading out to Ibiza to see Sonny Federa.
3: Oh, yeah.
0: He's playing at 3 a.m. on a Monday night. Would she make it out that far? I'm thinking,
3: if she's only getting there at 1 a.m., she'd be there at 3.
0: Party animal. I'm obsessed. Vanessa Amorosi is the newest artist to be announced for the John Farnham Celebration Concert. Nice. So this is happening in just over a month's time, September 20th at Rod Laver Arena in Melbourne. It's called The Songs of John Farnham, A Living Legend, The Celebration Concert. Some huge names are part of it too. Keith Urban, Celine Dion, wow. Hugh Jackman, Tina Arena, Jimmy Barnes, Kate Sobrano, and yes, newly announced Vanessa Amorosi and John Farnham's son, Rob Farnham, is going to be a part of it as well. Tickets are available via Ticketek and all proceeds from the event are going towards Head and Neck Cancer Australia. And finally, the rumour mill is rumour milling.
3: Yes.
0: The Reddit threads, the internet is going crazy for potential Coachella headliners. Who is playing in 2027? Big headliner, people think is going to be Tame Impala.
3: Wow.
0: Huge. So he played back in 2019 as a headliner. Mm. He also has played a bunch of times on smaller stages across his career. But yes, Tame Impala rumoured to play Coachella alongside Miley Cyrus.
3: Ooh.
0: And SZA. Crazy.
3: Wow.
0: Crazy. So official lineups normally drop around the back half of the year. So we're getting closer to it. I'm thinking people are in the know and know what the lineup is and they're dropping secrets on the internet.
3: Oh.
0: So watch this space. Tame Impala for Coachella 2027.
3: We love to see it.
0: We do love to see it. Hey, I'm Maddie Rowe and that's producer Alicia and we are the Maddie Rowe Oz Music Show. Riptide now, Vance Joy on Nova.

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0: featuring Jennie from Blackpink. That is Perth's Tame Impala with Dracula, the remix. He also has a song on the new Spider-Man film, which is charting. And there is a big rumour that Tame Impala could be doing Coachella next year. 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
0: All right, I'm obsessed with this brand new Australian music you absolutely need to add to your playlists. It comes from a Melbourne DJ by the name of Will K. That name is so familiar to me. I grew up in some electronic dance music circles. I was writing music for DJs back in like the late noughties, early 10s.
2: Oh.
0: Will K was doing the rounds as well. He was like a young DJ producer. He started at the age of 16. I was always impressed by Will K and what he was doing. The cool thing about the music industry is consistency pays off. If you keep grinding and you're good, you're going to get somewhere. So this brand new song is by Will K. And it sounds so good. If you are an R&B head and you know all about that, Mary J. Blige, the original sample. So he's taken that Mary J. Blige vocal and put it into a dance banger, and it sounds genuinely so good. This guy, Will K, has had support from all of the big dogs, Swedish House Mafia, Alesso, Tiesto, and he's making music that just makes you feel good, and that is exactly what we need right now. Treat You Better from Will K is my fresh find on the Oz Music Show tonight at Nova.

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10: There is a massive rumour about Coachella and who might potentially be headlining in 2027. Miley Cyrus, SZA, and Australia's very own Tame Impala. He has a brand new song on the Spider-Man soundtrack, which is so good. It's called Loser. It's playing after Lady Gaga's Poker Face and brand new music from Olivia Rodrigo. This is Stupid Song.

0: the greats, R.I.P. Avicii. That is he, brother. Fresh Hits and Throwbacks are playing here on Nova. Not to R.I.P. again, but R.I.P. Michael Jackson. He's playing next. We're doing a little bit of a hee-hee moment. And Golden Huntrix from the K-pop Demon Hunters. Plus, one of the greats, one of the best doing it right now, Somba's home wrecker. My God, did you see his Coachella set? So good. That is playing for you next. Hold tight.
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20: Before the Los Angeles Rams and San Francisco 49ers make history at the MCG for Australia's first ever NFL regular season game, Voco Hotel Melbourne Central kicks off with their own tailgate party, Thursday, September 10 from 5 p.m.

0: the great man Alex Warren here in our neck of the woods next week. Next Friday, he kicks off the Australian tour and we have free Alex Warren tickets available to win on the Nova Player, so make sure you do that tonight. This is Nova. Hello, it is Maddie Rowe. Fresh Hits and Throwbacks are on. We have an all-star cast coming up. Harry Styles, we love. Taylor Swift, we love. Ariana Grande, oh my God, we're obsessed. She had Cynthia Erivo on stage with her, the two reunited. After a few months off from the Wicked campaign, Petal's playing next. Music.
1: Did you hear?
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0: be like you and our friend Sarah Harris, who just talks to their ChatGPT.
1: I love ChatGPT. I love AI.
0: We'll talk about what you're talking to your chat about in a sec.
1: Mine are a bit fresh, my conversations.
0: Yeah, checks out.
1: And the ones that I'm going to share with you are the ones that I can share with you.
0: Also, I'm a blank, but I'm also a blank.
1: Yeah.
0: Yeah, what are you? But then what also are you?
1: Yeah. You're awesome, but you're also a...
0: You're my sweet dream and you're my beautiful nightmare.
1: Oh,
0: bang.
1: Are you quoting Beyonce to
0: me? I am.
1: Oh my God, are you hitting on me?
0: No, definitely not. And I've gone through the reasons.
1: Up next. You're being too old.
0: Up next though, your dumb moments here on Moments, Tame Impala.

0: 5'9" brown eyes.
1: Right around the country, this is Ricky Lee and Tim. Very soon, your strange old ChatGPT conversations.
2: I love AI.
1: But now, your dumb, dumb moments.
2: Okay, so I saw this, and this is brilliant. I was questioning why this woman was even married to this man after this. So this is a husband,
1: right,
2: asking his wife why she doesn't have to have a maternity test to prove she's the mother of the children she gave birth to. Why do men have to do paternity tests and not mothers?
3: I'm telling you right now, you're the father.
4: Yeah, but how do I know that without you getting a DNA test?
3: I grew them inside of my body. Are you okay?
4: No, it just doesn't make sense why we both wouldn't get a paternity test.
3: You saw me pregnant twice, both of our sons, and then I physically gave birth to both of them, so I don't have to get a DNA test because I birthed myself.
2: He doesn't understand why it's only men that have to have a paternity test.
1: When the woman has grown the baby, presumably then given birth to it.
2: That's fully didn't understand. But, right. But why is it only the guys that have to have the test?
1: Dum, dum, dum.
2: It grew inside her body. It's hers. It's definitely hers.
1: Let's sign off on it.
2: Oh, my God.
1: Okay, let's go to Brooke. Hello.
5: Hey guys, how you going?
2: Very good, thank you. What was your little dum dum moment?
5: It was a husband dum dum moment.
1: Of course, because men are pigs.
5: So a few years ago, we were driving down to Melbourne, in the middle of nowhere, and there's this submarine on the side of the road, and he looks at it and he goes, "Oh, I wonder if they got it here by water." And I just went, oh, my God, like, seriously.
1: Where are you driving where there's a submarine on the side of the road, by the way?
2: Oh, no.
5: It was on the way to Melbourne.
1: Oh, wow. Okay.
2: Awesome. How fun.
1: I remember making a periscope in high school.
2: Really?
1: Yeah. Remember those?
2: Oh, goodness.
1: Made a periscope?
2: We never made those in our school. We're making different things at my school.
1: I've driven past your school. That makes sense. Michael.
6: Hello, guys. How are you?
1: Good, mate. What's your dumb, dumb moment?
6: So me and my ex, we went to a Dua Lipa concert.
2: Okay.
6: We had two shows. We unfortunately went to the second show, not realising our tickets for the first show.
2: Oh, no.
1: Oh, that sucks.
2: Oh, that's so upsetting.
1: And you've missed it now.
6: Oh. Correct.
2: Oh, no.
1: That's really... I've turned up early for a gig before, but never missed it, you know?
2: Oh, you'd never miss a gig.
1: Like turned up the day before it.
2: Yeah, you're a little gig pig.
1: Yeah. Let's do dumb, dumb moments with you, Victoria. What do you got?
7: Oh, hello. Well, I finished work and went to the car park to go and get my car, press the remote, and it wouldn't work. So I went around the other side, press the remote, it still wouldn't work. So I was getting so upset because the remote wouldn't let me in my car. So then I rang my husband crying because I was upset that the car's not working. And then I realised it wasn't my car.
2: where was your car?

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0: Ricky Lee and Tim here on Nova. But now your strange little chat GPT conversations.
1: Yeah, you can really tell my age with my search history. But I really do love ChatGPT. And I was going through my search history because I saw this video of this person who is like chatting to the actual voice ChatGPT assistant thing. Mm. And I've actually seen quite a few people doing it. We'll play it now because they're trying to play a trick on ChatGPT and tell them that they've been swallowed whole by a whale and to see what it tells them to do.
2: That's extremely serious if that's true.
3: It is true. I'm swallowed whole by a whale.
2: Oh my God.
3: This is not a good way.
2: Yeah.
3: What do I do?
2: We need to flag down.
3: There's no one to flag down. I'm in a whale. Should I go up the mouth in the hole, the blowhole?
2: Yeah, whales don't have an open passage from the mouth to the blowhole.
0: There's no one to flag down. I'm in a whale.
1: So many people are doing it, and watching the way that ChatGPT tries to answer it is hilarious.
4: Has he never read the Bible? Does he not know about Jonah and the whale?
1: Oh gosh, I've never read the Bible. What's that all about?
0: I've seen the Bible.
1: But I wanted to go through some of the recent chat history from my ChatGPT just to show how crazy I am. Is that okay, everyone?
0: Yeah.
1: This was me last night. Heart palpitations explanation. Have you been getting heart palpitations at all, Sarah?
4: No, not heart palpitations. Okay. Just the sleep is just killing me.
1: Just deep. I get this like weird like go. Like, that's my heart in the middle.
0: It's like your heart is a Daft Punk song.
1: Like, am I all right? Apparently I'm okay. I'm going to be fine, everyone. But then I ran through some of these and I thought you would really like these. You're going to hate this. Tuna quesadilla recipe.
0: Yeah.
1: Jobs that use square roots. Because who uses square root?
0: What jobs?
1: Who needs to know?
0: What jobs use square root?
1: Oh, like engineers and stuff.
0: Math teachers?
1: Like smart people jobs. Travel, Sydney to St. Bart's.
0: fancy.
1: Tretinoin for hands and neck.
4: Yes. And what did it say?
1: Just go for it. Go hard.
4: Slather
1: basically.
4: It on.
1: And then MailChimp to Squarespace migration. That was just some of my...
0: MailChimp to... What?
4: I thought that was just an ad on the podcast.
1: No, so I use Mail because I have a mailing list on my website and I wanted to get it off MailChimp because they charge too
0: MailChimp's
1: much
0: the
1: money.
0: Thing. I thought you were looking up MailChimps.
1: No,
4: like little monkeys that deliver the mail.
0: I don't understand what's happening.
4: No. Primates, the postage primates.
1: MailChimp, but I wanted to migrate my mailing list over to Squarespace and I needed explicit directions on how to do it.
0: This shows
1: it's
0: you what a loser I am.
1: The
0: this
1: things is the, you can learn.
0: The last 24 hours. The origin of the Lazy Susan.
1: Oh.
0: Which is also very interesting and very detailed.
1: And super important to know.
4: Can you give us the Reader's Digest version of the answer?
0: Oh, there's so many different answers, but no.
4: Why was she lazy?
0: Well, it was actually...
4: It should be a lazy Stephen.
0: It was...
1: Yes.
4: Not a lazy Susan. Susan's out there working hard.
0: It was invented in China during the plague, so people like Ricky didn't have to touch and share food, so they could just take their little bit and then move it along without passing the food.
1: Stunning. I've got my bottle of water here now that you've...
0: Oh, I know. God, dramatic.
1: Okay.
0: Sydney to St. Bart's.
5: That was loose.
6: Ricky Lee and Tim.
5: Ricky Lee.

0: You are on Nova. This is Ricky Lee and Tim.
1: Very soon, some of the sounds being inducted into the National Sound Archives, because it's all about sound and audio. Yes. But now I want to tell you about a Sydney tradie who has quite the side hustle. So he drives a truck, right? Mm-hmm. Sydney tradie, good on you, drives a truck.
2: Drives a truck.
1: But he also, guess what? Designs jewellery on the weekend.
2: Beautiful.
1: Okay, so you're a blank, but you're also a blank. It all started when a mate dragged him to a little beauty expo. Isn't this nice? At the expo, he bought $2,000 worth of welding machinery.
2: Yes.
1: And then he just started making little jewellery things.
2: I mean, that's kind of amazing. And what an interesting little side hustle he's got there.
1: It's a real side hustle.
2: A real proper one. So does he sell, he sells the jewels?
1: He sells them.
2: How cool.
1: At his first market, he made $40. So that's all right. He's starting. But now he pulls in up to $3,000 a week, and he's already used the money to buy an investment property in Mudgee.
2: Wow. My brother-in-law kind of coordinates, I guess, skip-ins and where they go and what they do. He's kind of, does all of that stuff.
1: Yeah.
2: But also on the weekends, he buys and sells like really old cars. Like old cars that don't even look like they should be on the road, but they're kind of, vintage, awesome, cool cars. And he buys them, he drives out to who knows where, the middle of nowhere, brings them home, kind of does them up and then sells them and makes money on them.
1: See,
2: it's kind
1: cool.
2: of amazing.
1: All right, so you're a blank, but you're also a blank, Fiona.
3: So I'm a dance mum. I do hair and makeup for my girls for dance competitions, but I also drive a forklift. So I'm loading pallets of trucks and things.
2: Amazing. How cool. See, layered.
1: That is very layered.
2: Yeah. Layered. You're a dance mum, you do the hair and makeup, and you're a forklift driver.
1: I would love to drive a forklift.
2: Is
1: it fun?
3: It is, but it's also, people show up and sometimes they just don't expect it. So give them a bit of a shock as well.
2: Get on it and do your little...
1: I know.
2: Little reverse, it'll go forward, pick some shit up.
1: That'd be good.
2: So good.
1: It'd be fun.
2: Be so fun.
1: Let's go to PSJ. What are you? You're a blank, but you're also a blank.
4: I'm a social worker, but I'm also a songwriter.
2: Amazing. What kind of music do you write?
4: A little bit of everything, some country, pop, bit of rock.
2: Is there anywhere that we can all go and listen to some of your music?
4: I don't currently have anywhere. I produce it on Suno. I know it's a bit of an AI app just so I can listen to it myself, but
2: that's
4: mostly
2: right.
4: I write it just to help people in my life.
2: Amazing.
1: You can't sing
2: that's so cool. That's really beautiful.
1: You can't sing us anything by any chance, can you, SJ?
4: I can if you'd like me to.
1: Please, yes.
4: I wear a smile like stitched on skin. Let everybody see the polished version. But underneath the mask I hide, I'm overwhelmed all of the time.
2: SJ, that's beautiful. Thank you for doing that for us. Thank you for calling. We're
1: going
2: to have to hook you up with something amazing.
1: God, an actual social worker and then can write some music.
2: And
1: like
2: writing
1: an
2: music to make the people in her life feel better.
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0: Hey, this is Ricky Lee and Tim on Nova. It's time to get fancy and talk about the National Sound
1: Archive.
0: I'm talking about this because 10 YouTube channels have been inducted into the National Sound Archive. So congratulations to you, too. Beautiful stuff. I mean, there's so many. Eddie Wu, who does like maths tutorials.
2: Well, the first thing we began with, under indices, powers, exponents. What's the definition of an index?
1: Oh, I was going to say maybe I could take some classes with him, but already I'm out.
0: No, you're out.
1: Whatever he just said made absolutely no sense to this old brain.
0: Tash Sultana, her busking videos.
3: Make believe.
0: Love Tash Sultana. And the very funny Super Wog have also made it into the National Sound Archive.
4: You've been watching The Ashes at all, mate?
5: The f*** that. Ashes of who died?
1: What's that face for, Jermaine?
6: I went on a date with that guy in the
1: video.
6: Really? Yeah, we did pottery class together.
1: That was pottery class.
6: My God.
1: Is he the one that tried to kiss you after the pottery?
6: Yes, I wanted to take a ghost Patrick Swayze kind of photo.
0: Okay. But anyway, well, he and his friends have been inducted into the Sound Archive.
1: Okay, I've got one.
0: Okay.
1: This is my absolute favourite of all time YouTube video.
0: Yeah.
1: And I've been wanting to play this on this show.
0: Which one is it?
1: For years.
0: I've got a lot here. What is it?
1: It's Boom Boom.
0: Oh, that one? Okay.
1: Yeah.
7: Boom Boom Boom. Now let me hear you say, way ho. I say Boom Boom Boom. Now everybody say, way ho. I say Boom Boom Boom. Now let me hear you say, way ho.
1: I say Boom Boom Boom. Now everybody say, way ho.
0: Way ho. Oh, that's brilliant.
1: She doesn't get the timing right one time. It's my favourite thing. No. Boom, boom, boom. Everybody say, wahoo.
0: Actually, Dan, what's our sitting on the toilet lady? Remember that one who had they had like a billion views? My go-to is generally like, oh, here it is.
8: Sitting on the toilet.
0: Yeah.
8: Sitting on the toilet. Sitting on the toilet. Now flush.
0: How many views has that had? Because that's just a lady sitting on a toilet saying, sitting on a toilet.
6: 65,000 views.
0: No, it's not that one. It's the originals had like billions.
1: Oh, it's brilliant.
0: My go-to is always like the Vines, the Australian band The Vines, when they went on to David Letterman and just had that they just started smashing everything up.
1: I've never seen this.
0: It was when they did Get Free on Letterman. It was a huge moment for them.
1: Okay.
0: And they just, well, they didn't muck it up, but it just...
1: Oh, my gosh. So, like, throwing the drums and the guitars. What's going on?
0: Craig Nichols.
1: Can't imagine this is great promotion for the actual music,
0: It was, though. I love it. And also, as you know very well, my go-to video clips on YouTube are generally, like, things that have happened at Glastonbury. And I go, I was there for that.
1: Oh, I'm there.
0: It's me.
1: No, and you really love playing Sam Fender music videos and concert
0: yes.
1: footage. A huge one in our house at the moment is Gracie Abrams' music video for Hit the Wall.
0: Oh, I haven't seen that.
1: Oh, you have to watch it.
0: Is that good? Okay.
1: Are you sure Rich didn't play it to you on Friday night?
0: I don't think he did.
1: Can't be sure. Can't be sure.
0: Mel, what's your go-to?
9: I'm just so eager because you guys have to watch it. Look up I'm a Snake.
1: I'm a snake.
9: I'm like, I'm a snake. I'm a snake.
0: It's just a bloke.
1: Mel,
0: it looks like he's going to book week.
1: Mel, it's so good. I'm a snake.
0: This is the video she's talking about.
10: I'm a snake. I'm a snake. I'm a slithery little snake snake.
1: It's so good.
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18: 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Finally revealed.
19: Alcohol can be a very complicated relationship for a lot of people, and Brad Pitt has come out and said after 7 years sober of not touching a drop, that is 7 years, that is a long time to not touch any alcohol, he said he's fallen back on the wagon. So now he's backing himself in and saying, I can have the occasional drink and it not get out of hand. My question is, can you do that? If you're an addictive personality, can you actually really trust yourself after 7 years of not touching a drop to go back to it and just go, I can have the occasional glass of wine?
20: 13, 24, 10, have you found yourself in a situation like this? Is it possible? Because I don't know. I think it's that's as risky as it gets.
19: I have never ever read or seen or spoken to anyone who has gone sober and gone, I regret it. Like everyone who goes sober seems to absolutely embrace it and just think it's the best thing they've ever done.
20: If you have an addictive personality, it means, I mean, in short, you don't know when to stop.
19: Yeah.
20: And you can't stop yourself. So to put yourself in a situation where you are flirting with your body and your mind and your senses taking over and taking control and leading you down a dark path, it's maybe, I don't know. I mean, I'm not an expert. Maybe it is sustainable, but it feels like it couldn't be sustainable forever. If you've got an addiction to something,
19: yeah,
20: it feels like forevermore, you're not going to have a healthy relationship with that substance.
19: I just feel like one glass would not be enough. So if you're Brad Pitt and you've abstained, I just feel like if you have one glass of wine, you're going to want another and another and another. I don't know, 13, 24, 10, I'd be so interested to hear from people who've done this. This is Brad Pitt explaining why alcohol was such a huge part of his breakdown of his relationship with Angelina Jolie.
21: It's a men's group.
19: Yeah.
20: It feels like forevermore, you're not going to have a healthy relationship with that substance.
19: I just feel like one glass would not be enough. So if you're Brad Pitt and you've abstained, I just feel like if you have one glass of wine, you're going to want another.

0: Nova's Jodie and Hazy.
1: Interesting situation with the Sydney Swans. Okay, Sunday night, somehow four players got themselves involved in a debacle in the foyer of a hotel with a stripper. How on earth does this happen, Andrew Hayes?
2: So the four players have been questioned by police. That was Riley Bice, Isaac Heaney, Chad Warner and James Jordan. So this was post-match against Essendon, where the players have probably got back to the hotel, I don't know, about 7:30, 8 o'clock. They've probably gone out for dinner. The timeline of events as well ranges from coaches getting back from midnight to players getting back as late as 4 a.m. And then from there was two women who were involved in an incident. It's being alleged, or it's being viewed now as a sexual assault.
1: Okay.
2: So it's completely ongoing. But, I mean, the Swans have obviously gone into damage control from this. So this is the biggest scandal this year. I can't remember. This is so unbelievably rugby league.
1: Yeah.
2: But even rugby league would be looking at this being like, jeez, guys, what is happening?
1: Hold my beer, guys.
2: Just unbelievable scenes.
1: Yeah.
2: So we'll wait and see how this pans out. But there's there is 1,000 questions from this incident.
1: Yeah.
2: From the base, from football questions up to police questions, up to leadership questions, club questions, that probably won't be answered for months and months.
1: So my first question is, how on a Sunday night, when you're 2 weeks out from a potential grand final, do you find yourself in this situation where you are going so hard?
2: So the club released a statement yesterday, and that was my first thought. So the club released a statement saying there was an incident involving several Swans players. We had no idea that it would be something of this magnitude, that it was a police investigation. That was my first thought.
1: Mm.
2: Like, the Swans have been hopeless in grand finals.
1: Yep.
2: They've lost their last four grand finals. They've been a really, really good club whose next step is to win a grand final. They're now sitting second comfortably. 2 weeks before the final start, they're on the piss till 4 o'clock in the morning. And this is from a club who sets the tone by all reports in standards and culture. That's the first mind-boggling thing for me as someone who grew up supporting the Sydney Swans. Like, this is, I don't want to sound like I'm a preaching old man, but that was the first element that was extremely disappointing.
1: Can we talk about Isaac Heaney, who is literally the poster child for Colgate, right? So you would not get someone more pure and more wholesome than Isaac Heaney, and yet he's bang smack in the middle of it.
2: So he's been investigated by police, been questioned by police, so no one is suggesting that he had any involvement. But what we do know is that he was quizzed by police. So he's got deals that probably won't be there anymore, like left, right and centre. He's got a deal with Colgate. He's been pulled from Sunrise. He was supposed to speak this week. He's not doing that. Telstra, I think he's the face of that. He's the face of football New South Wales.
1: Yeah.
2: Because I think he's a Newcastle kid.
1: Yeah.
2: As squeaky clean as it comes. And on top of that as well, there's genuine discussion that he may lose an All-Australian jersey. He was an absolute lock to win an All-Australian blazer this year.
1: Yeah.
2: And now they're saying, because they delayed the announcement now by at least a week of the All-Australian squad, that there is a genuine thought process that all the Swans that are in the squad get removed from the All-Australian team.
1: You couldn't even make this up, could you?
2: No, you couldn't.
1: Like, it's so extraordinary.
2: So I grew up in New South Wales and I grew up in the Riverina, and maybe since I've moved away, GWS, it's their recruiting zone, so maybe there are some kids coming through that follow AFL, maybe they go for GWS now, but when I grew up, it was the Swans. I've always loved the Swans, and
1: yeah,
2: I always want the Swans to do really, really well.
1: Yeah.
2: So this is the first time, like, maybe in my life, and I don't think it's because I'm getting old and sort of grumpy. Like, I was genuinely disappointed with this.
1: Yeah.
2: Like, reading all of this, I mean, like, how incredibly, not angry, incredibly disappointed.
1: I'm not angry, I'm
2: like,
1: just disappointed.
2: Like, I feel that now. I feel that what my dad was saying to me back in the day.
1: Yeah.
2: Because for the supporters, like, for everyone, and probably for all the players. So I went through there as well. Some of the blokes that were there, it was a bloke called Stewie Maxfield, who was the captain at the time. This is a bloke who you would nominate as the guy to lead you on planet Earth against the other planets.
1: Yeah.
2: So all of the good work and all of the culture that's been built up for decades and decades, it takes more than just one incident, but that does shit on it pretty hard.
1: Yeah, yeah.
2: Like, it's pretty disappointing. This is from a lifelong Swan supporter. That's where it comes from me.
1: Big old shout out to Matthew Pavlich, who held the shortest press conference in the entire history of press conferences. It was 20 seconds. 20 seconds.
2: Yeah, there's one particular moment that had a lot of people questioning his use of words.
3: It's safe to say that we're extremely shocked and disappointed that this has taken place and that the players have found themselves in this situation.
2: Dream job taking over the Swans as CEO, because it's such a squeaky clean club with a lot of money, a lot of potential, and they were always up the pointy end. This is the first time that Matthew Pavlich has been put under any sort of pressure, and a lot of people coming down on those use of words, and that is they found themselves in this situation, not they put themselves in this situation.
1: Yeah.
2: So that's what it's all about. You hear all the experts, you hear Caroline Wilson, you hear Kane Corn saying, you know, why were they out? It's a good point. Even Nick Riewoldt was saying it. So maybe Nick Riewoldt's a bit looser than Kane Corns. Why were they out?
1: I know, yeah. So this is the bit that gets me. Matthew Pavlich would not respond to questions of whether any arrests have been made. This is how serious this is. Like, we're talking Swans players 2 weeks out from the finals getting arrested? Are you joking? Wow.
2: Yeah, it's ongoing as well. So we just don't know what's going to happen. But, right now there's 4 players who we know have been questioned by police, and there'll be a ton more information that's going to come in hand today. So the other thing as well is, which you need to know, and this will probably emerge over the next few days, the AFL just doesn't deal with situations like this because they don't have to. Yeah. In the NRL, it's somewhat of a regular thing, where the NRL has a stand-down policy, and that is if there's anything where the police are involved, you are not playing until it gets sorted. Yeah. And that includes a court case. There was one bloke called Jack DeBellin, who was the skipper of Sir George at the time.
1: Yeah.
2: So he was involved in a rape allegation. He was eventually acquitted, I think. He didn't play for 2.5 years.
1: Yeah, right.
2: That's how long the court case was. Now there's genuine thought that these blokes won't be allowed to play until this is genuinely cleared by the police. And that could take weeks and weeks. So the blokes who have been quizzed by the police, 2 of them at least, Heaney and Warner, are absolute stars.
1: Yeah.
2: So the Swans are cooked.
1: Yeah.
2: So their season, where they've been up the top for the whole year, is absolutely cooked now because of one night out.
4: In the morning. Did you hear?
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13: 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Or as the snow gently falls, you might be warming up from a hot chocolate with two marshmallows. Yeah, two. This is how we winter. 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

0: Daisy on Nova.
1: Joe's went to the dentist last week. How are my teeth looking?
2: Some white.
1: Looking nice?
2: Yeah.
1: My teeth look nice?
2: Very Invisalignish.
1: Okay, because they're a mess.
2: Oh.
1: There is some stuff going on in there.
2: What do you mean?
1: Had a filling. I've got, I think, one or two more fillings, and one of them's quite urgent because if I don't get the filling next time, then it might turn into a root canal.
2: Whoa. Mm.
1: Which, when I first heard that, I thought, well, that sounds like a bit of fun.
2: Yeah.
1: It's not.
2: No.
1: Okay?
2: No.
1: It's really bad, Joe.
2: I've never heard of anyone having a root canal coming out going, mate, that was the time of my life. You should definitely go and do that.
1: Hey, when someone offers you a root canal, don't get it twisted, all right? It's real bad.
2: But if they drop the word canal, then go for it.
1: Oh, my goodness.
2: Mm.
1: Do you know what I discovered, though?
2: Mm.
1: And has it been too long since I've been to the dentist? So, like, right, we need to do this thing. So we just need to give your mouth a good old rinse. So here's a little cup, and it's got that blue stuff in there.
2: Oh, yeah.
1: And she goes, just gargle this and gargle it for a good 20 seconds.
2: Sure.
1: I was like, sure, no worries. And then she left, obviously giving me some, you know, some gargling privacy.
2: Mm-hmm.
1: And you wouldn't bloody believe it.
2: Mm.
1: I can't gargle.
2: Shut up.
1: I cannot gargle. So I had to go. And then as soon as it hit the back of my throat, I swallowed a little bit and I was like, and it went everywhere. And thank goodness she wasn't there. And I'm like furiously cleaning up all this sort of blue liquid. It's not Listerine. I don't know what it is. And then I had another little turn.
2: Yeah.
1: And I couldn't get it past like right where it touches your throat. I've got this sort of natural gag reflex, but then there's no sort of filter there. So a little bit was seeping down as well. I'm like, I'm 41.
2: Mm-hmm.
1: I can't bloody gargle. Can everyone gargle? Like, I feel like gargling's pretty simple, right? Yeah.
2: Do you, this guy. So I have so many things to say about your inability to gargle, but in this space I don't trust myself. Good morning, producer Maggie. How are you?
3: Can I give you a tip?
2: Yeah.
3: So you need to start gargling before it hits the gag reflex. There's like a sweet space, a little sweet spot in there.
2: Someone sounds like she knows what she's doing.
1: Someone's been around the block a couple of times when it comes to gargling. Old gargles O'Hoolahan over there. Okay.
2: So I've got some water right here, right?
1: Yeah.
2: Okay, ready?
3: Oh, go, Jodes. Oh, that's nice.
1: Yeah, that's good.
3: Oh, that's nice.
2: How hard is it?
1: Well,
2: it's easy. Producer Maggie, is there anything simple that you can't do?
3: There is, unfortunately. I feel like mine is not as laughable as not being able to gargle, but I can't click my fingers.
1: Oh.
2: Just try.
1: Okay. Here's the thing.
3: And now my hands are getting sweaty.
1: We're going to get silence.
2: Hold it ready? Up to the mic, just in case.
3: Here we go.
2: Yeah.
3: All right, ready?
2: Yep.
3: Oh, wait, did that work?
2: No.
3: No. Oh, no.
1: No, that was you. It's like a one-handed clap.
2: Ready? Go again.
3: Ready?
1: Oh, how can you not click?
2: Can you? This.
3: Oh, what? Oh, don't do everyone all this now, click. Everyone. Everyone just settle down. So, how do you do it?
1: Well, it's a bit not. Like gargling. First and foremost, you've got to want it. Like, you've really got to want it, okay? You can't go at it half-hearted.
2: Also, you were homeschooled. What were your parents doing? They didn't teach you to click.
3: They sent us outside.
2: Right.
3: And said, go play and don't come back in until dinner time.
2: Oh, my
1: yeah,
2: God.
1: Well, it's not like the kids come home and they're like, what'd you learn at school today? How to click.
2: Yeah, but isn't that something you just teach yourself?
1: Yes, click. I think it is. I think it is.
2: Wow.
1: Oh, I'm so sorry, Maggie. Producer Lucy, what can't you do?
4: I can't whistle.
1: Oh
2: no.
1: Come on.
2: That's just blowing it.
1: You're just blowing
2: it. That's
1: there. Okay. Well, it's kind of, it wants to. Oh, yeah.
4: But it doesn't. But it doesn't want to.
2: That's just blowing wind, bro.
4: Mm. I'm trying. Like that's Maggie with the clicking, I'm trying.
1: She's blowing out a candle over there. Joe's, you can't see. So Joe's can't see. She's almost blind as a bat.
2: I've lost one pair of glasses. The other lost its arm. So at the moment, I am so blind.
1: So Joe's now, because of her vision, it's not a phone. She carries around an iPhone, like a, what's it called, an iPad. And she FaceTimes everyone.
2: John, what basic task can't you do?
5: I'm a bit like producer Lucy. I'm a non-whistler.
1: Oh, Jesus.
2: Can't whistle.
1: So, okay, John, give us a go.
5: it'll be just like Lucy.
2: You just have to have a try, John. Go. What was that?
1: So, John,
5: Can I just... guys have your one-note wonder. I'm a no-note wonder. Leave me alone.
1: Hey, John, can I push in a different direction? You are, my friend, excellent at blowing out candles, and that can't be taken away from you. So well done.
5: Fantastic.
2: So true. Well done.

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2: Now.
1: Can't remember the last time your brakes were checked? It's been too long. 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
3: Woo! A cool $750 up for grabs this morning, thanks to Automasters.
4: And this is, I have to say, this is fast becoming, with Fitzy, one of the loosest segments in radio.
3: Yeah,
4: over the last couple of days, but anywho.
5: Well, I need to stay loose to actually just keep winning, you know what I mean? I feel like I'm just, when I'm not thinking about things, I can get through it quite easy. So let's make it loose. Loose as a goose. Who have we got today?
4: We got Charlotte. When I just said
5: She's loose. Yes. Oh.
3: Loose Lottie, they call her. Loose Lottie.
4: I don't call you Loose Lottie, do they?
5: Sure. Well, you're from, you're a southerner. You're from Seaford Meadows. You are a bit loose, aren't you, Charlotte?
6: Oh, well, I grew up in Victor Harbour, so you could say even looser.
5: Well, look out.
3: Okay.
5: The hometown of schoolies. Did you hate everyone coming down to you back in the day, or did you go somewhere different?
4: Yeah,
6: I did. No, I wasted my money doing schoolies down there. It was not very fun.
3: Oh.
4: But there's also a vast difference between saying I grew up in Victor Harbour as opposed to I retired in Victor Harbour, of which there is a fair contingent.
3: Yeah.
4: You know, a real sort of eclectic group.
5: Did you used to party at the Crown Hotel, Charlotte?
3: Crown, that's it.
6: No.
3: Yeah.
5: No. So it's not as cool anymore, obviously.
3: don't look down on us, Charlotte.
4: All right, Charlotte, let's try and win you $750. You just have to have the power at the end of 60 seconds. You good to go?
6: Yeah.
4: Okay.
3: Here we go.
4: Charlotte, name the band that Bono is the lead singer for. Pass. You too. Okay. Fitzy, swine is another name for which animal?
5: Pig.
4: Yes. What Adelaide suburb is home to Delphin Island?
5: Hindmarsh Island?
4: Incorrect. West Lakes. Back to you, Charlotte.
5: Damn.
4: How many wheels does a unicycle have?
6: One.
4: Yes. The Sydney Bay Fun Run goes from the CBD to where?
6: Glenelg.
4: Yes. Who plays Wolverine in the X-Men movies?
6: Hugh Jackman.
4: Yes. Name the two fillings that go in a Kitchener bun.
6: The two what?
4: Fillings that go in a Kitchener bun. Jam and cream. Fitzy, true or false, Christchurch is the capital of New Zealand.
5: True.
4: It's false. Back to you, Charlotte. Oh. Where's Darrenburg Winery?
6: In Adelaide.
4: No, incorrect. No. Back to you, Fitz. On your phone, what is the word app short for?
5: I can't. So Wellington stuffed me. Is it Wellington?
4: Damn it. Wellington. Yeah.
5: Oh, but I still got it, Charlotte. Gone.
3: Of course.
5: Gone in Fitzy.
3: Darrenburg in McLaren Vale.
4: McLaren Vale, not the city.
5: Charlotte.
4: Oh,
5: you were so close. You're about a second, half a second out, Charlotte. Congratulations to Fitzy. Well done.
3: Good side,
5: young fella.
3: Good on you, big dog. $1,000 up for grabs with Automasters when Gone in 50 Seconds comes back.
0: Jody and Hazy.
1: 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Army, get it, let it roll.
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0: 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This is Nova.
9: Morning, everybody. Happy Wednesday.
10: Well, oh, hump day. Hello, you bloody ripper.
11: I know. You're sliding down the other side of the week.
9: Yes.
10: Certainly are, Joel.
9: On hey. Today's show.
10: Nat, we kick things off with talking about when friends have lied to you.
9: Mm.
10: And Caitlin Bassett, our good Australian champion netballer of all time, as I like to say, probably better than that. She,
11: are you lying right now?
10: Really lied to her.
9: But it's for a good reason.
10: Yeah, but she, it turns out she was the only one who kind of knew at the end.
9: Amazing.
10: Just spreading that
11: and
10: lie.
11: That reminds me, you both look fantastic today.
9: Oh, wow. Lying to our faces. How hurtful. Gold Logie winner Sam Pang joined you. I was away for this show.
10: It's good.
9: Yeah.
10: Very quick
11: He
10: chat.
11: Won the Gold Logie, if you missed it. He won the weekend.
9: Yeah, no, I know.

0: Gold Logie winner Sam Pang joined you. I was away for this show.
1: It's good.
0: Yeah.
1: Very quick.
2: He won the Gold Logie. If you missed it, he won the weekend.

0: Well,
1: I was a little bit disappointed on the weekend, and I feel like this is something that you might identify with as well.
0: Yeah.
1: I found out a friend of mine has been lying to me.
0: Oh, babe, I'm a gay man. Like, this is my life. Everyone lies. Although I lie to my friends too. Yeah, they think I'm hosting Brisbane breakfast right now. Like, they've got no idea what I do.
1: I'm absolutely devastated. I can't believe it. Okay, so a friend of mine said she was going away, which is great. She told me the reason why she was going away. Happy days. I accepted that. Mm. And then, you know, over the course of her being away, other people have asked me where she is. And I've continued that lie, telling them what she told me because she's a good friend of mine. So I just, you know, I took what she said as gospel. On the weekend, I was at an appearance and apparently she is not away. Well, she is away, but she's off filming reality TV show and she didn't want to tell me about it.
0: Oh.
2: How rude. So where did she tell you she was?
1: So she said she was off doing Com Games stuff, which is fair enough because, you know, that's believable because it's, you know, it's true. Lots of my friends have been away either coaching or playing over in Glasgow at the Com Games. And so I just believed that lie. And when people asked me, oh, whereabouts is she? And I just said, oh, no, she's over there. She's probably just going travelling afterwards, but I haven't heard from her. It's been radio silence for a long time. And, yeah, on the weekend, another friend of hers said, no, she's off doing this instead.
0: Well, that other friend's a bit of a naughty one because they're not meant to be saying, if someone's on one of those shows, you're not meant to be dibber-dobbering.
1: I know, but I think most disappointing was like, A, she didn't trust me. I feel like I'm part of the lie now because I told people as well, and they might think that I knew, but I honestly haven't.
0: Maybe you should go around telling people that she's doing embarrassing bodies or something. That then when she gets back, it's going to be really like...
1: I really hope the show she's doing is maths because that would be right up my alley. That would be absolutely fantastic. But I don't know, you guys, have you been lied to?
0: I had to lie before I did I'm a Celebrity. I had to lie for a long time.
1: Really?
0: And I had to lie for 6 weeks whilst on the show that I was a celebrity.
1: No.
0: So the lies kept compounding to me. But I was the last one to leave. So, and people had, you know, they like the cast lists always leak and people were like, well, he's still in Australia. No, I was just the last one to get there. But yeah, oh no, I love a good lie.
1: How did you feel about lying to your friends? Or did you go, no, I need to lie to this group of friends, but

0: this one person I can trust?
1: Well, one of them was running my social media for me while I was in there campaigning. So I said, don't look in the DMs, Thomas. In that case, fine. Other times, I once had a friend invite us to a party, but decided that some people would go to a bar and they pretended that they were all going to that bar, yet they were actually going back to this friend's house.
2: Ooh.
1: And I was part of the group that went to the bar, and we're standing around going, where's this person?
2: Yeah.
1: No, they're at a house party because I saw it on someone's green stories. I'm like, that looks like Mm-mm's kitchen.
2: Oh, that
1: brutal.
0: Sean, yeah. I feel like you would have lied.
2: Is that a compliment? Or, Ross, you're looking at me, that's not a compliment.
0: Say that in the nicest way, but like when it comes to contracting time and people are talking about where they're potentially moving next year and things in a sporting team, you'll find out tidbits of information when people come to you and go, oh, so-and-so is going to stick around next year, and you're like, no, I know that they've already signed elsewhere.
2: Oh, yeah, no. I've held a lot of that stuff inside. And even doing interviews where people ask me and I blatantly say, the company line.
0: Yeah.
2: Yeah, absolutely.
3: Nathan, Nat and Sean.
4: Oh, that's sad.

0: and Sean.
1: Nova. We are talking about when people may have lied to you, particularly friends, and sold you up the river, Seabass. It happened to you. You just over the weekend, found out one.
2: Yes, and another one, because we were talking about Emma O'Driscoll, who was in here the other day and then didn't play on the weekend.
1: I know. I was just talking to Joel. When we were speaking to Emma the other day, she didn't play on the weekend. We're talking about a game coming up for the Dockers.
3: Going to have a talking to her, furious.
1: Yeah, absolutely. So we are talking about that at the moment. There are a pair of Sennheiser Momentum 5 wireless headphones up for grabs. But Fiona, this rings a bell with you.
4: Hello, how are you?
1: Great.
3: Good morning.
4: Good, good. Yeah, it does. So it was actually my mum, not a friend. So she was sort of, like for years, like she went away with friends and things like that, and I was sort of telling my dad because he was overseas at the time. But mum's away with her friend Lorraine, and she was actually having an affair.
1: So
4: I was I was her cover story. She kind of used me as a, I don't know, like a scapegoat, I guess. I was the one telling people things that she'd told me, but she was actually, I was actually covering for an affair that I didn't know
3: was
4: about.
3: She, so. Was she having the affair with Lorraine, or was Lorraine just like the part of the cover story?
4: No, with Duncan.
3: Bloody Duncan.
4: Yeah, it was going on for, went on for 20 years, and they actually got married in the end, but yeah, it's kind of trashed the family, as you can imagine.
1: Oh, I can imagine, Fiona. That would be hardcore.
3: Human shield.
4: Yeah.
1: Duncan.
4: But anything she told me, I believe whatever she told me. So I was alibi so many times and had no idea. So.
2: And then when it came out, did people think that you had known as well?
4: I don't know. Nobody ever really said. I don't. Yeah, no, not that I know of. But possibly, maybe my dad did.
1: Duncan.
4: Duncan.
1: Fiona, did you get over it all to be able to think, okay, now they've got married, so they must have been. There was a connection that was clearly there, and they're married.
4: I think they followed through because what else did they have? Like, well, what do you do? Like, whatever choice you have. Like, well, if it's going to go on for that long, you may as well make it official. But I don't know. They're kind of miserable now, so it's really cool for me to see that.
3: Yeah. Our friend.
1: I get it.
3: Our friend Natalie is on a girl's weekend away right now.
2: I was just thinking that, Joel, and I was like, is she having an affair with someone?
1: Yeah, well, she told us that, so we could be the ones she's lying to, Joel.
2: Yeah, we're the cover for her.
5: Joel, you got more from these stories in your world.
3: Well, I just remember I used to, like, in my apartment building, there was this guy who was clearly a pathological liar, and he was the only person in the building I knew. I just moved into the place, and he used to sit on my balcony. We'd be having, like, a drow out one, and he'd point at the building opposite and the penthouse in that building, be like, oh yeah, I've bought that. And this went on for years.
1: Yeah.
3: And me being like, not want to ruffle feathers, and also, you know, I was thrilled to have a mate. I just moved to town. I was like, oh my God, cool. Like, wow, that's really fancy. Like, I look at it every day. Never once did he move in. He never bought that place. But for years he kept this lie going to my face. Yeah, I've bought that place. I'm going to be moving over there shortly. And I'm like, what do you do again? How do you have the penthouse opposite? But, like, what did he think was going to come of this? At some point I'm going to work it out.
1: Yeah.
3: Like, you're still living two floors below me.
2: Yeah, did
3: you haven't moved across
2: him?
3: The road.
2: Did he confess eventually?
3: No. I'm spineless, Caitlin. Like, I was raised the right way. I like to talk behind people's backs. It's, you know, polite.
2: Love it.
3: So I, you know, still see him. I'm like, when are you moving into the penthouse?
5: Yeah, how's the penthouse?
3: Yeah.
5: Oh, nice one, Joel.
0: Nathan, Nat and Sean. After sold-out shows worldwide, Alex Warren is back.
6: My name is Alex Warren.
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1: Sam Pang.
2: Sam, good morning.
3: Good morning. Good morning. How are you?
2: Oh, we're great. Can I just kick things off by saying, how many interviews have you done? Are you tired?
4: Yeah, what number's this?
3: I'm fresh as a daisy. Can't even, you know, I love talking about myself. It's awesome. I couldn't have I couldn't have got up early enough. You know, it's been a busy morning, but that's all right.
4: And we love talking about you. Sam, on a scale of last night to the evening you cooked an omelette in my kitchen at 3 a.m. with Mel Tresina at the Nova Christmas party, how did it rate?
3: I owe you some eggs, Joel. I get it. I understand. Mate. I'm sorry.
2: You won't let it go.
3: I remember that night. I remember distinctly too. Not only do I owe you eggs, a little touch of Meredith's goat's cheese went in that omelette as well. I really went above and beyond.
4: I know. You're excellent. You can you can do it all. But yeah, congratulations. It's
3: thanks, Joel. I appreciate it, mate.
4: It sounds stupid to ask, were you surprised? Because I wasn't surprised. Were you?
3: Yeah, I was surprised because, when Magda / Sharon Reed said that, that's insane. That whole sentence is just ridiculous. But I find out at the same time as everyone else. And it's fine for everyone to think you're the favourite or they think you're going to win. But you just don't know. I thought it's the whole experience was because it's the last award of the night, obviously, and you're sitting there and you go, okay, so I may have to get up and do a speech or I may just continue sitting in my chair. It's like, you know, if you're in the Hall of Fame or something like that, you know, Andrew Denton and Deborah Mailman, at least they knew. So
4: In memoriam, it's a bit of a giveaway, you're going to be in it. Yeah.
3: Yeah. And, Chris, you know, this comedian's what? We don't have awards. Like, I haven't been sitting there, like, waiting for awards. You know, it's not like the Brownlow or the Dally M. You know, it's just, it's quite, yeah.
2: Well, we had the Acras, but that was Kai Bosch pretty quickly after that couple of years ago.
5: Did you throw some chat to your competitors? Because Shawnee Mack was saying last week maybe Poe was going to slip up. As a roughie.
2: Chance as a roughie,
5: Beforehand, did you go and talk to everyone else? Were you like, oh, you know, the best person's going to win? Did you practice, like, your face that, you know, your acceptance face or maybe, like, a commiserations face if you didn't win?
3: Oh, I was absolutely ready to just, flip up the table and storm off.
4: I love that.
3: You know what I mean? You're up there. You can't. I think I did. You know, congratulate or thank the other nominees. They're a great bunch, and then any of them would have been worthy winners. I think that I was slightly concerned that me and Poe would split the vote. Mm. You know what I mean? We'd split the Asian vote.
2: That's why I thought she'd challenge you at some stage. That was bloody great.
3: She's magnificent. It's a real surprise. You know, like she's got mischief in her.
2: Yeah, she's awesome. So are you, Sam, and a massive congratulations. And whilst Joel said that he picked you, I think that it's because you've done such great stuff across television in more so recent years. And I wondered when you were talking and thanking everyone, I felt like you thanked every television station, which doesn't often happen.
4: Someone's booked and blessed, we've noticed.
3: Yeah, well, I started on SBS and then Front Bar's on 7, having Bang Tension and The Tonight Show's on 10, and Ground Up's on ABC. Yeah. So the only one I haven't been on is 9.
4: Oh, what have you done?
3: The way things are going with my taxes, I could be on A Current Affair pretty soon. I'm telling you. It's going to come out. Either A Current Affair or Four Corners,
2: they're going to come for you.
4: Yeah, because you would have been right up the front of the room, which is my domain's normally right at the back because SBS, you know, don't really secure the good seats. So I can see everything that's happening in the room. Did you see anything good happen? I don't think the housewives are there causing a scene, but was there anyone just letting a little bit too loose early in the evening?
3: I think last night was a reminder, Joel, that we missed the halcyon days of the the 70s and 80s or whatever at the Southern Cross Hotel or the Siebel. I don't know where it was, but back then it was apparently just, you know, like it was just lawless. I don't know what was going on.
4: Yeah, no phone cameras.
3: I reckon, I think they've changed everything, you know. So, and, you know, yeah, not for the better. Yeah, no, I've got no stories, Joel. Sorry, mate.
0: Nova's Nathan, Nat and Sean.

0: Nat and Sean on Nova.
1: We're talking about birthdays because, you know, it is mine. And when you're a kid, your birthday party always has a theme. Like, kids' birthday parties always have a theme.
2: Oh, Pirates. Yeah, always going to be your favourite footy player or something,
3: yeah,
2: Joel.
3: Fairy princess.
1: Yeah, yes,
3: slightly
1: exactly.
3: Different to yours, Sean. Mm.
1: Yeah, it's on a spectrum.
2: Yeah, no, we're similar.
3: I like a theme. I do like a themed party.
2: Yep.
3: I know some people really hate it, really hate getting into costume. But if you're that one person that goes to a party and doesn't dress up, you look like the tit. So
1: that's true.
3: Just commit.
2: I've got to agree with you. I'm one of those people who never gets organised properly. So, and it's always last minute. And I always kind of go, oh, Jesus. But when you're at those parties, they are the best ones, Joel.
3: Yeah, it lets people's guards down a bit, I think.
1: So the slogan is...
3: Eyes wide shut party.
1: Don't be a tit, commit. Right?
3: Yeah.
1: Nice. Okay, I like it.
3: Well, I thought this is a trend that's going around on social media. It's not really a trend. It's just this one lady's account who's found a way into my feed, and this has had 2.3 million views.
2: Ooh.
3: Maybe this is up your alley to celebrate the big day today, Natalie.
1: Yeah.
3: Michaela tweeted, or X'd, or whatever we're meant to bloody call it these days. She's a fun girl, at LuckyLamb420. I invented a new type of party called a sandwich party where everyone brings their own ingredients for a sandwich and we just kind of go nuts making sandwiches. I'm hosting my first one tomorrow and I'm so excited. I feel like Scooby-Doo.
1: So what, everybody turns up with a packet of ham? Is that...
3: there's a craft singles. There's like, like lots of hams. There's some like gherkin. Someone's brought like the big plastic tub of kale. And anyway, Michaela's followed it up because obviously a lot of inquiries re the sandwich party.
1: And all of her friends cancelling on her. Yes.
3: This is the thing. People rocked up because she then tweeted the photos and said, sandwich party was a success and probably one of the greatest ideas I've ever had.
1: Wow.
2: Come on, Michaela.
3: 10 out of 10 would recommend throwing your own. Ooh. Natalie, sandwich party.
1: Sandwich party at my house. Bring your own chowder.
2: No alcohol, just a sandwich party.
3: Yeah.
1: So I would do that, but with gin. So it's a gin party and everybody brings a garnish.
3: Well, a garnish, yeah. But it's a sprig of rosemary.
1: Yeah, exactly. Garnish. Some blueberries, yes.
3: Because I really divided people last year.
1: Yeah, you did.
3: Chrissy Swan thought I was the most ridiculous human on planet Earth. I had my birthday party at the gym.
1: And you made them do a class. You made your guests do a class, didn't you?
3: So I go to this. It's like a spin class, but it's not spin. But I just say that because it's kind of easy to explain. But it's one of those classes, dark, disco, 45 minutes. I love it.
2: So a spin class.
3: Yeah.
1: But with
3: everyone's
1: treadmill,
3: in their Lululemon.
1: Yeah,
3: treadmill floor.
1: Yeah.
3: And I had my favourite trainer, Dolly. And she's from the UK. She's tiny. And she goes, get it, guys. Yes, get it. Mate, remember to breathe. I love her. Had her last night. Great class, Dolly. So she put together a whole playlist for me. And then afterwards, they served champagne in like the gym. It's a nice gym in their lobby.
1: So everybody's all sweaty and gross.
3: Okay, so then there was a bit of a divide because Jack, of course, wanted everybody to get changed. So then we all went down to the showers. That was the weird part. On your
1: You're showering together.
3: Showering with your mates and drying off and getting ready. And then we went to a pub. But I think the people that came along, good on you for committing. We can go out and get, you know, blind at lunch anytime.
1: Yes.
2: I think it's a good idea. I don't mind. I'm not going to do it again. Yeah. I'm not going to a sandwich party. If you're throwing a sandwich party, leave me out of it.
3: Gym party?
2: But I'll come to your gym party.
1: What about my gym party?
2: And Nat's gym party.
3: Nat, your gym party is every day.
1: That's true. I mean, Sean had a Melfi Coast for his birthday.
3: That's right. Yes, it was a bit out of character for you. I love that.
1: He's never been there. I don't think he's even drunk limoncello. What's he doing?
3: You've never been there? Your bike was so lovely with all the lemons on it.
2: I said to the girl, can I wear shorts? And she said yes. And I said, that'll do.
3: A Melfi it is, whoever she is.
2: Yeah, exactly, 100%. Nathan, Nat and Sean. Nova.
0: Hey, what's up? 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

0: Nathan, Nat, and Sean.
1: Nova.
2: We're talking unusual themes for a birthday party.
3: Yeah. We are. Because it's obviously our fearless leader, Natalie's birthday today.
4: Yep.
3: 21st. Very exciting. Hope you get the big key.
2: Oh, yeah, me too.
1: She's got to do a funnel, obviously, to kick off the morning.
3: Yeah.
1: Who's bringing in that yard view, anyway?
3: Are you doing a funnel today? And a shoe? Because you've already done your morning shoey, so I guess it's your birthday. Treat yourself.
2: Yeah, exactly.
1: Tough to do in heels as well, by the way.
2: Swing back.
3: It holds the can of Prosecco nicely. Because we were talking about this lady that throws a sandwich party.
2: Yeah, rock and roll. Yeah, going to Kayla.
3: Yes. Obviously a heterosexual party because the gays would never have so many carbs involved, given I had a party at the gym. When my best friend turned 30, his name is Thomas, and he is he's probably like 38 now, but spiritually 90. And he had an Australian TV icon themed birthday party, and he went as Blinky Bill. I went as Jamie Drury, so I could dress, you know,
2: a little
1: bit. Yeah, you got the legs out.
2: Chip and Elf.
3: Yeah, absolutely. And we had it at a club that has a stage. And, of course, naturally being us, we put on a show. So I hosted it. Rhonda Birchmore, who's a dear friend of ours, came up and did a number.
2: She was just herself.
3: So generous. She was just herself.
1: just kicking her legs out.
3: Yeah, kicking those legs up, old showbiz style, darling. And anyway, I had Patty Newton's email. Like, I don't know how I stumbled across it.
2: Who doesn't?
3: I know, right? And it's very basic. I almost just gave it out on air. And I emailed Patty and I said,
2: Patty Newton at Hotmail, isn't
1: it? 69, yeah. Of course.
3: 69 underscore at hotmail.com. And so I said, hey, Patty, we've met once or twice and explained the birthday party. She replied immediately and said, absolutely, would it be all right if I brought Bert with me?
2: Yeah,
3: I always fell off my chair. I was like, absolutely, you can bring Bert Newton to the party. So we're on stage and then I say, there's a surprise guest here. Please welcome Patty Newton. She walks out onto stage. People are losing their mind at this party. It's Patty Newton. And she does like a half an hour stand-up set and then says, hang on, oh, I just need something from my handbag. Can someone bring my handbag out? Bert Newton walks out onto stage at my friend's 30th. My mate's grandma fainted. She was so, like, blown away that Bert Newton was there. And they did, like, another half an hour of songs and dance and sang happy birthday to my mate Thomas. Didn't ask for a cent, didn't ask for thank yous or a thing. It was one of the most epic wild nights of my life, and what a kind gesture. It was wonderful.
2: All right, let's hear some others. Let's go to Susan in Success. Hello, Susan.
5: Back in the late 80s, we lived in Port Hedland, and we had a pool party where everyone had to bring their own inflatable pool.
2: They had to bring their own pool, not pool toys. You're saying pool.
5: Pool, yeah. So we had about 15 little inflatable pools around the backyard, and everyone would jump from one to the other. And
3: I was going to say, very ahead of the curve, social distancing.
1: You got to be careful though, someone jumping in your pool because you know they're going to have a wee.
2: it says more about you than it says about anybody else, Sean.
1: No one gets out to go to the
2: day. Exactly.
1: You've been here all day. What's going on?
2: Yeah, just drinking, sinking cans. And all of a sudden the level's gone up. That's weird.
3: Chlorine in
2: that's
3: here.
2: That's nice. No. That sounds like a very Port Hedland thing to do.
1: That
2: Thanks,
1: is.
2: Suze. Kayla's in Beldiver. Talk to us about your birthday party theme.
6: So it was actually my four-year-old, and he loves pirates. So we had his party at Shipwreck Cove. And he had obviously been talking to the kids at school, came home to say, Millie doesn't like pirate.
3: So we
6: had a pirate unicorn party. So we had all these little kids dressed as pirates, you know, with the eye patch and the hat and whatever. And then, like, unicorn headbands and, you know, sparkling stickers. And it was just amazing.
2: The two do marry together very nicely.
1: Isn't that great?
3: Mashup.
1: And your son coming home to say, hey, it's not working for everyone.
2: No, that's right.
1: Can we make an adjustment?
6: And it was just one girl in particular.
3: She really throws the weight around.
6: Changed this whole party, and it was great.
2: Yeah.
1: I don't do pirates.
2: Did he quite fancy Millie? Was that his little girlfriend at the time?
3: Or terrified of her.
2: Super cute. It's very accommodating. That's beautiful.
1: It sounds like a good party, though.
2: It does. Pirate unicorn
3: themed. I know. An eye patch and a little horn.
2: Yes, very cute. Thanks, Kayla. And Simone's in Hellingbrook. Hello.
7: Hi, Nat.
4: Hi, happy birthday, Nat.
2: Thanks, Simone. 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
4: Last year I had a serial killer birthday party, so you either came dressed as your favourite serial killer or a victim.
7: Oh my God. I have heard of these parties, but phrasing as your favourite serial killer.
2: I mean, okay, so who did you dress as?
4: Michelle Knight, the Australian serial killer. She carved up her husband, skinned him because she was a butcher, and tried to feed him his kids.
7: Wow.
2: Quite disturbing. And as somebody who listens to a lot of true crime podcasts, I can see, like, there is quite a fascination.
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1: Not by names, but they're fascinating stories.
2: You look like an Ed Gein fan.
1: Is he the guy that eats people? Nathan, Nat and Sean. 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

0: Lucy and Susie O'Neill.
1: Sorry, I've just got really angry because...
2: What happened?
1: I got this firefighter calendar from the ECA with the firefighters with animals.
2: Oh, sure, now I can see you've just put an angle.
1: And someone's put a piece of paper over it and has been writing on a piece of paper.
3: I think that was, that'd be smarter than Sue's stuff.
2: Sorry, Susan.
3: That's Lutzy. So now you're a firefighter.
2: Well, what's it doing here? We gave it away a week ago.
3: She did, apparently listened to
2: my fault.
1: Listeners didn't want it.
3: No, apparently said no.
2: Really?
3: I'm joking.
2: Well, it's worth more now because it's been scribbled on by one of us, but probably me.
3: Yeah.
1: Okay, I'll just put it to the side.
2: Yeah. Sorry.
3: Speaking of cleaning,
1: yes.
3: There's something that's come out last night, and I don't think anyone would do this cleaning-wise household, except for you, Suze. Maybe. We know you're the cleanest, you and Cliff are the cleanest household there is in Brisbane.
1: A bit OCD.
2: I'm going to get a bit of help as well.
3: Yeah, there's a fair bit of help.
2: Staff.
3: Do any of your staff
1: We actually don't get any help. Yeah. We do it.
2: No, you protesteth too much. Yeah.
3: Experts reckon that shower heads build up bacteria, yeast and fungi called biofilm, and you need to soak your shower head in vinegar every 1 to 3 months.
2: I understand. I get that.
3: I understand it, but has anyone ever soaked their shower head in vinegar?
2: I try to do it in that. What's that?
1: CLR.
2: Strange. Yes. It comes in the silver bottle.
1: Yep.
2: CLR. I try and do it. Hang it, push it in there and then, ice cream
1: teabag
2: bucket
1: it.
2: Or something. Teabag it.
3: Teabag it.
2: Teabag.
3: Dip it in.
2: I'll try and do that.
3: So you actually do that?
2: One of my pet hates is when you go to the rainfall ones?
1: Yes.
2: And they've got the little niblets?
3: Yep.
1: Yes.
3: Yep.
2: And you look up and like at least half the niblets aren't working. If I'm in a hotel, I'll stand there and it's not good for me because it's probably dropping.
3: At a hotel?
2: And I will run my finger over every single one and unblock them.
3: You don't know who else has been in that hotel and those niblets.
2: No one else has touched it, but it's just dirty water going through.
1: We clean the niblets with CLR from the outside.
2: Yes.
3: Right.
1: But we don't soak it.
3: We don't
1: take it apart and soak it or teabag it or anything.
3: It'd be hard to take one of those big, waterfall shower heads off.
2: Yeah, you'd have to put you'd have to put a bucket up to it, which is hard work.
1: But CLR is magic.
3: What is CLR?
1: Calcium lime rust, it stands for.
3: Right.
1: Removal.
2: It's pretty magic.
1: I don't know. It smells really strong.
2: Yeah,
1: and don't leave it on for too long because it'll break
3: bleach
1: everything.
3: It. Yeah, okay.
2: It'll rip through anything.
1: I remember ads for it back in the day with trains. Remember like the train and they cleaned it with CLR and all of a sudden it was clean?
2: That's right. Yeah, did it too. Yeah.
1: It was a really good ad.
3: Okay.
2: It works on most things.
3: Okay.
2: I've literally got some in my bathroom.
1: Same. You can get the yellow spray that you can spray.
2: I haven't got the spray.
1: The soap scum?
2: Yeah, right.
1: Mm. Or we can get the hardcore stuff.
2: But that's a big one for me.
3: Yeah, that's interesting.
2: You put your face directly under it at least twice a day.
3: Do you clean your dishwasher, like inside your dishwasher?
2: Nope.
1: I just put it on. Put it on without the plates and do and clean it. Turn it on without stuff in it.
3: Right.
2: See, sometimes I put mine in with just one plate in it.
3: And turn it on. It's just your plate. It's your plate and your
2: cutlery. Well, I'm by myself, it'll be one plate. Yeah. I'm not going to hand wash it.
1: I'm just hand wash it.
3: I'm not going to hand wash it.
2: Throw it in for 2 hours 40.
3: Yeah, I shan't be hand washing it.
2: And someone told me you use less water anyway if you use a dishwasher. I don't know how
1: that works.
0: Nick, Lutzy, and Susie O'Neill. No.

0: Lutzy and Susie O'Neill.
1: Because yesterday wasn't such a fun day with Cliff and I.
2: Yeah, you were worried about yesterday. You wanted it to rain so you didn't have to do your yard work.
1: Yeah, we had a big day in the garden. Well, more Cliff and my son Bill had a big day because I obviously couldn't get there till
3: 9:30
1: because of work.
3: 11. We finished real early yesterday, which means that you just sat in a car park somewhere for half an hour avoiding going home.
1: Maybe.
2: Meetings.
1: Yeah, okay. Yeah, maybe. Right. And then, and so they'd been there since 7 o'clock in the morning doing, because we were carrying soil down the back of our house to.
2: How many stairs?
3: Three flights.
1: Three flights of stairs, I reckon.
2: In the backyard.
1: Yeah, yeah. So my calves this morning are so sore. And also holding buckets of soil, carrying it down, my biceps are so sore. So we got 3 trailer loads of soil and carried that up and down all day. But I didn't. I also had a board meeting during the day for 2 hours, so I had to stop.
3: Bet you were asking a lot of questions that meeting.
1: Yeah. It was the only meeting I didn't care if it went long.
3: Keep going. Yeah.
1: But I thought there's only one thing that's going to get me through this, and that's to treat myself at the end of the day.
3: Yeah.
1: And usually we're a pretty healthy household because Cliff it loves to eat healthy. Mm. But I thought to myself, Cliff won't like this, but the other day, you know how I said that he's the CEO of our household?
2: Yes.
1: I did a story the other day that he makes all the decisions.
2: And you want to be the CEO.
1: Yeah,
2: you
1: I want to make some more decisions.
2: You want to step up from CFO to CEO.
1: Yes.
2: Yeah.
1: Well, on the weekend, he said to me, you make a decision. I'm sick of making all the decisions in our household.
2: Ooh.
1: And so as I was carrying the soil up and down 3 flights of stairs, or down, and then walking back up with the empty container. Yeah. I thought, you know what? I do need to make more decisions in my household, our household, and I want to do something fun, something that Cliff would never do in a million miles. And I know how I'm going to treat myself after this. I'm going to get in my car, I'm going to drive out, I'm going to get takeaway Thai, and I'm going to buy a carton of beer.
2: Oh,
3: I didn't say that.
1: Yeah.
2: How good.
1: And I came home and I got a beer.
2: Yeah.
1: I took it to the shower. I had a shower beer.
3: What shower beer?
2: You had a shower beer. Shower beer post-lawn work is fantastic.
1: Oh, my
2: beer.
1: God. It was the best.
2: That's one of the great beers.
1: It was the best.
3: Have you got a ledge you can put your beer on?
1: Yeah, we have the shampoo conditioner goes.
2: Yeah.
1: You just put your beer.
3: I don't think I've ever done that.
2: Have you never had a shower beer?
1: No. Oh, my God.
2: Usually it's for a pre-drink, like when you're getting fired up to go out, shower beers. But post-lawn work is a great one.
1: I mean, I felt really rebellious because it was a Monday.
2: Yeah.
1: Obviously.
2: And you don't drink much.
1: I don't drink that much.
2: Yeah, yeah.
1: And
3: whatever, but keep going.
1: And I went and got my Thai. Oh, my God, walking into the Thai restaurant to make takeaway and I was mud all over me. I must look like a dirty person.
3: Dirty person, let's just say that. I don't think we're offending anyone if we say dirty person.
1: I looked really dirty.
3: Yeah, because you're a dirty person.
1: And I ordered that. I went and got a carton of beer. I've never seen this brand before. I know that Lutzy won't want to participate in this because
3: I'm a 4X guy.
2: Yeah.
1: Smithy's beer.
3: Oh.
1: Never heard of it. Smith's?
2: I don't know Smithy's.
3: No,
1: it was so cheap. It was $43 for a carton.
2: Was it a lager?
1: It was a mid strength.
2: Producer Ash knows it. She's nodding away in there.
1: Smith's, it's navy blue. It had a really nice carton.
2: Yeah,
1: and it was delicious. And got that home. Got the
2: little pad seat.
1: And I over ordered the Thai, which also Cliff hates over ordering food.
3: What'd you have?
1: Not the pad Thai, the pad su mi.
3: Patsy U. It's a thicker
2: noodle.
3: Noodle
2: dish. Yeah, with a bit of chicken in there.
1: Thicker noodle.
3: It's very nice.
2: You got any yellow curry, green curry? What's
1: I got the red curry.
2: Ooh,
1: with
2: spicy
1: beef.
2: Gal.
1: I got the chicken and cashews.
2: Yeah.
1: I got jasmine rice and
3: coconut rice.
1: Coconut rice. Coconut's and you know what? It's rebellious for me to buy rice because usually, Cliff, if we do.
3: particularly coconut rice. It's very rich.
1: We cook our own rice usually just to save a few bucks.
3: So you can afford more soil to take down the 3 flights of steps in your backyard.
1: Anyway, it was fun.
2: Yeah, what a day.
1: And I had a second beer.
2: Oh, you naughty.
3: After the shower.
2: And you rewatched the Logies.
1: Yeah, and With the carton of beer, so I know you're going to end there. I got a half-price bottle of wine. You know, you do those things. I got a $10 bottle of wine, and I had a glass of wine. And then I watched the Logies. It was the best night after a horrible day.
2: So just get drunk to solve your problems.
3: Yeah.
0: Nick, Lutzy and Susie O'Neill. Did you hear?
4: Yeah.
0: One of the biggest artists on the planet is back with new music.
4: This is Ariana Grande.
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0: Lucy and Susie O'Neill.
1: I haven't updated you recently about my sister. You know, my sister bought a farm. My sister and her brother-in-law. Yeah. They bought the farm out at now the Cedar Creek. We had people calling last time I spoke about this.
2: Yeah.
3: Oh, Abby,
2: so
3: yes,
1: there's
3: Abby.
1: Two Cedar Creeks. There's one Goldie Way and there's one north of Sanford.
2: Okay.
1: So north side. Yeah, yeah. So this Cedar Creek is 20 minutes. You get to Sanford Village.
3: It's the north one.
1: Yeah, you go 20 minutes further.
2: And they've got alpacas.
1: Yep. They got alpacas. They've got 8 sheep, 6 chickens, 2 guinea fowl.
3: Do they inherit them from the previous owners?
1: Inherited all these animals.
3: Like, it was like, you know, 100 acres, comes with alpacas.
1: Comes with alpacas and motorbikes and tractors.
2: Is it a deceased estate?
1: I think they just wanted to see these animals go to
3: Where's
1: a good home.
3: Where's your head in this area?
1: You started the
3: show with this, yeah. Death.
2: Yeah. I just thought they might want to take them with him.
3: Like what happened out there? That it was all of a sudden everyone's dead.
1: Well, speaking of death, there's a bit of death happening with the animals. So they had 8 sheep. 2 have died since they've had this place for a couple of weeks. I don't know. They keep saying they have these weird growths or something.
3: Well, I watched Clarkson's Farm. And it's very hard to keep these things alive.
2: Is it?
3: Well, I don't know. According to Clarkson's Farm, you know, like Jeremy Clarkson has that show.
1: Well, apparently it is because I don't know how to do it. And they're losing sheep. They've lost a chicken.
2: A chicken as well.
1: Yeah, guinea fowl are distressed.
2: Is that because is there a fox out there?
1: Oh, there could be. It is on 90 acres.
3: What are the guinea fowls
1: what do they do?
3: Distressed by. Like, distressed by.
1: I think the kids chasing the guinea fowls, making them distressed. No, they're like distressed. A couple. Guinea fowl, like, I think they mate for a while, mate for life.
2: Okay.
1: And they're like
3: they're married. Well, that's why they're distressed. Yeah.
1: They're just unhappy in their dynamic. But so 2 sheep have died, right? So I went out there first. I go, that sheep's sick. Leave. That sheep dies. We came back the other weekend.
2: So many questions, yep.
1: And then my sister goes, hey, good news. That sheep's pregnant.
3: Well, that was dead. What died?
1: So
3: what?
1: 2 have died, and then another sheep they found out is pregnant. And then that sheep has now given birth since overnight to twins.
2: So made up for the 2 dead ones.
1: So now we've got 8 sheep again.
3: Circle of life, Susan.
1: So there was 8. Now there was 6. Now we've got 8 again with the 2. But I don't know how they raise baby sheep. Like, what do you do for baby sheep?
2: Oh, you got to feed them yourself, I think. Don't you have to get your own little bottles?
3: Yeah, I believe so.
2: So I see pictures of that.
3: Well, not straight off the teat.
2: No, with the bottle.
3: That's frowned upon. But, yeah, but I tell you, I reckon AI would be handy to give you some advice. Claude.
2: What? I want to know where they put the dead sheep. Did they burn them or do they get ring up?
3: What is with you?
2: But how do they get rid of the dead sheep?
3: Is it a cremation or is it...
2: bury them?
1: I think they chucked them out back, buried them somewhere. I think Dad took them somewhere and buried them.
2: Your dad?
1: No, as in Harry.
2: Oh, okay.
1: Like my brother-in-law, took them somewhere to the kids.
3: Quick question.
1: Yeah. Yes. Here we go.
3: How do I say this? So, you know, sheep is something you eat, obviously.
1: Yeah. Oh, yeah.
3: If a sheep just dies of natural causes, why not just eat it?
2: Yeah.
1: That's a good call.
3: I mean, is that a silly thing
1: Abby
3: to say?
1: Said, do you watch Yellowstone? Have you watched Yellowstone?
3: I've watched Yellowstone.
1: Abby said we took them to the train station.
3: Oh. That
2: what does that mean?
3: If bad stuff happens in Yellowstone, come on a trip with me to the train station. You don't come back from the train station.
2: Oh, really?
3: Yeah. That was humans, though.
1: Now, my niece Molly, who's in grade, I'm going to get that wrong, grade 6, is, no, what's high school?
3: Seven's high school.
1: She's messaged saying, Nick, we have 18 sheep and we bury them.
2: Tell them why are they dying and you need to stop that.
1: Abby, why are they dying and stop that? and do you know how to raise these things?
3: It's again, watching Clarkson's Farm, they just die. Like, it's hard. It's hard to keep these things alive, I'm told.
1: But the baby sheep are so cute now. They're frolicking around
2: that
1: the paddock and they're bouncing around everywhere.
2: I don't know if you'd eat the old sheep because that's like mutton.
1: Yeah, they look pretty gross.
2: You eat... Oh, actually, I don't want to say it. You eat lambs.
3: Really?
1: Oh, so you eat the... Oh, Suze.
3: What's veal?
2: That's baby calves.
3: Yeah, that's veal's babies. But the normal lamb we eat is everyday Australians. I think a more mature sheep, aren't they?
2: No, they're lamb.
3: Is it?
2: Well, I feel rude talking about it. I don't know why.
3: Stop eating it.
1: She said we have no idea how they keep
3: delicious
1: dying.
3: Lamb yesterday.
1: Apparently ticks, and we have no idea how to keep them alive, but we're trying. I mean, you should probably just Google it. But anyway, update on the family farm, guys.
2: I love that.
1: All is going well in the 90 acres at Cedar Creek.
2: Oh,
1: yeah.
2: Sounds like a death trap.

0: Lutzy and Susie O'Neill.
1: I don't know whether to talk about this.
2: What, the bubbling stuff? Or you got something else?
1: I was just going to...
2: I like when you hesitate like this.
1: Yeah. No.
2: Something good's coming down the pipe.
1: No, it's not. It's actually really indulgent.
2: Not more death, is it?
3: Yeah. You are in a death zone today, aren't
1: I'm
3: you?
1: A death zone.
3: Oh. Yeah. It's Tuesday, hard day of the week,
1: I was just
3: going
1: to talk about how... I was Cliff's birthday this weekend and what we're doing for it. And then I was going to ask your advice of what I should buy him, but that's always a bit hard. Like we're going away on a romantic
3: on a boat? Are you going on your boat?
1: No, we're going up to Spices.
2: Oh, lovely. Spices. Which one?
3: How good.
2: Hidden Valley?
1: I think we're going to the...
2: Which one did I go to?
1: Peak, is it called?
2: Oh, yeah. Peak Lodge.
1: Spices Peak.
2: Lodge.
1: I think it'll be good. But, you know...
2: What's the problem with that? That's bloody nice. That
3: sounds nice to me.
1: I think it'll be good. I think it's good for us because I feel like all we do next to each other is chores.
3: Oh, yes.
1: And so
3: yes,
1: I feel like
2: you do that a lot.
1: I feel like I don't know if anyone else has got this. When you've been married for a long time, it's hard to bring the romance. It's hard to bring the romance back into your relationship.
3: Yeah. So is the Spices weekend a weekend away for the Cliff. Romance?
1: Well, it's Cliff's birthday.
3: Well, I know, but like, obviously.
1: Yeah, yes. But Cliff has already said that he wants to do two hikes.
2: But that's all right.
1: He can't sit still.
3: He can't.
2: But they're nice hikes up there. I did one.
1: Yeah,
2: nice miles up there. And the best thing about doing hikes is what you need after it. Don't get filthy. Spa bath. They have really nice spa baths up there.
3: That'd be nice.
2: Like bath.
1: Does anyone?
2: For two.
1: Okay. That would be nice. I just want to know, does anyone have any tips? Of how to keep your romance alive.
3: Look, 13, 24, 10, if you got some...
1: How to keep your romance alive when you've been married for, over how many years? When does the spark die from a relationship?
3: That's interesting. I'm 5 years in. I'm okay. 5 years into the marriage.
1: Yes.
3: I think the spark's still pretty good, but when do you reckon your spark died?
1: Well, I'm 28 years in.
3: Yes, yeah.
1: So, around the 20s.
2: Well, it's not a personal thing yet. It's like it's human nature. I mean, you know, you can't expect things to go forever. I'd presume, not that I'm married, but I presume if I was, you'd have to. The longer it goes, the harder you got to try to keep the spark alive.
1: I tell you how hard it is. Not one single person has called in with how to keep the spark alive.
2: Yeah.
1: It's obviously impossible.
3: You tried the Jenga earlier this year, the sexy Jenga. You did the cards.
1: Yeah.
3: Yeah. Tick those off.
2: I think Spices is a great way to keep it going. I mean, personally, if I was as rich as you, I'd be getting the helicopter there. Because they do have a helicopter pad out there. That'd be nice. But, I mean, if you want to drive, the drive's quite nice
1: What about something that you can do at home every week?
3: The mundane.
1: I saw that thing, you need to have a date every 7 days, every 7 weeks, every 7 months. And
2: movie night is good if you've got a nice sort of setup for your movies.
1: Mm. You know? You're kind of not talking to each other, aren't you?
3: Yeah, you want to be communicating.
2: Oh, you want to talk to each other.
3: Yeah.
1: Actually, not necessarily.
3: When you go away to Spices, will there be much conversation or will it be a bit more?
1: There'll be a lot because you're having a lot of meals together across from the table and I don't want to be one of those couples that run out of things to talk about.
2: Yeah.
1: And then you feel the pressure of talking and then I over-talk. I don't talk much, but sometimes I over-talk and about stupid things.
2: Yeah.
1: You know? Oh, look, a few people have got some ideas.
3: Here we go, Simon. Simon, what have you got for us?
4: Hey, Susie. I've been with my partner, my wife, for 18 years. We've been together for 28 years. We have 4 children together, and we regularly take trips away to hotels just for one night. You know, just for some mum and dad time, throw in a bit of lingerie, nice bottle of champagne, take some photos together or individually, whatever makes you fancy. And, that kind of does the trick, keeps the spark going.
3: Okay.
1: I don't mind that.
3: A little staycation.
1: I've never got into the whole lingerie.
4: That's it.
2: I'm not a big lingerie person.
3: And the photos? What about the photos? I can't imagine Sue's on the bed in lingerie and Cliff gets out the camera, but then he'd try and perfect the shot too much. No, your angles are all wrong.
1: Can you imagine?
3: You're doing it wrong.
1: It's OCD. What's a lingerie? I would not get sexy lingerie. I'd get more.
2: What about swimsuity, bikinis and stuff?
3: That's play your strengths.
2: So I stick to your strengths. Yeah. You've always been good at bikinis and swimwear, you know.
3: About the speedos.
1: A speedo one piece.
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1: Brisbane's best bubbler. Bubbler. Bubbler.
2: Bubbler. Bubbler. Bubbler. Found out Suze loves bubblers. It led to a great bubbler chat.
3: Oh, imagine when it turns summer as well, how much better the bubbles are going to taste.
2: They
3: in
2: really
3: Brisbane.
2: Shine in summer, the bubblers, don't they?
4: Yeah, very important for those that are exercising through the summer months just recreational drinking as well.
2: We have our four criteria for the bubbler: temperature, pressure, taste, and then location.
3: Mm-hmm.
2: Now, we've got four different tastes here, so we're going to do a bubbler taste test.
3: So these are taken from bubblers around Brisbane?
2: Yes.
3: And then we don't know where they're from?
2: No.
4: But they are four that have been high in the nominations.
3: Okay.
4: They've had repeat nominations from our listeners.
2: Mm-hmm.
3: Mm-hmm.
4: I don't know why I'm talking so boring.
2: No, but they have.
4: But they have.
2: They have.
4: It's important.
2: We followed the T's and C's, and this is how we've got here.
3: And so we're going to choose the best one.
2: We're all going to blind rank them, okay? So it's almost like,
4: wine tasting, really.
2: Yeah, yeah.
4: So they're numbered 1 to 4, so we'll all have a bit of number 1 to start.
2: And you've all got a spittoon as well.
4: Yeah, I've got a spittoon.
2: Yeah, yeah.
4: Because that's what they do.
3: Just getting rid of my computer.
2: Okay, so let's taste number 1, shall we?
3: Number 1?
4: Taste number 1.
2: Okay. Okay. It's quite light.
3: You know what? I couldn't taste anything. I couldn't taste metal.
2: It was very plain.
3: It was
2: tasting.
3: Very plain.
2: Yeah.
3: I reckon it's plain.
4: Certainly no metallicness.
3: No metallic.
2: I don't taste metallic in that at all.
4: It wasn't heavy.
2: No.
3: It was light.
2: It was very light.
4: It was actually
2: light.
4: A light, very
2: airy.
4: Airy, yeah.
2: Yeah, quite light taste.
4: That's the sort of water I like.
2: Okay.
4: I don't like heavy water. Sometimes you get some of those packaged spring waters.
3: Oh, yeah.
4: And they're heavy.
2: Yeah,
4: it's the last thing you want, right?
2: Yeah,
3: I like a bit of taste in mine, though. I like a bit of, I've got to taste some metal. More.
2: Yeah, you like that metal. And are we going, you're going to 2 now?
3: You started 2.
4: Mm-hmm.
3: You're still on 1.
2: I'm still on 1. You're going back for more. And spit it out. Yeah, good. There you go.
4: Of course.
2: Just what we all wanted. That's some ASMR for your Tuesday morning.
4: Well, I mean, it's my favourite so far because I've only tried one, but.
3: Okay.
2: Okay.
3: So number 2?
2: Number 2. Yeah. Oh, definitely more metallic.
3: God, I love 2.
2: Oh, see, I don't know about 2. I don't like that at all.
3: I can taste the metal.
2: Yeah, me too.
3: That's coming up in the pipe.
2: I reckon that's your one.
4: That reminds me of school.
2: It does.
4: Now, that is that metallic that it reminds you of school. Give
2: me a bit
4: more.
2: Can really taste the difference,
3: can't
2: you?
3: That may have come from the one that I loved, which is the OG for me, how it started, the Mount Cutha.
2: Ooh,
3: planetarium.
2: That lingers.
3: near the bonsai garden.
4: I'm spittooning.
3: Old school.
2: That has a taste that lingers too. Like it stays with you for better or worse.
3: I like that. Number 1 is like
4: so
3: nothing.
4: So 1 is clean and light.
2: And 2 is metallic.
3: Yeah.
4: Very metallic.
2: Let's go 3, shall we?
3: 3? I'm getting full of water.
2: Mm.
4: Well, you've got to use a spittoon like I am.
2: Mm.
3: Oh, that's a bit plasticky.
2: Yeah, it is very plasticky.
3: Plasticky, number 3.
2: It's not metal, it's not light, it's certainly a plasticky taste, which can't be good for the inside.
4: It's definitely different to that metallicness, but how would you describe it?
2: Artificial taste.
3: A little bit
4: artificial,
3: like,
4: there's an artificiality to it.
3: I reckon it's got a little bit of garden hose taste.
2: Yeah, actually you are right.
3: Do you
2: there,
3: think?
2: Susan, let me go back.
3: The garden
4: different
3: hose?
4: Piping, maybe.
3: I can see green.
4: Mm. And some would have that.
2: Yes, that's actually spot on. That does taste like a garden hose. Mm. That's good from you.
3: Thank you.
2: Okay, garden hose. It's funny how all three have tasted very different.
4: By the way, we are selling our spittoon orders. Susie's specifically.
2: Susie's
4: I think we can make some money out of this.
3: There's going
4: to be some
3: so.
4: Sicko out there that want to get your spittoon water.
2: Shall we drink number 4?
4: Yeah.
3: Oh, that's chloriney.
4: Mm.
3: Anyone taste chlorine in that fourth one?
4: That feels treated.
3: Yeah.
4: Like it's gone through a treatment. They're very full, very specific, definitive differences.
3: They are so different.
2: They
3: like
2: are.
3: More of a recycle.
4: Like for me, number 1 is with a bullet.
2: Number 1 but is plain and
3: you
2: airy.
3: Like
4: but I don't like metallic.
2: I don't like the metallic. I don't like the plastic. That fourth one was probably my second favourite.
4: Not
3: really? No.
2: Yeah.
4: Tastes artificial.
3: Artificial.
2: Yeah.
4: I would say
2: it's got some fluoride in it.
4: Maybe. It's something like that.
2: Yeah.
4: 1 is my lock-in.
2: Yeah, 1's mine.
4: Followed by 3, and I'd rather not ever taste the other 2 again. I don't like metallic, and I don't like plastic.
3: Well, I love 2, but I went 2-1-3.
2: Okay.
4: Okay, I've gone 1-3.
2: I've gone 1-4-3.
4: Okay, so our top picks are 1, 2, and 1 at the moment.
2: Ooh.
4: That's it.
2: I have the results here.
4: What you mean, the locations?
2: Yes, locations.
4: Okay, so 1 got 2 votes in the top spot.
2: Yeah. So number 1
3: yes.
2: is the Riverwalk.
4: That's Darren Lockyer's.
2: Darren Lockyer's nomination.
4: Which has the best location.
2: Yes.
4: It's a beautiful view over the Story Bridge.
3: It's in the fanciest, probably, spot. This is at once. Show us, Lutzy, everyone.
4: I'm getting gassy. It was number four. Made
2: get the gavis gone. Number two. This is going to throw you. We thought number two was Susie. Yeah, Mount Cooper. It is, in fact, West End.
3: Oh, is it West End?
2: Number two is West End.
4: So that's the metallic one, West End.
2: Very metallic-y from West End there.
3: I hope the one I like isn't going to be the worst one.
2: Number three is Mount Cootha, your favourite.
3: Number three
2: which
3: is?
2: As you said, was Garden Hoses.
4: That was my second, and it makes sense because it would be, I dare say, Garden Hoses are used to get the water to those Mount Cootha locations.
2: Yeah. Okay. And then number four was the Upper Kedron Dog Park.
3: Well, that's the one we didn't like.
2: That was the most plasticky.
4: And dogs shall be the only people that should drink in my humble opinion.
2: It did taste very doggy. So there you go. So it looks like we've settled on the Riverwalk probably getting two votes.
3: Oh, it's going to be hard to beat with its location.
4: Yeah. With its location.
3: Jeez, that's what are the other things? It? Temperature and...
2: Temperature, pressure.
4: Who collected from the Riverwalk? Was that you, Ash? I think
5: I did. I collected them all.
4: What was the pressure like?
5: It was good pressure. It was quite hard to get it into the bottle, but if you're just going with a mouth, totally fine.
4: Okay,
3: fine for a mouth.
2: And we should say this is day old water too. Like Ash got these yesterday, and we're
4: that's
2: having
4: a good
2: them today.
4: Point,
3: it's funny they taste so different. I'm actually shocked.
2: Go and taste your local bubblers, and you'll taste how different they are.
4: And usually my palate is not good. I failed the Coke Pepsi test at school.
3: Really?
4: Yeah, I couldn't even. So
3: especially
4: that's that.
3: This hour.
4: You could definitely tell the difference there. Well, Darren Lockyer's done it again,
2: God,
4: I think.
2: He's good.
3: Yeah.
2: Go.
3: I agree.
2: We'll put the results up online. More to come, everyone.
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17: You are listening to Nova. It is Jace, Lauren and Clint.
18: 13-24-10, why was someone at your workplace fired?
5: Fired?
17: Mm. Yeah, why'd they get the horse?
5: Mm.
17: Or performance managed out, which is okay. The new way to do it.
18: Right.
5: That's very HR term, isn't it?
17: It is. 13-24-10 is our number. If someone was given the horse from your workplace, why was it?
18: Are you putting your HR hat on this morning?
17: I am indeed.
18: Well,
17: and you know
18: what?
17: That's
18: scary for everybody.
17: I'm actually supporting the businesses rather than the people.
18: Oh.
17: So
5: it's actually very, very hard. More businesses would know to get rid of even bad employees.
18: Yep.
5: Terrible
18: so
5: employees.
18: So if you're crap at your job,
5: you can't just say see ya.
18: Something has to happen.
5: You need like 7 warnings, 15 written letters, a couple of cartwheels, and you can think about it.
17: My mum and dad used to run a small business, and you know, lucky they're not still here and running it today because they're dodgy staff. There's no way to get rid of them and then they can bring down your business.
5: Yeah.
17: I got mates in hospo that are like, you know, young waitresses and waitresses. They know their rules. They can rock up late. They just, you know, they know.
5: I mean, I do think there are rules to protect employees also, but.
17: Well, Aussie workers have revealed how Australian companies are using dodgy tactics to get rid of staff by implementing performance reviews. And they're saying unfairly implemented to justify sacking workers by creating goals that are unachievable within timeframes.
18: Wow.
5: Because
17: young waitresses and waitresses, they know their rules. They can rock up late. They just, you know, they know.
5: I mean, I do think there are rules to protect employees also, but.
17: Well, Aussie workers have revealed how Australian companies are using dodgy tactics to get rid of

0: a strike.
1: Oh, no, that's different again.
2: I just think if you're hearing that you're on a management plan now, it's like, well, different. I'll read the writing on the wall. You know what I mean?
1: I think you can get three strikes. It's like baseball.
0: Have either of you had any strikes?
2: I don't know if it's iPads.
1: Here?
0: Not.
1: I don't think, no.
0: No, I don't think I've had a strike. Jace, are you any strikes?
1: I think I've given a few people strikes.
2: Yeah, no, you that's not your job.
1: Yeah, oh, yeah. When they see me stomping, they go running.
2: I would say we're very HR friendly.
0: Sure. I mean, most of the time, yeah.
1: I haven't met HR here, so that's a good thing.
2: Yeah, no, that's a good point. I met them at the old place on the day they walked us out.
0: That's right.
2: Yeah, that was nice to meet them.
1: We gave a few people strikes at the old job.
2: We did indeed, yeah. Oh, yeah. But I just, you know what I mean? I think by the time you get to that point, if you're getting dragged into several meetings and you're being told, hey, we're reviewing you and managing you, it's like, mate, the writing's on the wall. Get out of there.
1: Performance managing.
0: So, again, excuse my ignorance, are people meant to have performance reviews in every job? Like, is that what's meant to happen?
2: In the real world,
0: cut and thrust of corporate Australia,
1: maybe once a year.
0: Yeah,
2: yeah. I guess so. They have those things, those KPIs.
0: Oh, they do too.
2: Mm.
0: What's that stand for, Jace?
2: I have no idea.
0: Is that a key performance index?
1: Incentive index.
2: No, you're thinking the money side of things with the incentive. Brody, do you have KPIs?
3: I do, as do you three.
2: Someone should let us know. Yeah. Rock up?
1: Like in terms of results?
3: Results, but also just the way we conduct ourselves in the workplace.
0: The way we carry ourselves. Yeah, right.
1: We're glass half full people.
2: Are you on a performance review?
3: Oh, no.
0: You do the performance reviews, though.
1: Yeah.
0: Well, that fills me with absolute
1: Our boss is in today. Should
0: dread.
1: We get a performance review from her?
2: Well, it's funny you say that because I think Brody's actually organised one this morning.
1: For us? From Sarah.
3: Coming up after the break, I'm giving the three of you a performance review.
1: You?
0: Oh, okay. You're doing hooks now.
1: Don't worry. We'll give you one straight back. So get ready for that, brother.
2: God, the writing's on the wall, guys. I'll pull the car round up. Right. Grab whatever's not tied down.
1: Come
0: at me. So am I. How bad could it be?
1: I mean, okay. How long's the piece of string?

0: This is Nova. You got Jace, Lauren and Clint. Executive producer Brody's in the house.
1: Hello, sir.
2: Hello, everyone.
0: Oh, please. You've never called him sir in your life.
3: Brody, can I just say straight off the bat that you are doing an exceptional job. You're a great leader. And
2: thank you.
1: We appreciate it.
3: We walk with confidence around you.
2: Thank you.
0: Brody, I knew you were doing performance review today because I rocked up at the meeting.
1: You knew you were doing performance reviews because he's wearing a collared shirt. Yeah. He's taking work seriously. Always, and he's got his good hat on.
0: Always pack a collared shirt in the car.
3: Brody, have you ever been to HR?
2: Once or twice, yes. Yep.
3: See, the perfect man to deliver a performance review.
1: Okay, so this is because there's a story about staff being put on performance reviews and performance management plans.
0: Yeah, they're saying it's to get rid of good workers only because AI is coming in and some businesses can go down the AI
1: route.
0: That's
1: why they're doing it.
0: And they need to shed staff. The thing is they can't get rid of staff unless they're not doing their job.
1: Right.
0: So they're coming up with performance reviews and setting KPIs that are just unreasonable.
1: So Jace came up with this bright idea to do performance reviews today. Look,
0: No, I didn't want a performance review on us, absolutely not. No way.
1: Admittedly, it wasn't the day for me to rock in 1 minute before the show. That's rare for me.
2: That's okay. We'll overlook that for
1: now. At least I was here for the start of my shift, right?
3: We get Jason. Performance reviews.
0: I was here for the start of our shift today.
1: Sometimes
0: as well.
1: I leave home and drive. I'm like, where's Jace? Where is he?
0: So do you want to start at 5:30 as well? By all means, you can.
1: No. You. That
3: is that
1: was
3: when
1: your
3: I'm
1: idea.
3: Reading the news really slowly? Just
1: when,
3: padding until
1: when
3: Jace
1: like
3: gets
1: this.
3: Here.
1: Good morning, Melbourne.
0: Hey, that half an hour is voluntary.
2: Oh. We will talk about punctuality at another time.
1: Okay. Is that not part of the performance review?
2: It is not.
0: Let's not. Let's not turn on each other.
1: One, I'd say.
0: Let's not turn on each other.
1: Okay.
3: Away you go.
2: The first performance review for today is Jason.
0: Shit.
1: But he's in his good hat.
3: Hi, Jason.
0: Hello, Clint.
2: Here Jason. A fundamental part of your role is to remember the station in which we are broadcasting from.
0: That is correct.
2: Please.
0: Morning, everyone. This is Melbourne's Kiss. Sorry, Nova. Jesus.
1: Fine him.
0: $100 in
1: Fine
0: the kitty.
1: Yeah.
0: That from many years ago when we moved over.
1: No, it's also Jace, Lauren and Clint now. We do still get a welcome back to Jace and Lauren every now and then.
0: Well, the jury's still out.
3: Still on my probation.
0: Have I got another one?
2: No, so please, if that is to happen again, we will take further steps.
3: Oh, is that a strike?
0: Morning, everyone. This is Melbourne's Kiss. Sorry, Nova. Jesus.
1: Yeah, okay.
3: Okay, one strike.
0: Next
3: I
0: up.
3: Like that.
2: Next up is Clint.
1: Oh, that's it for him?
0: Yeah.
2: Clint.
1: Oh, surely he gets a strike for when he pretends that we can't hear the callers and it's because he's forgotten to turn their volume up.
2: Clint, you are a respected journalist. In this state and this country.
3: Thank you, Brody.
2: When reading the news, conduct yourself with professionalism.
3: The Commonwealth Games opening ceremony has been held in Glasgow. Singer KT Tunstall and Scotland's legendary Loch Ness Monster.
1: What do you mean?
0: Were they all in the TARDIS?
1: Clint, get it together. It's the news. Sorry, Melbourne. We'll get the rest of the news when Clint takes 4 deep breaths.
0: Shit is a Commonwealth Games. No, it's great. No, it's amazing. Our athletes have worked really hard to be there.
3: Hats off to the opening ceremony.
1: The sport's amazing.
0: The sport's incredible,
1: Lauren. It just hasn't started yet.
0: No.
3: Oh, the opening ceremony
1: Clint's
3: is just
1: crap. Been a bit underwhelmed about the opening ceremony.
0: Wow.
1: Did you say our shoot at the Commonwealth Games?
0: Yeah, you did. Yeah, during the news.
1: That's a strike.
3: It's an editorial.
0: That's a strike. No, it's a strike.
1: That's an opinion piece, not the news.
2: And finally.
1: Oh, no.
2: Lauren.
3: Oh, yes.
1: I'll just say myself.
0: You know what? You know what's bad when you're the last in the list? Normally it's me.
2: We here at Nova love music. It is our passion.
0: Absolutely.
2: It is everything that we stand for.
0: I would say it's the lifeblood of a radio station.
2: It is the lifeblood.
0: Yes,
1: I often talk about how much I love songs after we play them, even if I don't mean it.
4: What's that new Taylor Swift song called?
1: You've got one, I've got one. You've got me, I've got you. I've been there, you've been there too. Oh, I still don't know what that's called. What is it called?
2: I knew you.
1: Oh, you knew
0: you
1: it.
0: Don't know.
1: You don't know. You don't know either.
0: Strike for Brody.
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1: Specialists who specialise in very special things.
3: Hi, everyone. I'm Dina from the House of Points and I'm a loyalty expert.
1: Let's hear from the expert.
0: Guys, we love this segment. It's special people that specialise in really special things. We call them the experts, and today we are chatting with the founder of the House of Points. That's right, a points expert. Dina, good morning. Welcome to the show.
4: Morning.
3: Good morning, and thanks for having me, guys.
4: Dina, first of all, where have you been travelling using points and no money?
3: Okay, well, a couple of weeks ago, my husband and I, we had a six-day window of opportunity to go somewhere. And I had a little look on Qantas Reward Finder, amazing for seats. And there was two first-class seats sitting there to Nashville. And we ticked a bucket list item. We went and had some honky-tonk. Oh. And we did the country thing and a night in Graceland.
4: Wow.
3: In Memphis.
4: And you did that with like no warning. Because I always think if you're going to book points flights, you have to book it like 6 months in advance.
3: Yeah. And that's probably a really good one to chat through is that a lot of us need, and sometimes when we've got younger kids and school holidays and all that, we need to be very organized. But in fact, as you get a little bit older and get a little bit more flexibility, there's some bargains to be had in terms of flights. And so sometimes we just have a look and go, what's available next week? But in saying that, it's generally always economy seats, but it's the pointy end seats sometimes that are harder to find.
5: So how do you personally accrue points? What's your strategy and what sort of strategies should we be employing? Is it credit cards? Is it, loyalty? Yeah.
3: Great. So I created the House of Points to really simplify loyalty programs for everyday Australians because we either love points or we loathe them. 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So you're not spending any more money. The best thing, you do not need credit cards. We've all got into this mind of need credit cards to churn and burn or we need to fly a lot. You do not need credit cards to be an incredibly successful points collector.
4: Hey, Dina, now not all airlines are created equal. So which of the airlines are the best ones in terms of collecting points or using points? Which ones are the easiest to use?
3: Yes. My good little tip is if you're someone that loves to go across to the States or to Bali or Fiji, Vanuatu, any of those destinations, Qantas is the ant's pants for me. I generally find there's always a lot of seats available. If I'm saving and I want to go to Europe, the Velocity program, because they're not just individual programs. They open the world to so many different carriers that are out there. So I tend to go, okay, and you don't want to have your eggs in one basket. You got to spread them, guys. You got to have you got to shop at Coles.
4: Right, you got to do them all. Woolies.
0: Right.
3: You got to do them all, and that's where magic happens. I'm not spending any more money than most other people. It's just I've learnt to never shop pointless.
4: Okay, so what is the best way to get points? Is it Woolworths?
3: Yeah.
4: Is it?
3: Yeah, so lots of things. So via the couple of things that I would say is make sure that you've got your everyday rewards set up. And set up for every family member. So a lot of people just set up one everyday rewards card in their family. And so you're only getting one lot of bonuses, right? So if you've got four people in your family, you've even got five-year-old kids, set up four cards. Everyone has their own card linked to their own individual.
4: Is everyday rewards program. Woolworths?
0: Mm-hmm. Yeah.
3: Yep. Everyday rewards is Woolies.
5: Flybys is Coles.
3: Flybys, we've got Velocity. And Flybys is great because how many of us go to Bunnings on the weekend? Yeah. We've got Officeworks. How many of us shop at Kmart? Target, so many different.
5: Sing it,
3: different
5: Dina. I've got a Flybys card myself.
0: He's been flybuying
5: and
0: for
5: I
0: years.
5: Love it.
4: He's flying and buying. That's for sure. And he's yapping about it too.
3: When you have points in different baskets, you might go over to Bali on Jetstar and baggage is included with points, which is always good on Jetstar.
4: Sounds like you, Clint. Oh, he's also flying about
3: it. And then coming back on Velocity points.
0: Right.
5: Hey, Dina, just finally, how nice is it when you've used points and you get to turn left on that plane and you slip into first class? Isn't it one of the most enjoyable experiences of your life?
3: Oh, my gosh. It is like the biggest dopamine hit, but sadly, you just want to have that all the time, right? So next time you go back to business or to economy, it hurts. But I'm happy to go anywhere on points.
0: Might be a stupid question. Do you get treated different when you fly on points?
3: You know, once again, another little common myth, they do not know the difference. You are just a fare-paying revenue passenger to the flighties on the crew. So they are just treated exactly the same, exactly the same.
0: I just don't want to get the fish, like, oh, the chicken's all
5: just
0: gone.
5: Just don't flash your flyby's card.
2: Yeah, right.
3: Well, when you go first class, you get the caviar too, right?
0: Oh, my spinners. Hey, Dina, thank you so much. You've explained this so well.
4: Jason and I in business on the way to the Super Bowl and you sat at the front.
5: Yeah, well, that's you've got to start using your flybys, Lauren.
4: Eating his caviar with
0: founder
4: his flybys points.
0: Of the House of Points. It's definitely worth checking out, House of Points online. Hey, Dina, thank you so much for your time this morning.
3: Thank you very much.
6: Jace, Lauren and Clint.
1: Jace, Lauren and Clint. On

0: Thanks for joining us. You're listening to Nova. It is Jace, Lauren and Clint with you.
1: Guys, quite concerning. There's been a spike in measles cases here in Australia. Yeah, now this is something you just don't hear about because the assumption is that the immunity or herd immunity, as it is sufficient to protect us all.
2: Question. I feel like measles went out in like the
0: 1900s. What are measles? Like, is it like
2: chickenpox, but more hardcore,
1: it's a more aggressive, more hardcore version of the pox.
0: And then you've got staph, which is like those little red dots, which can be quite pussy.
2: Is that different?
0: Like okay.
1: So based on this National Centre for Immunisation Research, 1.7 million people here in Australia, which is concerning, are actually vulnerable to the virus. That's 7 in every 100 people. Unlikely to be protected. Well, it is, but I guess the concern is that that number is starting to escalate.
2: I think measles can affect you a lot more than like chickenpox.
1: That's right.
2: It's
1: worth pointing out that more cases are being detected from overseas visitors and overseas travellers who are bringing the virus into Australia. And because our immunity isn't as strong because of a drop or reduction in the immunisation rate, it's leaving more people vulnerable.
2: What's the my mum on her arm has like a
1: an
2: immunisation scar. Was that the measles immunisation that people in the
1: the baby boomers.
2: Yeah, the boomers.
1: Yeah, I don't know. But yeah,
2: it's like a scar
1: type situation. I'm sure it has something to do with immunisation.
2: Yeah, it was, but I don't know what it was.
1: I don't know either.
0: See, the doctors were really shocked when I got when I caught the mumps.
2: Oh yeah.
0: Like,
2: because that's not common.
0: 10 years ago.
1: Now, just quickly before you tell us what happened, what is the mumps?
0: So it's swelling of saliva gland.
1: Highly contagious. Yes.
0: Highly contagious. Very rare. Extremely rare. They say in some other countries, especially third world, it is quite common. In Australia and New Zealand, because I caught it when I was in Kiwiland.
1: Mm. Not third world there.
0: No, not third world. Fever, headaches, tiredness, body aches, loss of appetite, and yes, swelling of the saliva glands.
2: Located near your ears and jaw.
0: That's for ladies. For men, it's in the testicular region.
1: Oh, in the gonads.
0: Remember, mine grew up to the size of melons.
1: They grew up, blew up.
0: Blew up, grew up, hit puberty.
1: And how was that?
0: I would say, I'm not even taking the mickey here. Close to a small.
1: Don't compare it to childbirth.
2: We've had this discussion so many times.
1: Don't ever do that.
2: I just can't.
0: It's like the size of small oranges.
1: They were actually.
0: Yes, I did. I had to walk in.
2: You guys can do mump nut chat on your own. I'm tapping out.
1: Is that a flex? Are you trying to brag?
0: I wasn't bragging, mate.
1: Okay.
0: I was not excited by it. Huge pain. Couldn't eat. Had to go to the hospital every couple of days.
1: How did they get them down?
0: Eventually, they just. They go down. But I remember being at the hospital and dropping my pants and the doctor was like...
1: Oh, he was aghast.
0: He goes, I've got to go and get another doctor to have a look at this. I've never seen anything like it.
1: Oh, like embarrassing bodies.
0: It was like embarrassing bodies. Yeah. Yeah. He goes, I've never had a patient that's had the mumps. Let me call my other doctor friends. I was like, okay, great.
2: Everyone, come and look at this guy's massive mumpy balls.
1: What do you call them? Mumpy balls?
0: No, they weren't...
2: It's not funny.
0: They didn't have dots or anything over them. They just swelled.
2: Stop doing that with your hands.
1: Yeah, you were cupping your balls.
0: I had to. It was walking. It was extremely painful.
2: I'm sorry you went through that. Sounds
0: thank
2: horrendous.
0: You, thank you. Bit of sympathy.
2: Let's never speak of it again. Please. Great chat, guys.
1: Okay, but you're well now, clearly.
0: I think so.
2: Is that why he wears board shorts?
0: Yeah, they're back to being raisins.
2: I just can't talk about private parts.
1: The imagination.
0: Try living it.
2: Trying to block it out.
0: Try living it, guys.
2: I'm sorry that happened to you. It sounds
0: terrible. No, again, you're sounding patronising.
2: No, I know it sounds terrible.
0: Terrible for me or the doctors that had to witness
2: everyone
0: it?
2: Involved.
0: Right, yeah.
1: Him walking from the car
2: into
1: emergency.
0: I had to hold them while I walked.
1: Don't. It's very serious.
0: So I couldn't wear jocks.
1: Jay saying jocks is horrible.
0: Are you guys, you're right?
2: No, don't want to talk about
0: I'm
2: it anymore.
0: I'm bleeding my heart
2: you
0: out here.
2: You just keep talking.
0: I'm bleeding my heart out here looking for something.
2: But we've done it before. I've heard about it before and I've...
1: You freaked out.
2: Yeah, done the...
0: 13 24 10 is our number.
1: Oh, goodness me. What are you asking?
0: What old school disease did you catch?
2: Oh, what old school disease?
0: Like, were you a mumps person? Were you adult chicken pox? Look at the phone lines light up. 13, 24, 10. We'll take your calls next.
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1: We're talking infectious diseases on the back of some starting new research which points to the fact that measles might be, I don't want to say making a comeback, but more prevalent in the community.
2: There's been a big shingles outbreak too.
1: Has there?
0: What's old is in again?
1: Yeah. So we're asking you on 13, 24, 10, what old school disease did you catch? Kate, good morning.
3: Hi, guys. Good morning.
1: Hey, what disease did you catch? I can't believe I'm asking that question.
3: I've just recovered from shingles.
2: Shingles is awful, yep. You poor thing. It's so painful.
3: Yeah, it was horrendous. And I was a super spreader. So I gave it, and then I gave chicken pox to my two kids,
2: their
3: best friends, my brother-in-law, his three kids, about 10 kids. About 10 people have got chicken pox after I had shingles.
2: Oh, no.
0: You were patient zero.
1: So
3: it was horrendous.
2: Shingles is really bad. And it's very, very painful.
1: Is that the adult version of chicken pox?
2: Kind of.
1: Yeah.
3: Yeah.
2: But it's like they're very sore. It's not so itchy. It's like actually painful and nervy, right?
3: They actually blistered. And it was like, you know, in primary school when you used to graze your skin on the gravel?
2: Yeah.
3: And you'd get that. That's what it was like 24/7.
2: You shed it around.
0: What was the stuff Mum and Dad used to put on our skin?
1: Chamomile?
0: Yes.
2: No,
0: calamine lotion.
1: Calamine. What's
2: calamine.
1: That?
0: That's
2: a
0: tea.
2: Calamine.
0: Calamine lotion. Yeah.
1: Or mercurochrome.
0: No, I remember being coated in that, sitting in the bath when I was a kid.
2: I think you could put it in the bath if chamomile. You had chicken pox.
0: No, not chamomile. That'd make you a dry tea bag.
1: Oh, it's beautiful tea.
2: Probably work. No,
1: are terrible. You playing Ben Lee Catch My Disease as well?
0: It's Debbie. Song. Great song.
3: Yeah.
1: Here we go.
0: What do you got for us, Debbie?
4: Hi, my son got scarlet fever when he was 2 years old.
0: Oh.
2: What's scarlet fever, Debbie?
4: So scarlet fever was around, it was actually fatal. So it was around in the early 1900s.
0: Jesus.
4: But when they brought penicillin in, penicillin was what you gave to cure it, get rid of it, whatever.
2: Yeah.
1: Scarlet. So, yeah. Do you know how he got it?
4: No idea. He was just.
1: Sick.
4: I don't know. We just
2: and is
4: don't
2: he
4: know.
2: Okay?
4: It's something to do with, yeah, he's fine. Like, it's just, it was almost like a strep throat. It comes from strep throat, I think, or something like that. So it was almost just like having a really bad, I suppose, flu with a really bad throat.
2: But he was a baby.
4: So, yeah, I know, he was a baby. But they actually go all red in the face, like it's one of the symptoms. And you get a white line around your mouth and a white strip down your nose.
0: Jesus, that would have been terrifying as a parent.
4: And it's just, yeah, I looked at him and went, what is wrong with you? Like, why have you gone this funny colour? And he was just really quiet and just, he was, you know, always running around and he would just sit. And I'm like, okay, something's not right.
0: Yeah,
4: and you just. He hadn't seen it for a long time.
0: I honestly think parents know. You just, you have that intuition. You just know.
2: When something's not right with your child. Yeah.
0: Fiona.
5: Hi.
2: Good morning.
0: What did you catch?
5: I got pleurisy in my 30s.
0: Pleurisy?
2: Now talk. Talk to me about pleurisy.
5: It's a swelling of the lining around your heart.
2: Wow.
5: So when you breathe, you feel like you're being stabbed.
2: Is that from like the 18th century?
5: Sorry?
2: Is that from like the 18th century pleurisy?
5: Yes.
1: So did you catch it at Sovereign Hill or something?
2: How do you get it? How did you catch it?
5: I don't know. It just happened. I just woke up feeling
2: you
5: like it.
0: Were the doctors like, in shock, like they hadn't seen it before?
5: Yeah, they just sort of said they expected it in someone a lot older.
0: Mm. Yeah, right.
2: And how long was the recovery from it, Fiona?
5: A few weeks.
0: Yeah, right.
2: Poor
0: you
2: thing.
0: Know you're
2: and
0: in
2: any,
0: trouble.
2: Any, have you, are there complications that come with that or are you well now?
5: No, I'm fine now.
2: She's fine.
5: Like a long time later and I'm fine now, but it was really weird.
2: Scary at the time, I bet.
0: Well, so, the lasting thing from the mumps was it kills your sperm count.
2: Oh, does it?
0: Yeah. So that's why we had Archie through IVF.
2: Was it in between the kids?
0: Yeah. Yeah, but it can massively... That's why it's so frightening for, you know, younger people who still want to have kids if they catch it, you know.
2: Is the mumps common now, though?
0: No, still very uncommon. Yeah. It's like winning Powerball. But the negative side. Yeah, yeah.
6: They were power balls.
0: Yeah. Well, you know, halfway there. Jase, Lauren and Clint. Jase.

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1: 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Plenty of wind around today, a top of 16 on the way. Right now it is 16 on Melbourne's Nova 100.
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6: Good morning.
5: Clint.
6: Happy the hump day.
5: Happy the hump day. As John Bon Jovi famously said, we are halfway there.
6: And we are living on a prayer.
5: Oh, we are. We are. How was your night? What did you get up to?
6: I can't remember. I didn't do much. It's fairly boring. You know what? I watched The Block. Isn't that sad?
5: I had The Block on for a couple of minutes, yeah.
6: I've been flicking over to The Traitors, that show on Channel 10.
5: Oh, yeah.
6: I don't really understand it.
5: No,
6: if I'm honest.
5: No, I'm a bit the same. I'm a bit the same.
6: Everyone keeps telling me it's like the Mole.
5: Yeah,
6: that we used to remember watch.
5: Yeah, I used
6: yeah,
5: to watch
6: but
5: the
6: it's
5: mole.
6: Just not.
5: Dated a girl from The Mole.
6: Was she a mole?
5: Yeah, come on. No. On the show, she was not.
6: I'm not saying the mole, I'm saying a mole.
5: No mole. No more. Lovely girl.
6: Okay,
5: lovely girl.
6: Good.
5: Yeah. But I did think, oh, you're playing contestants. Are you playing me?
6: Wow. Probably.
5: Not a betting man, but 13-24-10 is our number. Do you know someone that was on a reality TV show?
6: Good shout.
5: Good question, nice and early.
6: Great question.
5: We got a whole bunch of free stuff to go and return. Absolutely anything. More random, the better.
6: Yeah.
5: Like, and I'll take a game show.
6: Like, we'll take an extra on Married at First Sight.
5: Yes.
6: You know, someone that was in the wedding but as like a best man or
5: I'll
6: a sister.
5: I'll take your Auntie Sharon was on Price is Right in the day. Yeah.
6: Well, we've got calls already.
5: Yeah, that's
6: we'll get to you shortly. First, the news this morning for your Wednesday. Jason Swan's board has met overnight to talk about sanctions for those players involved in the alleged sexual assault at the Pullman in East Melbourne. Now, Sydney believes the players are, quote, in serious breach of expected club behaviour and standards, and penalties are expected to include suspensions for some of the players involved. So
5: right.
6: That's one to watch today.
5: So just from a football-related angle here, they have broken club protocol.
6: Well, in terms of, you know, timings and drinking and all the rest of it, and their so-called Bloods culture, which I dare say is non-existent at the moment.
5: And no word on the other side of things regarding police investigation yet?
6: Not yet, no. Right. I think that'll take some time. The Swans expected to announce some sort of sanction today.
5: Right.
6: Before, obviously, they
5: play. They're communicating.
6: They play North Melbourne this weekend at home.
5: Yeah, right.
6: So it could be as many as 5 changes, maybe 6. Also happening in the news today, a tobacco store has been rammed for a second time in 2 days. Stolen Toyota Corolla reversed into the Northcote shop, causing extensive damage, and major changes to the NDIS a step closer after new laws passed through the Senate just yesterday. What it does, it all cuts costs and cracks down on fraud, which should be a good thing.
5: Absolutely.
6: Nova Sport, I know that Rory Lobb will join us this morning. We've also got a big guest in Saverio Rocca to talk all things NFL in the show as well, who kicked tons and tons of goals for Collingwood and North Melbourne back in the day.
5: The Rams and the 49ers are
6: 49ers,
5: coming.
6: 49ers, they're on the way.
5: Cannot wait.
6: In terms of sport locally, the D's to be without Jacob Van Rooyen for the next 3 games. Striking man upheld by the tribunal. And I still find it hard to believe, but we are talking cricket this time of year. Jake Weatherall has been dropped for Australia's second test with Bangladesh. Matt Renshaw into the team.
5: Hey, just back on the NFL. As I mentioned, the LA Rams versus the San Francisco 49ers this Friday. If you miss them at the G, it's not this Friday. It's coming up soon. Why not see them at their home on their home turf in California, the ultimate playground? Head to visitcalifornia.com for details. We have tickets to that NFL.
6: Not now.
5: Definitely not right now. But coming up.
6: We do have them.
5: Closer to the game, we have your tickets to get you inside the Jeep.
6: That's Jace has them spectacle. On his person. So if you see him in the street.
5: Yeah, you see me at Westfield.
6: Give him a NFL-style tackle.
5: Yeah. Please don't do that.
6: Yeah, well.
5: Hey, Jack's called through. 13-24-10. Jackie boy, good morning.
6: Jack?
2: Hello?
5: Hey, hello. Jack. We asked a question. Do you know someone who was on a reality TV show or game show? What do you got?
2: Yeah, so one of my best mates got onto Deal or No Deal with his girlfriend.
5: Oh, brilliant. How'd he go?
2: So, like, it was a long process because supposedly it takes months and they had to do a few interviews and things. And they were one of the 30, but they didn't get lucky enough to do the actual...
5: They were just in the crowd.
2: But they're in the crowd, and his girlfriend actually got the guest ride and won $200.
5: Oh, hey, that's all right.
6: $200.
5: She got to hold the suitcase, and then you get...
6: Yeah, I get it.
2: And we had a whole, like, watch party with all our friends. It was pretty funny.
5: I'll tell you what, out of all the game shows, it's the dumbest. Like, you know what I mean?
6: Wow,
5: you don't have to be smart.
6: I don't know why you have to be interviewed for that show. You're just opening suitcases.
5: You got to talk to Daniel.
6: Oh, you got
5: to
6: be charismatic.
5: Hey, Jack, we're going to chuck you $500 to drop at Playback 96, which is opening in Chadston.
2: Awesome. Thanks so much, guys.
5: Good on you, mate. Beers, cocktails, competitive games, and nothing but 90s deep cut search. Playback 96, opening at Chaddy. I thought...
6: Oh, good.
5: See you
6: Wednesday. We haven't played it in ages.
5: Yes. Hey, we'll keep the phones open.
6: JBJ.
5: I got more $500 vouchers to go to Playback 96. Clint, I want to know, 13, 24, 10, have you been on a reality TV show? Do you know someone who has? Or a game show?
6: You've been on television.
5: Yeah, you've been on TV. Listen to the news for doing something bad.

0: the best live performers. Bon Jovi, Living on a Prayer. Remember Richie Sambora, the guitarist?
1: I do remember Richie.
0: He was a loose unit, wasn't he?
1: Yeah.
0: Hey, it's Jason Clint. It's sorry. Sorry, into the microphone.
1: What happened with Richie?
0: What do you mean?
1: Is he brown bread? Or is he with us?
0: I don't.
1: Google me. Oh, you just Google. The way you said it, you go, remember Richie Zambora? And I'm like, oh, is he dead?
0: I don't think so.
1: Hang on.
0: Richie Zambora, Bon Jovi. Alive? Stand by.
1: That's Zambora.
0: Oh,
1: he's,
0: Zambora.
1: No, he's with us. He's
0: alive.
1: He's
0: alive! Hey, guys! Richie's all right!
1: Yeah, he's born in 59. He's 67 years of age.
0: Carry on, Richie.
1: Good on you, Richie.
0: 13-24-10.
1: Congratulations.
0: Well, you know what? That's a nice positive start to the day. 13-24-10 is our number. We're asking in pre-drinks this morning, do you know someone, or was it you, who was on a reality or game show? TV.
1: Well, let's just take TV.
0: All right.
1: Andrew, good morning.
2: Hey, how you going?
0: Yeah, we're good, mate.
1: Oh, fantastic. What about you? Were you on telly?
2: Yeah, well, you interviewed me back in 2005 for stealing my grandmother's car up in Violettown.
0: What was it? What was the story?
1: Me, I interviewed you.
2: Yeah, you did, yeah.
1: What was the story? What happened?
2: So I stole my grandmother's car when I was 12, and I drove down the Hume Freeway towards Melbourne. I got fuel.
0: When you were 12?
2: Yeah.
0: And your punishment from the police was that you will sit down with Clint Stanaway and do an interview.
2: Oh, well, I had a Channel 7 chopper land on my front lawn. They gave me a helicopter ride. I got Clint come and interview me as well.
0: Sorry.
1: Yeah, hang on, just quickly.
0: Hang on.
1: Just let's just go back a little bit. So you stole your grandmother's car and it was on the...
2: Yeah.
0: You were 12 years old. And then, as a treat, Channel 7 thought they'd land the chopper on your front lawn and take you for a joyride.
2: Yeah, they took me up, yeah.
1: Did you fly the chopper?
2: No, definitely not. Definitely.
1: How was my interviewing back then?
2: There wasn't a lot of questions, but, it was pretty good, I guess.
0: Okay. And then, let me guess, he chopped it down and he gave you, like, 8 seconds on the news that night.
1: Mm, no.
2: There wasn't much at all.
1: Have you come good these days, Andrew? Are you a good boy these days?
0: Well, he sounds like he's in the car at the moment. Is that stolen?
2: I've got 5 kids myself for that.
1: How many cars they stolen?
0: No, don't answer that, Andrew. Hey,
2: one just
0: hit
2: 12 now, so I'm a bit worried.
1: All right. Well, that's a blast from the past.
0: Andrew, we're going to check you for $500 voucher for Playback 96, mate. Go and have a night out on us.
2: Awesome. Thanks, guys.
0: Whoever said crime didn't pay.
1: Wow. Okay. We should have done
0: the Channel 7 chopper joyride seems a little bit.
1: Like, punchy, yeah.
0: Like the guy just...
1: They do rogue things, Channel 7.
0: Don't you have to go on like courses and everything before you go on the chopper?
1: Oh, yeah. We should have done 13-24-10. Did I interview you back in the day?
0: Hello, Sam.
3: Hello, how are you going, guys?
0: We're good. What TV show were you on?
3: I wasn't on. It was my son's best mate. He was on Who Wants to Be a Millionaire?
0: Oh, how'd he go?
3: Yeah, not good. he shanked the second question, and it was a Facebook question, and he's 27, so he should have known.
0: Oh, no.
1: What's the second question for? Isn't it like 500 or something?
3: I can't remember what it was, but it was... He shanked it big time, and his mates have never. He's like a 27-year-old. He should have known. It was a pretty basic question.
1: Oh, so he still cops it.
3: Oh yeah. 3 years later, and he's still getting it.
0: Was your son the phone a friend ready to go?
3: No, my son was in the audience. So he was there.
0: Yeah, gotcha.
3: Yeah, no,
0: that's great.
1: Well done, Sammy.
0: Let him live it down. $500 voucher to Playback 96 coming your way as well.
3: Awesome. Thanks so much.
0: Good
3: appreciate
0: on you, Dale. That was fun this morning.
1: That was wild. Violet Town, chopper, grandma's car nicked. What? I don't remember that one.
0: You don't?
1: Nah, I mean, I did a lot of those type of stories.
0: You did a lot outside the court as well, didn't you?
1: Oh, yeah, but that was like, I should remember that. He nicked grandma's car.
0: Hey, it has just gone 16
1: Isn't
0: to
1: that
0: 6.
1: Borrowing it?
0: That's a good point. He's 12.
1: Oh, he's 12.
0: You can't be going down the hymn on the 12.
1: He's banging down the freeway.
0: We are going to be joined by Lauren at 6 this morning. And then we've got a bunch of your favourites when it comes to footy in different codes, Clint. Rory Lobb from the Doggies is going to be in, ticking off AFL.
1: Yeah, that's right. And then Sav Rocker, Savaloy, former AFL player, come NFL player to talk things NFL.
0: He will join us as well. Plus, we got money to go. Your chance to win $40,000. It's a big one. And a kick off at 6 this morning here on Nova 100.
4: Yeah. Jace, Lauren and Clint. Jace, Lauren and Clint. Melbourne's Nova 100.
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0: Morning, Melbourne. This is Nova 100. Lauren about to join us. It is Jace and Clint. We are wrapping up pre-drinks. Thanks for joining us. Things are about to kick off next, though. $40,000 cash up for grabs. Rory Lobb from the Doggies and a whole lot more. Plus, the news we're waking up to, Clint.
1: Sanctions loom for Sydney Swans players. Big changes to the NDIS on the way. And no luck for the Ds at the tribunal.
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3: 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Peace of mind driving. Sensationally quiet out there for our wonderful Wednesday morning. Our major arterials are looking magnificent, except for the Western Freeway. It's building quickly already from Melton to the Ring Road. It's a 27-minute run. Level crossing works continue in Melton. South Exford Road is closed at the railway line. Census night was Tuesday, the 11th of August. There's still time to complete. In the census, every answer matters. Authorised by the Australian Bureau of Statistics, Canberra. Wind aplenty today. A top of 16 is on the way. Right now it is 16 degrees on Melbourne's Nova 100.
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1: Good morning, Melbourne. Clint Stanaway with you. The Sydney Swans are today expected to announce sanctions against several players linked to an alleged sexual assault in Melbourne. The board met last night to talk about the next steps after four players spoke with police regarding that incident at the Pullman Hotel in East Melbourne early Monday morning. No arrests have been made or charges laid. For the second time in less than 48 hours, a Northcote tobacco store has been targeted. A car has been rammed into the front of the High Street shop. The same thing happened in the early hours on Monday morning. Two offenders have been caught on CCTV, leaving the scene on foot. Police are also hunting those behind a ram raid and attempted arson attack in Melbourne's West. A stolen Toyota Prado was driven into a Footscray hot pot restaurant. The offenders then allegedly tried to torch the store but didn't take hold. Teens who use violent prompts or language linked to eating disorders on ChatGPT will now trigger an alert to their parents. The AI platform is rolling out the new tech and safety measures for under 18s, including tighter restrictions and extra parental controls. And in entertainment news today, Celine Dion is preparing for a return to the stage. She will perform 10 shows in Paris next month and says she is, quote, living life despite her battle with stiff person syndrome. Nova Sport, the national 4x4 outdoor show, is back at the showgrounds this Friday to Sunday. Tickets 4x4show.com.au. Melbourne's Jacob Van Rooyen will miss the next three games. He's failed to have his striking ban overturned at the tribunal. And ahead of the second cricket test against Bangladesh, the Aussies have dropped opening batsman Jake Weatherill. Matt Renshaw comes into the squad in his place. And you're up to date on Melbourne's Nova 100.
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1: Well, good morning, everybody, and welcome to your Wednesday.
2: Good morning. Weird
1: good
2: day out there.
1: Morning.
2: It was like windy and stormy and...
1: Has someone come straight from the club? Someone's very done up.
2: Well, the hair's done this morning.
1: Not you. Not
2: it's because we've got a real housewife in. It's because Meredith Marks is coming in. I thought I'd give myself a blowout.
3: Oh, you've had a blozzer. You're good.
2: Thanks.
1: So Meredith Marks, Real Housewife, in after 8 this morning. Do you want us just to make out this is what you look like all the time?
2: No. Yes. Okay. No, she's seen me. We've chatted before.
1: That's right.
2: Yeah, I did. I just had a little tongue through the locks. You know, it's Wednesday, guys. Look good, feel good.
1: I love that.
3: So she arrived in our fine city yesterday or last night, and she's already taken to socials to celebrate the fact she's in Melbourne and loving life here.
2: Is she? I haven't seen the socials.
3: The
1: So she is playing a club gig. She's at Billboards tomorrow night. Sorry, not Billboards. What is it?
4: 170 Russell.
2: That's it. 170 Russell.
1: Who else is playing at
4: 170 Russell
1: tomorrow night, Clint?
3: Look, there's a mighty support act by the name of Lauren.
2: DJ Clint Stanislay!
5: DJ Clint Stanislay!
1: That's
2: I can't
1: right.
2: help but feel like that's more of a WWE
3: it's
2: entrance
3: a lot,
2: than a
3: it's
2: DJ.
3: A lot going on, isn't it?
2: Like you're going to be in a Lycra suit and with Hulk Hogan.
1: You never know.
3: Lycra. But look, I am sitting down tonight at the computer and sort of going through some of my songs.
1: Oh, yeah.
3: Yeah, my tunes.
1: Can we put requests?
2: What do we want? What are we called?
3: Oh, my set list.
1: My tunes. Wow.
2: Sitting down at my computer and going through LimeWire. Seeing what songs.
3: LimeWire. Sort of, what are we feeling?
2: House. We're in the club.
3: House. Yeah.
2: House. Not deep house.
1: Not trance.
2: Not trance.
3: No.
2: Not deep.
1: Heavy metal.
3: No, not heavy
2: metal. Also 7:30. Yeah. It's not like 3 a.m.
1: See, I feel like it's more of a sing-along time, isn't it?
3: Oh,
1: 7:30.
2: You can't be playing,
3: I'm not doing pub classics.
1: Oh, okay.
2: Sweet Caroline. You could do the Madonna remixes and the...
1: Yeah.
2: Okay. You could do a bit of 80s.
1: I mean, if Sweet Caroline's in there, you know, I wouldn't...
2: You might have to talk to Meredith Marks and see what's on her set list because she's the headliner and you don't want to be playing back-to-back.
1: Can you imagine? Oh, my God.
3: Steal Meredith's thunder?
2: Does Meredith run her own... She doesn't write her own music. She's got her own songs.
3: I don't know.
2: Like, remember when Paris Hilton DJed? You got Stars Are Blind on there.
1: Oh my God.
2: It's one. Can we play it first? Get rid of Olivia Rodrigo. We're playing Paris Hilton this morning, Melbourne. You're welcome.
3: Now, Paris Hilton.
1: Screams tradio.
3: Tell me about this tune.
2: Stars Are Blind, it's called.
3: So is she...
2: Not, yeah.
3: Because she dabbled in...
2: I think you've put Stars Are Blind.
1: Yeah, my bad. Stars of or Stars...
2: Stars Are Blind.
3: Are you sure you're not blind, Jess?
1: Who said that? Wanda?
2: Stars Are Blind.
1: Right, okay.
2: Surely it's in the system.
1: There we go.
2: Paris Hilton, it's the top
3: She'll hit. Be up now.
1: Who's that?
3: My auntie Wanda, my dear auntie Wanda.
2: Hello, Wanda. Wanda is Clint's blind auntie.
3: Visually impaired.
2: And we love her.
3: Auntie, yeah.
1: We love her. She's a big listener on the show.
2: Big fan of the show. It. Shout out to auntie Wanda.
1: You know what?
2: Send Clint another text that he won't reply to if you're listening right now, auntie
1: Wanda.
2: Yeah,
1: in fact, us.
2: Do you know what, auntie Wanda? Every time you text him and he doesn't reply, we tell him off.
1: Yep. In fact,
2: and then he goes, "Oh, I forgot to reply again."
1: Us doing a shout out to Auntie Wanda is probably more communication than what she's had from her own.
3: My auntie Wanda, my dear auntie Wanda.
2: Hello, Wanda. Wanda is Clint's blind auntie.
3: Impaired.
2: And we love her.
1: We love her. She's a big listener on the show.
2: Big fan of the show. Shout out to Auntie Wanda.
1: You know what?
2: Send Clint another text that he won't reply.

0: That is Lauren Phillips on backing vocals.
1: There you go.
0: The great Paris Hilton.
1: The great.
0: Stars of Iconic. Blind. Had some follow-up singles.
1: She did. Did you? Oh, yes.
2: This is on the album, was it?
1: I think the OG Stars of Blind was...
0: Did she have enough? No, no, she did a collab with Meghan Trainor as well.
1: Did she? I'm done chasing your love. Oh. I like it.
0: I mean, it's no. Yeah, you're right. We peaked
1: Stars are Blind
0: with,
1: is, peaked is a banger. Blind,
2: did she get enough out for an album or not? We don't know.
1: Well, she's a very successful DJ. She's made heaps of money. I went to one of her appearances once, Paris Hilton, and I was hosting it with her. In fact, I did a bunch with her and she was DJing that night. And she'd got to Australia and she was on her laptop and her laptop completely wiped.
0: Like, oh,
1: she
0: no.
1: lost all her music. All her plan.
2: Sure, she had a USB.
1: She was freaking out, sis.
0: Did you have an aux cord?
2: Yeah.
1: Like, Joey Scandizzo was doing her hair and she was freaking out.
2: Oh.
1: I think it was Joey.
0: Oh,
1: it
0: Joey.
1: It was like in the green room. It was chaos.
2: Okay.
1: So don't let that happen to you tomorrow night.
2: No, I'll bring a backup laptop.
1: Yeah.
2: Yeah.
1: Yeah, you have
0: and all... Joe to do you.
2: Joey.
1: To do you. Well, we'll get Marie over for you. You're more a Marie over.
0: Yeah, yeah. She did Delta at Eurovision, so she can do you at.
2: I'll need some
1: she did everyone
2: need
1: for the Logies.
0: Can do you at
3: 170 Russell.
1: I'm so excited. Meredith Mark.

0: Marks. She's coming on the show today. She's coming in.
1: She is. Real Housewife star Meredith Marks going to be DJing at the old billboards. Clint is her opening act.
0: We'll be there. Well, I've heard that you're the support for the sport.
2: I'm, yeah.
0: There might be a whisper that you're the support for the sport.
2: I know my place. I've got to start, you know.
1: Great attitude, Clint, above the line.
2: Exactly.
0: Opening act is much better than support. You are opening the show, darling.
2: I'm setting the scene.
1: Uh-huh.
2: I said to
1: my wife last night, hey, babe, I've got to go clubbing on Thursday night.
0: I'll be home by 9 o'clock.
1: I said 8:30.
0: Some of my girlfriends are coming and they were like, oh, it's school night. What time do you reckon we'll get? What time do I need the dads to do the school run? I was like, oh, I'll be home by 9:30.
2: Yeah.
1: Have we got footy on tomorrow night?
2: Thursday night footy.
0: I think it's AFLW.
2: Let me check.
0: But I couldn't tell you. I'm actually making that up. I've got no idea.
2: Do you know
0: what's
2: round 24, guys?
1: Yeah.
0: How many rounds? Isn't there only 22 rounds?
1: Last round.
2: Yeah, we've got Thursday night footy. And can I tell you, it's a big one.
0: Who?
2: St Kilda up against the Suns.
0: Oh, we'll be.
1: Where at?
2: That's at Marvel.
1: Might swing
2: what
1: past.
2: What an absolute blockbuster that is.
0: I mean, we could ask them to put it on in the green room at billboards. I mean, 170 Russell.
1: Don't be like that. The Saints are, you know.
2: Yeah, but Thursday night footy, it's this top. It's the, what do you call it, marquee spot, and the game has no bearing on anything.
0: Oh, it doesn't. Are the Saints not marching in?
2: No, they're not marching in. They're marching
0: I thought the Suns were quite good now.
1: No. They had a great year last year, and then it all shifts up this year.
2: Yeah.
0: Oh, golly.
2: And the Saints are marching into 11th this year, unfortunately.
0: That's all right.
2: That's okay.
0: They're off to Bali next week then.
2: They are, Balinesia.
0: How good.
1: Whole team on one scooter. Hey, you're on the air with Jace, Lauren and Clint. Big show coming up today. Rory Lobb for the Doggies is going to be in.
2: He's just walked in. Big Paris Hilton fan he is.
1: I reckon he would be a Paris Hilton fan. Yeah, right. When's the Doggies play? See if he wants to come to the club tomorrow night.
2: There's Saturday afternoon. They play the D's at the G.
0: I don't think footballers. I think they're all staying in this
1: week. I think that's a wonderful suggestion, Lauren.
0: Every one of them.
1: Hey, we got $40,000 cash up for grabs today as well. Later on after 7, we're going to read out a brand new suburb. If it is your suburb, you ring up, you instantly get cash, and then you go in the running to win 40K.
0: It's going to be a massive show. We've also got Sav Rocket coming in because the NFL is coming to Melbourne, guys.
1: I know, I'm excited about this.
0: I'm excited. That's really soon.
2: It is very soon.
0: It's very soon.
1: You didn't bag it out. You were just surprised by the Kelce Brothers podcast that it's all about football.
0: I just thought they interviewed celebrities. I didn't know. I was just trying to get to a Leonardo DiCaprio chat and I had 45 minutes of NFL chat.
1: It's literally how I learned the game.
0: Yeah, well, you still don't know you probably should listen to it.
1: I skipped a few bits of the podcast. But yes, NFL is coming. We actually have tickets to get you inside the G for the NFL. More details how you can win those coming up. But Rory Lobb for the Doggies, he joins us next at Nova.
3: Yeah. Jace, Lauren and Clint.
4: Melbourne's Nova 100.
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7: Couple of crashes to look out for. One in Roeville on Stud Road at the Kellett's Road intersection. Multiple lanes are blocked in all directions. Emergency services are just arriving. Emergency services are just arriving as well to a crash in Greenvale at the Somerton and Providence Road intersection. That's not seeing any delays so far, but I shall keep you updated. The Western Freeway continues to build citybound from Ferris Road to Hopkins Road. It is now a tick over half an hour from Melton to the Ring Road. Your new home is waiting. 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A plenty of wind about today. Top of 16 on the way. Right now it is 16 on Melbourne's Nova 100.
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0: Morning, Melbourne. Olivia Rodrigo, that is Drop Dead, 25 past 6. You are on the air with Jace, Lauren and Clint here at Nova. Look who's in the house.
1: Our next guest is a towering defender for the Western Bulldogs.
2: Lob behind. What a brilliant effort for a big man.
1: Please welcome to the show, Rory Lobb.
0: Hey. G'day, mate.
3: Good morning. How
4: morning.
3: Are you?
4: Morning,
0: good.
4: Rory.
0: You know what? I was worried he would rock up a dishevelled mess.
4: Why?
0: Dirty clothes and everything. Because he's been a bachelor at home. His missus went away since we've seen him last.
4: Oh, yeah. No, he's okay. Look,
3: how good's having the house to yourself, though?
5: I mean, I don't find it good. I mean, I get pretty bored. I was calling a few of the boys every night to see if they want to get dinner. But yeah, I mean, cooking for yourself just isn't it for me. I don't really like it. Yeah.
0: See, I'm with you, Loz. Like, if I'm driving home, I'll check the cameras, and if Lou's car's not there, I'm like,
3: having the house to myself.
4: You a big cook?
5: Yeah, I'm a big cook, but like I said, when you're cooking for yourself, like I feel like I just do the basics. I did chicken and rice a few nights. I was just really just nothing great, but just fueling the body the way that athletes usually do.
3: Yeah.
5: But
3: that's the bachelor bulk, isn't it? Yeah. Chicken and rice.
5: Yeah.
3: That's what I give my dog when he's got gastro.
4: A bit of broccoli there as well for good measure.
5: Yeah.
4: Hey, we're nearing the we're at the pointy end of the season. Last round of home and away season, which is
0: before we get to last round.
4: Yeah, what?
0: Can I just ask where Rory sits on something?
4: Are you going backwards?
0: Yeah,
4: I am. Go forwards?
0: I am.
4: Jason's got a bee in his bonnet before you start.
0: I hate the draws. Hate the draws.
5: Yep.
0: You guys drew with the Blues on the weekend. Where do you sit?
5: Well, it's my third draw of my career. I don't like them. I'd love to have extra time.
0: Thank you.
5: Or something like that.
3: If Rory's allowed to say that because he's actually playing and he's competitive and he wants to win.
0: Well, no offence, I put in a solid 6 hours at the McKinnon Hotel.
4: What was interesting in your game was that Carlton was sort of in the last minute or so playing for the draw because they knew that if they drew, they were in.
3: So they just defended
4: to make sure they just kicked the ball around.
5: Yeah, I mean, with I think it was like 2 minutes to go, you could see them sort of starting to talk to each other, like, you know, draw's good, and we were trying to win the game because we just wanted to win. And, it was quite deflating when you watch them kick it sideways and backwards. But, look, they made it into the wild card. That's all they had to do.
3: Oh, they only had to draw to get into
0: it. Yeah. Yeah, that's where they were
3: wrapped.
0: Oh,
3: that's even more fun. I love the draw.
0: I hate the draw.
3: Love the draw.
4: Yeah, it was good.
3: And okay. Two draws on the weekend.
4: Yeah, which is amazing, very rare. Sense. So this weekend, you're off to the G. Now, the G is where if you want to win a premiership, you've got to win at the G, right? And is that how you're setting yourself for this weekend? That, I mean, we were just talking off air about the permutations and combinations, who you could play in the wild card week, but I guess it does. I was saying to you, does it actually mean anything this week? You're in, so who cares? But
5: yeah.
4: It does.
5: Yeah, it does. I mean, like I said off air, we want to, you know, build some momentum, and winning at the G is really important. I mean, we played well against Hawthorn this year. We didn't really beat them in the stats, but we were able to get over the line and win that game. And, you know, you want to play in front of big crowds, and it looks like it's more than likely going to be against Collingwood. It just depends, obviously, with a few other things. But, yeah, I mean, sorry, we're really keen to obviously get the win and build a little bit of momentum going into the wildcard.
3: Is this the wild card this week?
0: No.
3: So this is the last of the finals, and then
4: last of the home and away.
3: Very confusing. Round 24. And then next week, there's only two games.
4: Wild cards, yeah.
3: Right, and you're definitely in the wild cards.
5: Yeah, we're in the wild card.
3: You have to play in the wild card.
5: Yeah. So the Pies more than likely going to be the Pies, or if you know other things happen, we could play any of the.
3: Could you play Carlton again?
5: I don't think we can play Carlton. I don't know. I think us two can't go any further. Like into 10 and 9th. Yeah.
3: Got it. I think.
4: So it's
3: very confusing.
0: Oh, no, I'm the same.
4: Well, the team they're playing, Melbourne, my team, are in fifth. But if they lose, they could drop into the wild card. It's all
3: really? Is that tight?
4: There's plenty up for grabs. Yep. Yeah.
5: So those teams are playing to make sure they don't have to play next week.
3: Wait, and, you could play Melbourne, and then you could play Melbourne again in the wild card.
4: Yeah.
5: Yep, that could happen. Yes.
3: This is wild. That's why they call it the wild card, guys.
4: It's wild.
3: Wild out there.
0: Hey Roars, the other big story going around, obviously, is the situation with the Swans players. I wasn't going to ask you to comment on that, but I was going to ask just the fallout. Have all the clubs just... especially the Doggies, or not especially, but the Doggies said, hey, guys, just a reminder about policies and, you know, keeping your head straight.
5: Yeah, I mean, we were in yesterday. We didn't actually speak about it yesterday. I'm sure we'll speak about it once a few more facts come out. But, Yeah, I mean, it's not really my place to comment on. I mean, we don't have all the facts, but it's not looking great. And, you know, my thoughts really go out to the victims. I hope they're getting all the help and support that they need. And then, you know, we need to keep educating ourselves.
0: 100%.
3: Good on you, Rory. Yeah, I think it's shocked everyone. It's rocked everyone right around Melbourne. It's a terrible story. So hopefully it gets sorted.
4: Agree. Can I just change things up? A massive change of pace. I was watching AFL 360. Your coach was on. He was doing a segment with Stephen King, actually, the Melbourne coach.
0: Should have had him around for dinner when the missus was away.
4: Well,
3: who's the Bulldogs coach?
4: Luke Beveridge.
3: Oh. Bevo. Now, he used to play, didn't he?
4: Yeah, he played for Melbourne.
5: Long time ago.
4: But Rory,
0: it's true.
4: You have a look at him. Now, they shoot the interview, like he's quite side profile.
3: Mm-hmm.
4: And I was aghast at how large his biceps
3: are. Oh, is he ripped?
4: They are the biggest biceps I've seen on an AFL coach, almost on a player.
5: Yeah.
4: Talk to us about the unit that is Bevo.
5: I mean, yeah, he's got some impressive pipes. Arms. Yes, yeah. Yes. I mean, I don't really have that with the length of arms that I have. But, no, I mean, he does a lot of swimming. I really don't see him in the gym too much.
4: He doesn't do curls all day?
5: I haven't seen him in the gym. No.
0: What do you think? He'd be down there challenging the young lads?
4: 100%
5: I think it's all natural for him. Yeah.
4: Really?
5: Yeah. Yeah. So a lot of the coaches, you know, go to the gym before we come in.
3: What, he's just naturally fit?
5: He's naturally got some nice arms.
3: Can I just say, I hate
5: people
3: like that.
0: Can I just say, I reckon Clint would have been the only person that noticed the arms on him.
4: No.
3: So you reckon he doesn't work out that much and he's that ripped?
5: He swims and surfs.
3: Oh, yeah.
5: And, yeah, does it. Yeah, it's all arms. So I would say he gets a lot of it from that. Mm-hmm. But, yeah, like I said, I don't see him in the gym as much as I see the other coaches.
4: Yeah, okay. Mm.
0: Hate people. I'm with you with good metabolisms. Yeah, and just naturally fit. And
3: yeah.
0: Just,
3: annoying.
4: They're just massive. Anyway, good on him.
3: I'll have to do a Google clip.
4: You will.
3: Get the photos up for me.
0: All right, D's and doggies.
3: Good luck.
5: Thank you.
0: Hey, just to wipe the smile off his face, can you demolish him this weekend for us?
5: Yeah, well, we beat him early in the year, so that is hopefully the plan.
4: I wished him luck.
0: No, you come in a little bit.
3: You have to. Yeah. He's playing.
0: I did not.
3: Good luck, Rory. I would love to see Doggies Days and then Doggies Days again the next week.
4: Yeah, that'd be a bit of fun.
3: Wouldn't it?
0: Yeah.
5: I'd be happy with that.
0: Hey, Rory Lobb from the Bulldogs joining us this morning. Good to see you, mate. Thanks for coming in.
5: Thanks,
6: Rory.
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25: 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A crash in Greenvale on Somerton Road, westbound at Providence Road, has emergency crews on scene. A tow truck is just arriving. It is causing some delays in both directions. Reports of a crash in Coburg on Bell Street at the Sydney Road intersection. That will be affecting number 19 trams as well. 3 Point Motors Mercedes-Benz, the vehicle you've always wanted, the service you'll never forget. 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A wet and windy day ahead, a top of 16 on the way right now. It is 16 degrees on Melbourne's Nova 100.
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4: Good morning, Melbourne. Clint Stanaway with your news headlines. The Swans board has met overnight to talk about the sanctions that we handed down to several players involved in an alleged sexual assault at a Melbourne hotel. The club says the players are in serious breach of the standards expected. An announcement on penalties expected in Sydney today. A Footscray hot pot store has been ram raided. Offenders crashed a stolen four-wheel drive into the Lead Street business before trying to set it alight. Meantime, for the second time in less than 48 hours, a Northcote tobacco store has been targeted. Extensive damage caused to the High Street business. Triple mushroom killer Erin Patterson is back in court today, appealing her convictions. The 51-year-old was jailed last September. No bounce in the polls for Ben Carroll since taking over as Premier. And Madonna is leading the noms for this year's MTV Video Music Awards. She's picked up 11, Taylor Swift close behind with 9. Nova Sport celebrates spring racing at Flemington Tab Turnbull Stakes Day, October 3rd. 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Essendon won't name its new coach until next week. The Herald Sun's reporting the Bombers board could be spilled if James Hurd isn't appointed. And Melbourne's Jacob Van Rooyen, no luck for him. 3-match ban for striking upheld at the tribunal. You're up to date on Melbourne's Nova 100.
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0: Jace, Lauren and Clint on Melbourne's Nova 100.

0: Good morning, Melbourne. It is just gone 17 to 7. This is Nova 100. We're on the air thanks to our mates at Shell Already Express.
1: Do you guys have good neighbours?
2: Oh. Everybody needs good neighbours.
3: Look,
1: do you know your neighbours?
3: I don't see mine much.
1: You're very inner city, like busy street kind of.
3: No,
1: your house doesn't feel like a you're in a neighbourhood.
3: No, we don't liaise much.
0: Oh, you're too cool.
3: No, I knew you'd say that.
0: Are you too cool for the neighbours?
3: I knew you would say that.
0: I was on the telly. I can't.
3: What about you, Jace? What about you and your neighbours?
0: Well, I used to get along with...
3: Not used to now.
0: Situation with my neighbours, I'll get to soon.
1: I love mine. I love it. I've never in my life lived... Well, I guess when we were little, when we were kids, like in the 90s,
3: yes.
1: We knew all our neighbours when we were really little, and then we moved when we were like teenagers and then we had our school friends, so we weren't friends, you know, the neighbours were sort of like whatever. And then as an adult, as living out of home, I haven't really lived somewhere I felt like I lived in a neighbourhood where my street now is like a neighbourhood.
3: Oh, that's
0: great.
1: The best.
3: Don't
1: I love the people in my street. We have drinks together.
3: And a WhatsApp and all the rest of it.
1: There's several WhatsApps.
3: Great.
1: There's the very serious grown-up whole street WhatsApp, and then there's what I call the fun WhatsApp.
3: Oh,
1: the
3: yeah.
1: Melrose Place WhatsApp.
3: Is everyone invited to the fun one?
1: Absolutely not.
3: So it's a splinter.
0: And what one do you check?
1: I'm in both, but sometimes I screenshot the very serious, sensible adults
0: one.
1: Send it to the fun one.
3: Is it a wisteria lane?
1: It's very wisteria lane.
0: I think you've hit the nail on the head. I like the neighbourhood feel. Like we had Swing and Sharon, Andrew the Footy Nuffy. Insta-Nath was like four
3: don't
0: doors up.
3: Don't forget about the Croatians.
1: But I think also
0: the rich Croatians.
1: This was your old house, right? And I think that's probably because when your kids are little, I feel like it feels more like a neighbourhood. When the kids are in high school, they're making their own friends. They don't want to hang out with like random neighbours that are forced upon them if they don't.
0: Because the neighbours used to take all the kids to school, and then I would bring all the street, like the kids of the street.
3: Really?
0: Home. So we'd and then tag team, and then that way you weren't. See, all the kids would march out of the house, go down to the neighbours in the morning and they'd take
3: share the jobs.
0: Yeah.
1: Now, the reason I ask is because there has been a survey of more than 2,000 Australians commissioned by UE Insurance that has asked about hits and misses of your neighbours.
0: Oh, yeah.
1: Now, 63% say keeping the noise down after certain hours is an unwritten rule of neighbourhood life. I've probably breached that rule a couple of times.
3: Yeah, but a couple of times is fine.
1: You've
3: if you're doing it all the time.
0: If it's all the time or it's every weekend, issue. If not, you're like, you know what? Go and live, guys.
3: Yeah.
1: See, but then I always feel like if I'm up in the morning and Paul gets up with me and we're chatting, I'm like, oh, I wonder if I'm waking the neighbours up.
0: No, if you're not.
1: Sometimes when I went to bed early last night, for instance, really early, and they were banging and slamming doors, and I was like,
3: how early?
1: Oh, it was like, Ellie Langdon was still on.
3: I mean,
0: that's the sun still up.
1: I was like, obviously, that's on me. That's on me.
0: We had a lovely family to our left, and they sent their son around the other week just to give us the heads up that he was having drinks for his 18th.
3: Oh, that's
1: nice.
0: And I'm like, thanks for the heads up, mate.
3: Did
0: go
3: you
0: your hardest.
3: Invite?
0: Go your.
3: No.
1: Well, it's the baby boomers that are the most particular about their neighbours. You're nearly in that category.
0: I'm not a baby. I'm a millennial. I'm a millennial.
1: So about this? Baby boomers feel most strongly about parking etiquette.
3: Oh, that's Jace.
1: 71% agreeing that avoiding parking over a neighbour's driveway is a given.
3: Do you know?
1: 71%. What are the other 29 doing? Yeah, sure, park across my driveway and I can't get out.
0: No, that's ridiculous.
3: No, you know what some people do in some streets? They're like, that's my park because it's out the front of my house.
0: Yeah, rightfully so.
3: No, it's not.
1: No.
3: You can park anywhere.
1: On the sensible grown-up WhatsApp on my street, someone is constantly complaining.
3: No.
1: If you've got tradies, can you tell them not to park in the street?
3: Well,
1: because it's like, well,
3: if it's a park, it's a park.
0: I know, but if the street's empty, try and park outside your house.
1: Do you know what? I hate it when there's not parks outside my house.
0: Yeah, exactly.
1: It annoys me, but it is what it is.
3: It is what it is.
1: It is what it is. Because then often I have to go and park outside someone else's house.
3: And
1: because
3: it's like a domino effect.
1: It is a domino effect. So there's all these rules that annoy people. Mm-hmm. One of them is working in the house, like drills and...
3: Oh, yeah.
1: And during the day, once upon a time,
0: I
1: renovated. I'm sure I drove the neighbours mad. And now I come home and I'm like, I wouldn't mind having a little nap-a-roo. Been up since 4.
0: Sure
1: and
0: in the
1: I
0: day,
1: hear,
0: though.
1: Ring! And I'm like, when are they? I'm about ready to go over there and help them with the build so it happens faster.
0: Oh, then you'll have more people coming back to fix the build.
3: What about 4 a.m. DJ sets? Remember when I got the decks out?
0: Yeah.
1: I just like, can't
3: not
1: work
3: that
1: out.
3: Long ago.
0: Wonder why your neighbours
1: don't talk to you.
0: Hey, 13 24 10 is our number. How much do you love your neighbours? Like, do you holiday with them?
3: People aren't holidaying with neighbours.
1: Yeah, we got invited to our friend's 40th and it was in New Zealand. Oh, did everyone went?
0: You know what I love?
1: I didn't go.
0: We looked at doing this back in Hampton East when they shut down the street at Christmas and you do a big dinner.
3: Street party.
1: We have a street dinner. There's the grown-up sensible street party and then there's...
0: The fun one.
1: The fun street.
0: 13 24 10 is our number. How close are you to your neighbours? Something happened with my new neighbours last night.
3: Because you don't
1: last
3: like them.
1: Night?
0: No, no, no. Excuse me. I've had new neighbours just move in on the right. They're a lovely young couple.
3: Yeah. However, the one on the left.
0: However, we're talking about the ones on the right at the moment.
1: We've just got new neighbours too, and I like them.
0: Well,
1: you know how we bonded?
0: Yeah.
1: Her car got stolen, and she needed to use my CCTV from the house.
0: Oh, that always helps.
1: And I was like, come on in, sis, I'll help you out.
3: How about
1: and
3: a cup
1: I,
3: of
1: I
3: sugar?
1: The,
3: as
1: I was
3: well.
1: Like, here's the vision.
0: Well,
1: and
0: I.
1: Had it clear as day.
0: I tried to welcome them to the neighbourhood last night, and it backfired in a spectacular way.
1: That's a shame for you.
0: Let's see if you think I have a right to be offended. I'll tell you what went down, and we'll take your calls next at Nova.
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4: Melbourne traffic. Nova 100.
6: A breakdown on the Monash Freeway causing some delays. City bound at Yarra Boulevard, the left-hand lane is closed. Speeds are down to 40. A crash in Greenvale on Somerton Road, westbound at Providence Road. That's causing delays in both directions. Emergency crews are on scene. The Hume Freeway suffering some delays. It's very heavy city bound from O'Hearns Road past Cooper Street. The Western Freeway continues to build. It's a 32-minute run from Melton to the Ring Road. 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Search Deakin Open Day. Plenty of showers and wind about today. A top off 16 is on the way right now. It is 16 degrees on Melbourne's Nova 100.
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2: It's gonna be a good day. Jace, Lauren and Clint.

0: Alex Warren here at Nova. Good morning. It has just gone 3 to 7. Just before I tell you this.
1: Yeah.
0: Can you just appreciate I'm coming from a good place?
1: Yeah. And on 13, 24, 10, we're asking how much do you love or hate your neighbours?
2: I love.
3: Have you scammed your neighbours or something?
0: No, I haven't scammed them. No. So we live in Bentley East, been there for about a year and a half, almost 2 years now, slowly getting to know the area and the neighbours. It's cool because Felix goes to the local high school, so a lot of his friends live in the catchment.
1: Yeah, that's great.
0: So that way you run into, So we're trying to organise a little night at Sonderbar, you know.
1: But you don't go to any of the school events, you said, last week. So you wouldn't know many of the parents.
0: I know the parents that have moved on from the same primary school.
1: Okay.
0: You know.
3: Oh, no prayers in pyjamas, though.
0: No, at this one. No. Anyway, the next door neighbours have just moved in only a couple of months ago. And it was just before we went away on that trip to the Gold Coast. So we exchanged numbers. And when we're on the Gold Coast.
1: When you exchange, it's just a, hey, we're away. Can you, like, shout out if anything happens?
0: Did you
1: go to them or did they come to you initially?
0: They actually knocked on our door and brought over a lovely fruit platter.
1: Even though they'd
3: but
1: moved
3: you're
1: in.
3: Meant to be doing that
0: I,
3: for them.
0: I realised that. I didn't know they'd moved in and they came over and.
1: Cute. I love them.
0: Yeah, I know. They're great. They're a little baby, beautiful couple.
3: Did you feel guilty that you hadn't given something to them, like brownies?
1: I didn't know you guys had moved in. I just didn't notice the 74 moving vans that have been parked in your driveway down the street all week.
0: I said, be on my side here. And then we went away a day later. And when we were away, Brody, our executive producer, was supposed to put the bins out, but he wasn't answering. So I had to ring them and say, hey.
1: Hang on. What, how did that become your problem, Brody?
3: What, putting the neighbours' bins out?
0: No, my bins, because I was on the Gold Coast.
1: He's got the as if you're not busy enough, bro.
4: We live in the same suburb, so he said, do you mind just taking the bins in or out on bin day?
0: Anyway, Brody didn't answer, so I had to ring these guys and go,
1: good on you, Brody. Put on Do Not Disturb for the whole holiday.
3: Why did you say yes to that?
0: I know you just moved in, but can you guys take our bins out while we're away?
1: Why didn't you just put them out before you went away?
0: Because then people know you're away and they rob you.
3: No, well.
0: Yeah.
1: Right.
0: Anyway,
3: I just think you're lazy.
0: Flash forward to yesterday, and I got a text saying, hey, Jace, we just got a notification that a parcel's been left for us, and they've left it out the front of our house but outside the fence, like on the footpath. Would you mind bringing it in? And I went, no worries. And then they popped over last night to get it. Now, I said, how are you going? You settling in? And they were like, yeah, we're still waiting for a lot of furniture. I'm like, what do you mean? They go, well, because we have to order.
1: They moved
0: from interstate.
1: They're sending it down.
0: No, they're getting new stuff made.
1: It takes
3: so long.
1: So remember when I wanted to get that dining room table and I inquired about it and they were like, perfect, it was like 37 weeks or something. And I was like, that's nearly a year.
0: Yeah.
1: What do you mean?
0: You could shave wood down and make your own.
1: I could build my own.
3: So is this poor family sitting on milk crates?
0: Yes.
3: They're not.
0: I'm like, so have you got couches? No. Have you got dining room table? No.
3: Oh, they must come around and use yours.
0: Well, I said, guys, we've got some spare furniture here. Like the kids, there's a playroom. There's the man cave out the back. I'm going to lend
1: you second dwelling.
0: I'm going to lend you some furniture until yours arrives.
1: That's very nice.
0: Thank you, Lauren.
1: Unless they don't want it because it's ugly. Because I would be like, I'd rather sit on the floor than get dirty furniture sometimes.
0: It's funny you say that.
1: The kids have like vomited on.
0: It's funny you say that because.
1: Did they look at it and say no?
0: They were like, that would be lovely. And then I went inside and I sent them text photos of the furniture. And I'm like, look, I've got some spare dining room chairs you could have.
1: Do they have a table, though?
0: Well, then I said, if you need a table, I've got this desk, this office desk that you could use a makeshift dining table.
1: They're not going to say.
3: A dining table?
1: You've got all your stuff on that. They're not going to say, yeah, cool, we'll take that off your hands.
0: Well, they don't have any other option. Like, you can't be picking up
1: also, that's like $100 from IKEA, that desk. They can.
0: And then I said, I've got two of these couches. If you.
1: Oh, yeah, the couches isn't the worst offer.
3: I mean, it looks like a casting couch.
0: That's what Brody said.
1: The cushions are a little sad. What's in front of it?
0: So where I am.
1: What is that thing on the floor?
0: Oh, just the boys' jumpers. Anyway.
1: No, is that like a mattress? Have you got a mattress on the floor?
0: Oh, no, it's one of those cushion mats. Anyway.
3: Okay.
0: You know what they said?
1: No, thanks.
3: Isn't it intriguing looking in someone else's house?
1: But to be honest, I would have cleaned up a bit before I sent them the photos. Please?
0: They said, thanks very much. We appreciate
3: the
0: thought.
3: What else is in the photo?
0: But we'll wait for our furniture to be made.
1: But, like, I would have moved it. I wouldn't have sent that with all my stuff on it.
0: I'm not doing display photos in a shop. I'm like, I got 2 seconds here. They've got no furniture.
1: But that looks like you use it. Like that there, that desk.
0: You need to use it.
3: You need to style it.
1: So they're not going
3: to
1: say, yeah, sure.
0: I'm not styling it. They don't have it. They're sitting on a milk crate. I'm sorry.
1: You're sounding a bit desperate trying to clear this furniture out.
3: No,
1: they don't want it. That looks like you use it every day, that desk. They're not going to come and say, oh, yeah, cool, can we just take that out of your office? It's very nice that you've offered, but it's sort of...
2: It's hardly Coco Republic.
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0: 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A breakdown on the Monash Freeway. City down to Yarra Boulevard has speeds down to 40. The left-hand lane remains closed. A crash in Greenvale on Somerton Road westbound to Providence Road has delays in both directions. Emergency crews are on scene. A couple of tow trucks as well. Reports of a crash in Hampton Park on Pound Road westbound just after Hallam Road. 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Plenty of showers and wind about today. Top of 16 on the way. Right now it is 16 degrees on Melbourne's Nova 100.
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0: 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Plenty of showers and wind about today. Top of 16 on the way. Right now it is 16 degrees on Melbourne's Nova 100.

0: A white Holden Commodore was last seen driving past the Altona North home multiple times on Sunday. ChatGPT is about to rule out new features for under 18s. Parents will receive alerts if their teens use violent prompts or language linked to eating disorders on the AI platform. Aussies will soon be able to opt out of online gambling ads. Labor has struck a deal with the Coalition to pass betting reforms. And Madonna leads the noms for this year's MTV Video Music Awards. She's picked up 11, Taylor Swift on 9. Nova Sport, the national 4x4 outdoor show back at the showgrounds. 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Brisbane's top four hopes are on the line when the Lions play Collingwood at the G on Friday night. Victory all but securing a qualifying finals berth, but a loss could see them slip to fifth. And in cricket, Matt Renshaw back in the Aussie Test squad at the expense of Jake Weatherall. And you're up to date on Melbourne's Nova 100.
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2: On Melbourne's Nova 100.
1: Turn it up.
7: Wow, good morning, Melbourne. Welcome to your Wednesday, $40,000 Wednesday. Because coming up, we are going to be reading out a brand new suburb. We do a different suburb every day. Mm-hmm. If today is your suburb, we open the phones, you ring up, you instantly win cash and you go on the running to win $40,000 thanks to our mates at TPG.
8: Clint and I have one job in that, and it's to put as many people on that list as we can in 40 seconds for $40,000.
7: Well,
8: we did improve, but Jace was slow on the fingers.
7: Oh, no, no. Hey, I'm on your side.
0: Well, you not showing
8: No, I'm just telling you to pull your socks up.
7: Okay, well, today...
8: We want to get more people on the list.
0: Because Clayton yesterday was successful.
7: Well...
0: Today, where are we heading? Have we got a...
8: We're
7: the random suburb generator machine thing. We'll hit go on that a little bit later on in the show. So keep listening to find out if it's your suburb. Okay. But coming up next, we're a little bit excited about what's going on the 11th of September, aren't we?
0: Yeah, well, the MCG is going to be absolutely popping off because the NFL is coming to Melbourne. Sav Rocker, former AFL star.
8: I know, I'm excited.
0: NFL star as well. He's going to join us in the studio.
8: Sav Rocker and I were once in a heated competition together.
7: We'll go there next at Nova.

0: Good morning, Melbourne. It is. It's gone 13 past 7. You're on the air with Jace, Lauren and Clint. We're doing it thanks to our mates at Shell Ready Express. Let's say hello to our next guest.
1: Our next guest is a footy legend who's played for the Collingwood Football Club, the North Melbourne Football Club, the Philadelphia Eagles and the Washington Redskins.
2: And it's a booming drop punt. What a kick. What a man.
1: So who better to talk to about the upcoming NFL match at the MCG? Please welcome to the show, Sav Rocca.
3: Hey.
4: Hello.
5: Hi, Sav.
4: G'day.
3: Good to see you.
4: It's been a while.
3: What we didn't put on there was that you were the oldest ever rookie in history of the NFL.
4: I've still got that title.
0: Yeah.
4: How exciting.
0: How old were you when you were a rookie?
4: 33.
0: Yeah, right.
4: And I got it from Ben Graham. He was the previous oldest rookie.
0: Yeah.
4: And then I...
0: Did you feel it? Did you feel like a mature age student?
4: Yes, absolutely. Yeah, right. When I walked into the club rooms and everyone's 24, 25, and yeah, I certainly felt old.
3: How amazing.
6: Yeah. How were you actually recruited? How did you transition from footy to NFL? How did it all happen?
4: So I decided mid-year of my last year at playing AFL that I was going to go over. So I started training here and then I was able to get a tryout over there, but it didn't quite go ahead. So then I got some training with Darren Bennett, went over there, spent a couple of weeks, sent out emails to all the teams, got no responses. And literally like 2 days before I was supposed to come home and give it all away, I reached out to Ben and he said, why don't you call my agent and see if she can help you out. I did. She put me in contact with the Eagles and said, I was in New York. If you can drive down for tomorrow morning, 9 o'clock or 10 o'clock or something, and then they'll give you a look in. So I did that.
0: What's the drive? How long?
4: 2 hours.
3: To Philadelphia. Okay.
4: Yeah, so, right. You know, hired a car, 6 o'clock in the morning, was, you know, on the road with two kids down there.
3: So good.
4: Two young kids, and then had the work out, and they were pretty happy with what I did.
0: I love that, though. Like, you're in your 30s, and you're now chasing this dream.
3: Yeah. American sport is wild like that.
4: Though, it's
3: isn't
4: huge.
3: It? But it's just how you can get in. Like, if you've got you're in the right place at the right time, you've got the right contact, and next minute you're playing for Philadelphia.
4: As long as you can do what they're asking you to do and do it repeatedly, you're in.
3: But Australians is like, I mean, every time I go to America, my friends are all like, you know, AFL players are so wild and you've got so many good punters and they're sort of obsessed with how the AFL have these big blokes like you that can kick the ball so far.
4: And we all do it.
3: Yeah. And that's just like a basic skill to play in the AFL.
4: Yeah, that's right. And that's why punters have done so well over there. I think now it's changing a little bit because Americans realise that punting is a skilled position and they're all coming through now college where they want to be a punter. Back in the day when I was there, the guy that I was competing against at the Eagles was a quarterback in college and then realised that his quarterbacking wasn't good enough.
0: Yeah.
4: I'm going to be a punter now. And, and he was.
6: So for those listening who might not quite have a grasp of NFL, that role as a punter, which a lot of Aussies go and do, how many moments in a game would you get?
4: I had the least I had was one.
6: Yeah.
4: One kick a game, and the most I had was 11.
6: Okay.
3: Yeah.
4: And when I had the 11, I was super excited, like at the start of my career. By the end of my career, I was happy to have one.
3: Yeah.
0: Really?
4: It's such a high pressure moment, and you don't want to be any cause of any game. If you're a cause of a game, that's not a good thing because it's normally bad.
0: Now, being the punter, you still hold the record. Is it the longest kick? Like here in AFL, when you were playing AFL days?
4: I've had some long kicks. I mean, Malcolm Blight might have had the biggest one.
0: Yeah, right.
6: Back in the 70s.
4: Yeah.
0: But you got a good leg on you.
4: Yeah.
3: Can you still kick it like you used to, Sam?
4: No. I coach kids now to go to college.
3: Yeah.
4: Over there. So with the Gridiron Company, I'll throw that in. I can't. I can't kick it like I used to.
6: You can do a hammy, big fella.
4: I've had like a few knee operations. My hammies and soft tissue muscles are good. It's just my knees now.
0: Because you're going to be down at the Sporting Globe on the 11th of September. This is the day that the 49ers and the Rams are playing the G. They normally close that street down next to the Sporting Globe. Should we get Sav out in the street?
4: They do such a good job there.
3: They do. I love the Sporting Globe.
4: It's such
3: so
4: a good place.
3: It?
4: I love their food.
0: You get it down.
3: But let's talk about that game. How fun is it going to be to have the NFL here at the MCG?
4: It's like, going to be so exciting. It's like, I don't think people realise how big it's going to be. And they probably do because the game sold out in, you know, not very long. But it's going to be super exciting.
3: But all those pubs, like the Sporting Globe, all those pubs are just going to be heaving because the game is on at 10 a.m. Australian Melbourne time, because it's a reflection of the TV rights over in America. Yeah. Can you imagine Richmond by 1 p.m.?
0: Oh,
3: that place is going to be a lot of fun.
6: The Tigers won the flag.
3: How could I forget it?
5: My
3: mighty Tigers.
5: It could be reminiscent of that. People jumping on roofs.
4: People are going to be out 6 o'clock in the morning.
6: Just on
4: starting
6: AFL. Who has your heart these days? Are you still a woodsman, or you watch the Roos as well?
4: Yeah, a bit of both. I'm really enjoying the Roos. They're building up and improving, so I'm keen to see how they go in the next couple of years. And the Pies have been good for such a long time. Yeah. They've always got a special place.
6: Yeah.
3: Now, I know you've done it all. You've played in the NFL. You've played in the AFL. But I want to take you back to 2011 when you and I went head-to-head in the Celebrity Grand Prix.
4: Oh. Yeah.
0: Now, did you beat him?
3: This is an article written in The Age.
6: Go for it, Lauren.
3: In the Lexus Celebrity Challenge, former AFL footballer Sav Rocker, now a gridiron player in the US with the Philadelphia Eagles, came first with a time of 15.04 over 5 laps. That left Channel 9's Lauren Phillips in last spot with 16.24, and her Team LP number plate, which was meant to stand for Team Lauren Phillips, ended up being graffitied as to Team Last Place.
0: Wow.
3: You were the ultimate winner, and I came dead last. I was in a race with the safety car. I mean, did you consider, because you loved driving, right?
4: I love just going fast in cars, and I've done a few like Formula Ford things, practice days and stuff like that.
3: He was a madman. You lapped me.
0: Yeah. He lapped you.
3: Yeah, and on the radio, they're like, pull over, Lauren, you need to move to the left.
6: Give her a
3: and
6: wave
3: I was like, don't tell me
6: through.
3: The safety car's about to go past me. And they were like, nah, Sam's coming. And I was like, is he a lap ahead of me?
0: Wow.
3: You were mad out there. You don't have a lot of fear, do you?
4: Well, I just think the car's going to protect me. Keep going.
3: Oh, my God. Naivety,
0: I think
3: Stacey.
0: They call it.
4: Yeah.
0: Not lack of fear. Well, look, you can get down to the Sporting Globe. It is going to be a cracking location, whether you are heading to the G or whether you are not. The 49ers are sending their cheerleaders. Mascot Sourdough Sam's going to be down there.
6: Oh, we met Sourdough.
0: We met Sourdough.
6: He's been in the studio.
0: It's just going to be an awesome event. So get down, Sporting Globe. Make sure you are there for when the NFL rolls into town.
3: I'm so excited.
6: Who wins it, Sav? Who wins that match?
0: Because I would point out, this is an official match for them as well. This isn't just an exhibition.
3: It's round one, isn't it?
4: Round one.
3: Yeah.
4: First game.
3: So one of the teams is flying in just the night before.
4: I heard that. And they're going to try and stay on their own time zone.
3: Stay in American time. Yeah.
4: Yep. I heard that.
0: Good idea, bad idea?
4: I don't know. I'll let you know the week after.
3: I think if they're flying on jets with flatbeds and stuff, it's a good idea. If they're shoved in economy, bad idea.
0: Yeah.
4: They'll have their own plane.
3: I think they might be on a jet with flatbeds.
6: If we're having beers at 9 a.m., what time zone are we going to be on?
0: Well, this will be the first time you might be home by 5 p.m.
3: Amazing.
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7: 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Melbourne traffic.
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9: An earlier crash in Greenvale still causing delays on Somerton Road westbound at Providence Road as emergency crews clean up the remnants of that. There's an incident in Rockbank on Greigs Road, not far from Troops Road South, that's seeing traffic build. Our major arterials are looking pretty good, well, a lot better than yesterday, that's for sure. The Monash Freeway is a little bit busy from Eastlink to Punt Road. It's 34 minutes. The Western Freeway continues to build. From Melton to the Ring Road, it's 32 minutes. 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Plenty of showers and wind about today. A top of 16 is on the way. Right now it is 16 degrees on Melbourne's Nova 100. Oh,
7: 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Lauren and Clint.
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Bruno Mars here at Nova 100. 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Thanks to our mates at TPG. It is Jace, Lauren and Clint. Let's find Melbourne's best. 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
2: Guys, we've come to that hard part of this job where we are road testing Melbourne's best. We've done Melbourne's best pie, potato cake, croissant. Oh,
3: matcha.
2: Croissant. Oh, we don't talk about the matcha one. And today, it's Melbourne's best toasty.
3: Now, we've made everyone stick with the same thing. We're going the classic cheese toasty because it got too fancy when everyone had a different sort of secret flavour.
2: Now, two things to point out.
4: Can I point something out straight off the top?
3: Yes.
4: These smell
3: amazing.
4: Unbelievable.
2: And is it true you just hit a milestone with your weight?
4: Yes, yeah. Jase.
3: He's on a shred.
4: I've actually got a weigh-in today.
3: We'll just take a bite of each. Everything
2: in moderation.
4: One bite leads to two.
3: My naturopath told me I'm supposed to be staying off dairy. Oh, well, I'm having a day off dairy.
2: Yeah, gotcha.
3: It's a bad day to be off dairy.
2: I love that. The other thing I want to point out is out of all the things we've tried or asked for your suggestions, my God, did we get some DMs about Melbourne's best toasty.
4: Yeah. People are passionate.
2: Yeah. Now, we're about
3: to
2: try.
3: And to be honest, I think one of the greatest ones is the one from the Royal Melbourne Show, which costs $1.
4: It is pretty.
3: How much is it?
4: Yeah, that one's pretty gouda.
2: Yeah. Oh,
3: pretty
2: God.
3: Pretty gouda. Oh, you're going to make cheese gags. Oh, God. How long did it take you to think of that one?
2: Now, the other thing I just wanted to flag is...
3: What did one Mexican say to the other Mexican?
4: What, Lauren?
3: That is nacho cheese.
2: Outside the studio, so we're about to try the top three suggestions. Outside the studio are some lovely ladies who are from one of these venues. I don't know which venue. I don't want to know what venue they're from.
3: Oh, they're all just from one? Or is there there's three ladies out there? They're not from one.
2: We don't want to be biased, so don't ask where they're from. All right? Because we've made that mistake in the past.
4: I feel like I'm on The Voice, like we're judging.
3: What, we've been doing this for 6 months.
4: I know, but there's pressure.
3: Oh, because they're there.
4: Okay, I'll run through the
2: let's go.
4: Nominees. We have Toast It. Toast It is just terrific. They do great work. Two sites, Moorabbin, Malvern East.
2: Mm-hmm. Oh, we also have Moorabbin ones here.
4: Sloppy Joe's Deli.
3: Oh, that sounds good.
4: Oh, doesn't it? A sandwich deli, quite playful with its flavours. Oh, can't wait to taste that one.
3: Well, that's why we've gone a classic, though.
2: Yes, exactly.
4: Speaking of classics, Makromonger, Melbourne's leading cheese shop in the heart of the Paran market. Oh. Have been here before.
3: I've been there,
4: have sampled. This is going to be a stiff competition, guys. What are we starting with?
3: We're starting with number one, of which we don't know.
4: Okay. No, it's the fatter.
2: I would say...
4: The fattest.
2: Fatter bread.
4: It looks like multiple cheeses on it.
2: Multiple cheeses. I would say this is probably toasted the most.
3: Oh, it's quite crunchy. That's good. That's good. Yeah, that's real cheesy. Mm. It ain't easy being cheesy. That's good bread, too.
4: That's
3: and
4: delicious.
3: An important part of the cheese toasty is...
2: I will point out... Not as oily as I was expecting.
4: Is there multiple cheeses on that?
2: I think that's
3: a two or three cheese toast.
2: Yeah, look, they're different coloured cheese.
3: That's great gear.
4: Is there a bit of salt lingering?
3: I noticed
4: there
3: they all have a bit of salt on the top.
2: Well, no, I wouldn't say as much as number two. Number two is
4: fabulous.
3: Okay, number two has some variety of chive or something in it.
2: Yeah, it's green.
4: Oh, yeah, this looks good.
2: Oh, it's got quite a rich smell.
3: Oh, my God. Yum.
2: Oh, get inside me.
3: Because I don't like it when there's too much bread. And that doesn't have too much bread.
4: Oh, that's just cheese.
2: I agree. Bread
3: that's
2: to cheese.
3: That's right, bread. That is right up my alley.
2: Bread to cheese ratio, quite good. I would say a little bit more oily than number one.
3: When I was a kid, we used to make jaffles. Is that what they were called?
2: Yeah, jaffles.
3: But we had like a
2: jaffle.
3: We had one that we'd put the bread. I'm just getting my cheese out of my teeth. Put the bread, the cheese, and we'd close it and we'd put it in the open fire.
2: Oh!
3: And it had come out.
4: Charcoal.
3: It wasn't really charcoal because it was metal. It just cooked it through. Like, it was actually like an old school toaster. We loved doing it as kids.
2: There's an aftertaste to that one.
4: I love it.
2: Like the chives.
3: Yeah.
2: It's definitely a lot of flavour in that one. All okay. Right. Number three, a lot of salt on top. A thicker bread. Oh, my God.
3: Not as thick as number one, not as thin as number two.
2: Oh, my God.
3: I love cheese so much.
2: I love cheese.
3: I love cheese.
2: Oh, we're going to have some real trippy dreams tonight.
4: I think I'm retiring from this competition.
2: Absolutely not.
3: I love cheese and I love melted cheese.
2: You know what? My dad was Paul the Cheese Man. I never ate cheese when I was a kid. I'm making up for it.
3: I just can't decide.
2: Mm. Okay. Quickly run through the options again, Clint.
4: Oh, I'm in a cheese coma.
2: I need to try number one again. Is that all right?
3: I've gone back to number one.
4: I think I've got my favourite.
2: Mm.
3: I've got a gold, silver, and a bronze because I don't just want there to be one winner.
2: Oh, God.
4: Have you decided?
2: Oh, I feel like my arteries are clogged.
4: Rather
2: up.
4: Than doing it all together, should we do it separately?
2: No. It's a golden rule.
4: I want to bend the rules. Jace.
3: Don't let him go first. No way. You're going to make me go last, and I'm going to have to be the deciding vote. You do it all the time.
2: I love this, Clint. I love this.
3: No,
2: I would
3: you
2: like
3: can go last. Don't.
4: Lauren.
2: Don't yell at me with a mouthful of cheese.
4: Who do you nominate? Who do you nominate as your top cheese toasty?
2: One, two, or three?
3: I think I'm on number three.
4: Okay.
2: I'm also going number three. I'm number three
3: well,
2: as well.
3: Then it's all over.
2: Number three.
4: What I'm were you number two.
3: The chives. The chives are good.
2: Oh no. The people outside number three. Were number two. Oh, no.
3: They're number two. Well, you got the silver medal from me.
2: Do you
3: know what, though? To be fair, I think I could eat the whole of number two, but I could take a bite of number three.
2: So can you run through the actual winner? Number three was, Clint?
4: Toast it.
3: Oh, toast it.
4: The plain pain. Sourdough bread, house mozzarella, vintage cheddar from Warrnambool.
2: I told
4: and a club cheddar as well.
2: This is the one I drive past in Moorabbin and people are lined up down the street.
3: And number two was Maker Mongo, which I love.
4: It's that fresh parsley.
3: It's so good.
2: Bread to cheese ratio was incredible.
3: Yeah,
4: it's a brasserie bread, sourdough slathered with Gippsland Jersey cultured butter.
3: And Sloppy Joe's celery, which is excellent. Also, that had the mixed cheese.
4: Yeah, American cheese, a shredded
3: what
4: mozzarella.
3: Sort of cheese?
2: American! there you go. Toast It has taken out the winner.
4: I need a doggy bag.
2: Of Melbourne's Best Toasty. 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
16: 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The right-hand lane is closed on the city-bound exit from CityLink to Brunswick Road in Brunswick West due to a breakdown. One lane is open, but delays are building for exiting traffic. And reports of a crash in Frankston South on Overport Road, not far from the Sycamore Road intersection. The Premier League returns to Stan Sport on Saturday. 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A very Melbourne day ahead with plenty of wind and showers. A top of 16 on the way right now. It is 16 degrees on Melbourne's Nova 100.
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4: Melbourne, Clint Dunaway with you. Swans players embroiled in that alleged sexual assault in Melbourne are expected to learn their club-imposed penalties later today. The board met last night to talk about initial sanctions. After the players were interviewed by the club yesterday, Sydney says they are in, quote, serious breach of expected behaviour and standards. What a Canberra now, where a deal has been done to get the federal government's gambling reforms over the line. Labor and the Coalition teamed up. They agreed to set up an opt-out register for online gambling ads. Former Essendon footballer and Geelong footballer John Barnes is joining One Nation. He's served on Moonee Valley's council since 2024 and will run in November's state election. A SpaceX rocket that washed up off Christmas Island is heading home. The rocket has been towed to shore and the Aussie government is now working with Elon Musk's company to retrieve it. And Queen Camilla has popped down to the local shops during her and King Charles' annual summer break in Scotland. She was dressed casually. She's been spotted near Balmoral with her sister, her daughter and her grandkids. Nova Sport celebrates spring racing at Flemington at TAB Turnbull Stakes Day on October 3rd. 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The D's will be without Jacob Van Rooyen, the big forward, for the next three games after his striking ban was upheld by the tribunal. And Jake Weatherald has been dropped from the second test side against Bangladesh. Matt Renshaw recalled. And you're up to date on Melbourne's Nova 100.
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4: The randomizer is about to be fired up.
19: Well, it is now, and it's going. Do you want to know when we're going to tell you the suburb?
4: Yep.
19: Just before 8:30.
4: Okay.
19: Get ready, Melbourne. Around 8:30.
2: Yeah. Your chance to win. If it is your suburb, you give us a ring. You get through. We'll give you instant cash. And then you go in the running to win $40,000.
19: How good.
2: Cash.
4: How good. But up next.
19: We might tell you soon if it's north, south, east.
4: Oh, yeah. Okay. Give us a little a hint. Yeah. Up next, Josh Fraser. Big news out of the Blues. He's got the top job.
2: There was something he dropped at the press conference that I got a good laugh out of. We'll play the audio and we'll dive into it after Somba. This is Home Wrecker on Nova.

0: November, home wrecker here on Nova 100. You can expect showers today, tops of 16. It's a grey old day out there, Melbourne. Take it easy on the roads, give yourself a little bit more time. We are doing a thanks to Shell Ready Express. Got the 5K question coming up very soon as well.
1: Let's head to Princes Park this morning, though, Jace.
0: Alive and well.
1: Yes, it was certainly a day for Blue Bloods yesterday because their new favourite man, Josh Fraser, has been announced as the coach.
2: Big, tall Josh Fraser.
1: So he only put his hand up for the top job a couple of days ago. But as it turns out, he was the only man they really wanted.
2: He's been like the fill-in coach since
0: he
2: has been. Left, right?
0: Since he has taken over, 10 wins, 2 losses and 1 draw.
1: That's exactly right,
2: nice
1: Jace.
2: Nice guy, Josh Fraser,
1: so
2: too.
1: So the poor old Blue Baggers were on 4 points on 1 win when
0: Isn't
1: he took
0: that crazy?
1: Over. And he's now guided them into an unlikely final series, albeit wild card spot, but they could do plenty of damage. Now, this was him yesterday. He fronted the media. By way of background, he is a former Collingwood superstar, mm-hmm. former number one pick in the AFL draft, just 44 years of age, so quite young for an AFL coach.
0: Yep.
1: And he's proud as punch.
3: Ultimately, the responsibility and privilege of coaching this football club is not lost on me. I'm extremely grateful to have been put through a thorough process and ultimately be successful in being the next Carlton Football Club coach, but firmly aligned with Rob and Graham and Chris in terms of the work that's in front of us and the commitment to that work and that growth continues starting again this weekend with Fremantle at Marvel.
2: Oh, I like Josh Fraser. He's got a beautiful wife, Kylie, beautiful family. I saw they're all down there.
0: Great.
4: The players love him
1: and the fans love him.
2: I think he's a really lovely human.
0: You know what I like? His dress sense.
2: Why? Because he dresses like you.
0: He's a hoodie man.
1: He loves the hoodie so
0: he
1: much.
0: He loves
1: so.
0: The hoodie.
2: The whole family were at the press call in the Carlton hoodies.
0: Well, except
2: son,
0: him.
2: Son, daughter.
1: Well, no, hang on. They've sold out. They've sold out of hoodies.
0: Because
1: you can't get them.
0: He
2: Are
0: should
2: they
0: get
2: just
0: a cut.
2: Normal Carlton hoodies?
1: Yeah.
0: But that's all he wears until yesterday.
3: I got told to wear a polo, so I've just.
5: that's his suit.
3: Yeah. It's about as dressed up as I get, so.
2: Casual Josh.
0: Love that.
1: Oh, good on him.
2: Yeah.
0: Love that.
2: And I saw him with his wife, Kylie, and the kids all in the matching hoodies.
0: I reckon I only saw my dad 3 times in long pants my entire life.
1: Really?
2: He's a Queenslander.
0: Sister's weddings and a funeral.
2: Yeah.
0: That was it.
2: Queenslanders. They don't do below the knees.
0: No.
1: Well, Josh is
2: that
1: from,
2: is for the fresh
1: I think he's from Mansfield, actually.
0: Yeah, right.
1: Sort of played for the Murray Bush Rangers.
2: Ooh,
1: so
2: it's cold in Mansfield.
1: Very cold, would know his
2: He'd
1: way around
2: a hoodie. Yeah.
0: I remember when my second sister got married, it had been quite some time between the weddings.
2: Well, quite some time between pant wearing.
0: Yep, and leather shoes. When Dad went to put on his leather shoes.
1: Like snakeskin.
0: They disintegrated. Oh. Like the sole almost broke apart. Oh. It had been that long since he'd worn leather shoes.
2: No new shoes for the occasion.
1: Some people can do shorts all year round.
0: All year round. Some people wear the same outfit. Year round.
1: No. I got one pair of tracky dacks at home that
2: I hate the term tracky dacks.
1: They're comfort tracky dacks.
2: Tracky dacks is just foul.
1: What's wrong? You got any tracky dacks?
2: Tracksuit pants.
1: What about tracky dacks?
0: You scream tracky dacks.
1: But there's tracksuit pants and then there's tracky dacks.
0: Tracky dacks have the saggy ass in them.
1: Yeah, you know, the knees are a bit baggy.
0: They're more comfy.
1: You've worn them to bed.
0: Yeah.
1: In fact, I wore my tracky dacks to bed last night.
0: The tracky dacks ass is dragging along the gram.
2: Yuck. I'm just picturing
1: What's wrong with tracky dacks?
2: Saggy ass pants walking around your house with your dog and climbing into bed.
0: Come on, Pip. Let's go to bed. Look at ourselves in the mirror.
1: You don't have any tracky dacks.
2: I don't think so.
1: No? There's like a trusty pair.
2: I need to understand the difference between like a tracksuit pant or a sweatpant.
0: Well,
2: and
0: a sweatpants.
2: Pant.
0: A sweatpant sounds like.
1: You can wear a pair of tracksuit pants, not out on the town, but out to do the groceries.
0: So right?
2: Can I wear tracksuit pants to the gym?
1: Yes.
0: Yeah.
2: Like over my, sometimes if I got a hot yoga, I put
0: But if
2: like
0: you're going to like,
2: on.
0: Say if it was like an afternoon movie in the rain, you'd wear your tracky dacks.
1: You're in your tracky dacks.
2: What,
1: if,
2: at the cinema?
1: No, tracky dacks usually stay. No, they stay in home. Yeah.
0: Oh, okay.
1: Tracksuit pants you can wear.
0: Can go out, but tracky dacks.
1: On the street.
2: What?
0: 13.
2: I don't think I have them. Gosh.
1: You're not a tracky dack gal?
0: 13.
2: Just even the term.
0: 24,
2: just sound, 10. They sound dirty.
0: Josh
2: they
0: Fraser.
2: Sound like you don't wash them.
1: No, I wash them.
2: Yeah.
0: Josh Fraser's a hoodie man. 13, 24, 10. Who do you know who pretty much only wears the same outfit?
2: You don't wear anything south of your knees. You're a bare-legged
1: guy. But there are people who know they're onto a winner. Now, I would suggest that your fiancé knows when he's onto a winner. For instance, the runners that he wears. Am I right in saying he's got the same pair of runners? Like he just buys the same pair
2: the
1: and he just...
2: The on-running ones. Yeah. See, but he also wears jeans, Arm Williams and a Ruffler and
4: shirt. That's it. That's all I know, Paul.
1: Which I love. Once if you I find your sweet spot...
2: He has 7,000 of the same
4: but
2: shirt.
4: But that's it. That's his but uniform. It's his uniform.
1: Sweet spot. Why change?
4: 13, 24, 10 is our number. What's your fashion sweet spot? Who do you know who just wears the same outfit?
2: I'm trying to think. Outside of you, you wear Jace wears board shorts and hoodies most days.
4: Yeah, I'm a board shorts hoodie guy. Yeah,
1: and a hat.
4: And a hat. 13, 24, 10.
2: I'm trying to think. There's someone else I know that wears something all the
4: your
2: time.
4: Fashion sweet spot. Give us a ring.
2: Now I know you're a tracky dack guy, Clint.
1: Or do you have
4: it's starting to all make sense, isn't it?
1: Do you have a favourite pair of tracky dacks?
2: Do you wash
1: two
2: them?
1: Topic Wednesday.
4: No, tracksuit pants you wash, tracky dacks.
1: Tracky dacks.
2: Oh,
1: tell us about your tracky dacks.
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8: A couple of breakdowns to look out for. One on the Tullamarine Freeway on the Brunswick Road city-bound exit ramp. That's caused the closure of one lane. Speeds are down to 40. A tow truck has just arrived and a truck has broken down on the Westgate Bridge. City-bound on the upslope, two left-hand lanes are closed. Speeds are down to 40. The Western Freeway continues to build. City-bound from Ferris Road to Hopkins Road. It's a 35-minute run from Melton to the Ring Road. A lot can happen to the people you care about in a year, a month, a week. So ask, are you okay any day? Because a conversation could change a life. A very Melbourne day ahead with showers and wind aplenty. A top of 16 is on the way right now. It is 16 on Melbourne's Nova 100.
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0: your mix tomorrow night.
1: Banger.
2: That's what I said at the start of the song, Jace. It'll go in.
0: Get in there.
2: A remix.
0: That's right, Clint. Tomorrow night.
1: A dance mix.
0: He is opening at Billboard's, otherwise known as
3: 170 Russell.
0: For
1: Meredith Marks from The Real Housewives of Salt Lake City, baby. She's in Melbourne. She's on her way to our studio
0: awesome.
1: As we speak.
0: Good morning, Meredith.
1: Morning, Meredith. I love you and I can't wait to see you.
0: Tomorrow night you'll be able to see her in action at
3: 170 Russell.
0: In fact, we've got tickets for you to come along a little bit later on in the show.
1: She's an icon.
0: And so is the man opening the night, DJ Clint Stanislay.
4: Yep.
0: Opening, on the decks.
4: Opening for the support act and Meredith Marks.
1: You're just opening the night, you
0: In
1: know?
0: Fact, we're opening the doors when you're on there.
1: Yeah, I'm excited.
0: 13, 24, 10 to join us at Nova. We are talking.
4: Well, do you have a wardrobe staple?
0: Yeah.
4: You know, are you in the same clothes each and every day? And if so, are they tracky ducks?
1: Do you remember there was a celebrity that wore the same thing? Not Karl Stefanovic.
0: Simon
1: another
0: Cowell.
1: Celebrity. Who wore the same thing every time he travelled. Like if he was in London, he'd wear the same thing for the week because then the paparazzi couldn't resell more photos of him because it all looked like they were taken
0: photos.
1: On the one day.
0: That's smart.
1: Yeah, so if he was in New York, he'd try and wear the same thing for like
0: That's
1: 5 days.
0: See, good. Steve Jobs and Simon Cowell always wore the same thing.
4: What a black tee.
0: Yeah, and their thing was that way they didn't want any of their brain space or brain power to come up, like be wasted on picking their outfit. They just wanted to focus on their job.
1: Yeah, but Steve Jobs had... He had quite a big job. He had lots of things to think about.
4: Yeah. Wasn't he
1: I don't have that
4: guy?
1: Many things to think about. So choosing an outfit's about the
0: time.
1: Highlight of my day.
0: Sorry?
4: Steve Jobs was a skivvy guy, wasn't he?
1: Yeah, he was.
0: Loved a skivvy
1: guy.
0: Loved a skivvy. Yeah. Simon Cowell loved a extremely tight black shirt.
1: What did he wear? Tight black
4: Just
1: t-shirt.
4: Just tidy black shirt.
1: Did he?
0: Yeah.
4: All right, let's hit the phones. Hayley, good morning.
5: Good morning.
4: Who has questionable style in your house?
5: My husband. So initially, when I first met him, he loved a floral button-up and super, super skinny chinos that were pulled up too high to leave anything to the imagination.
0: How floral are we talking? Are you talking like Mambo?
4: Are you married to Brickman?
5: It feels like it. He has progressed his fashion. We're making slow steps. So now the uniform is a white T-shirt, Harry high pants, waisted, wide leg trousers, and dress shoes. So we've made some progress.
1: Jay, you've really made him into a Melbourne man with zero colour.
5: Look, I'm trying. The high waisted is a moment.
0: Yeah.
1: Was he born and bred in Melbourne? Because the Hawaiian shirt screams Queensland.
0: Yeah, that screams Brisbane.
5: He was not a full Hawaiian, but just like I don't know. 2018, there was a lot of floral button-ups.
1: Yeah, my partner Paul, when I met him, he's a Queenslander. He dressed like Willy Wonka. There were so many colours in the outfit. I was like, "What? Whoa, you look like a unicorn vomited on you." Now he wears blue jeans, black shirt.
4: Is he a collar-up guy?
0: No.
1: I don't think so.
0: No,
1: maybe when he was in Queensland.
4: Maybe.
1: Probably like a pink T-shirt.
0: When he was at the rugby in Queensland in his pink polo, he would have the
4: collar
0: up.
4: Yeah, so he doesn't get burnt on the neck.
0: Yeah.
1: Yeah. It's very dangerous at 7 p.m. at night when you're watching the rugby to get sunburned.
0: They love a collar up at the rugby, don't they?
4: They do, yeah.
1: He's a rugby boy, so probably. Kiara, good morning.
6: Morning. How are you?
1: Good. Who are you outing for wearing the same thing every day?
6: It is my nonno back home, bless.
1: Yes.
6: He always wears suit pants, whether he's inside or out, it doesn't matter the weather, and always wears a sweater as well or a shirt. And then to tip it off, when he leaves the house, he puts a beret on.
1: Oh, divine.
0: Beret. I love all people dressed in suits.
1: He's never casual.
0: Yeah, it's like the dude in Up. You know, the little grumpy guy.
1: That's a cartoon, though.
0: I know, but there's old people out there like
1: that. My Papa Graham always wore a double-breasted suit.
0: Yes.
1: Always a double-breasted jacket.
0: Well, like gets up, starts the day and puts on a suit.
4: I mean, think of Eddie Maguire. Have you seen him in anything but a suit?
1: No. I once saw him in casual wear.
4: Did you? Did it throw you?
1: And I was rattled.
4: Yeah.
1: Shooketh to my core to not see
4: to
1: him
4: fashion core.
1: In a suit.
4: Yeah.
1: He was in a sweater. Where was I when I saw him? And I was like, whoa.
0: See, I imagine if he was at the
1: Eddie
0: beach.
1: In the wild.
0: He would swim in a suit.
4: Probably.
0: Like
4: although,
0: that's Eddie.
4: No, he'd have to have a pair of tracky ducks at home.
1: Oh, please stop saying that.
0: Or he'd have one of those track suits that look like a suit. So it's still a suit.
4: He probably would, just in case.
0: Hello, Sal.
7: Morning.
0: Do you wear the same thing every day?
7: I'm a fashion tragic. Sorry, activewear.
1: Oh, yes.
0: Oh, the activewear.
1: Now, what's your kit? What's in your activewear setup?
7: Shorts and singlet.
1: Shorts and a singlet?
7: Yeah.
1: In winter?
7: Yeah, if I have a jacket on, people go, it must be cold today.
0: Yeah, I get the same.
1: Now, are you born and bred in Melbourne?
7: Yep.
4: Sal, are you a PE teacher?
7: No. I wish I was.
1: Are you like a, what was that exercise dance thing that...
4: Les Mills?
1: No.
7: Oh, aerobics.
1: Zumba.
0: Aerobics or stuff?
1: Yeah,
0: oh, Zumba.
1: Zumba.
7: I was aerobics in a past
1: Knew it, Sal. Yeah, the aerobics babes always had like shorts. Always shorts.
7: Yeah.
4: Sal, do you have any tracky ducks?
7: I do have tracky ducks.
0: Yeah. Do you leave the house in them?
7: Nope. Too hot.
0: Too hot. It's too hot.
1: She said too hot.
0: I love you, Sal. Hey, it's just gone 7 past 8. Still to come. Meredith Marks of The Real Housewives is in the house. She will be joining us soon. And we've got your chance to win money.
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3: 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Good. Different. Plenty of traffic continues to build on the Westgate Bridge, city-bound on the upslope as a truck has broken down. That's caused the closure of two left-hand lanes. Speeds are down to 40. Those delays are back to the Princes Freeway. Crash in Harkness on Coburn's Road at Minns Road is causing traffic to build. Emergency crews have just arrived. If a new Volkswagen's been sitting on your wish list for a while, now might be your time. 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Plenty of cloud and wind and rain about today. Top of 16 on the way. Right now it is 16 degrees on Melbourne's Nova 100.
1: Need a winter escape? Ski more, drive less this winter with Snow Days and Sunset at Prey. Just 3 hours away at Mount Buller.
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5: Hello, Melbourne. Clint Dunaway with you. Swans coach Dean Cox has arrived at the Sydney Football Club as the Swans prepare to hand down penalties today to players involved in an alleged sexual assault at the Pullman Hotel in East Melbourne at the weekend. Well, mushroom killer Erin Patterson's appeal against her convictions gets underway today. The 51-year-old claims she didn't receive a fair trial. Social media giant Meta is on trial in the US over claims it deliberately designed its platforms to be addictive to young people. And Justin Bieber has given fans a rare glimpse of life as a dad. He shared on social some new snaps with his almost 2-year-old son, Jack. Nova Sport, national 4x4.

0: 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Isaac Quainer, he will miss Collingwood's match with Brisbane on Friday night with a minor glute injury. The Pies to decide today. Today on the availability of Jeremy Howe, Braden Maynard and Steele Sidebottom. And Melbourne forward Jacob Van Rooyen will miss the club's next three games. He's failed to have his striking ban overturned at the tribunal. That's the latest from the newsroom on Nova 100.
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4: One question. $5,000. This is Jace, Lauren and Clint's $5,000 question.
5: Well, good morning, Melbourne, and a massive good morning to today's contestant for the 5K question. Hello, Aaron.
6: Hello, morning, Aaron.
7: Hi there.
6: How are you?
7: Yeah, good, thanks.
6: What are you up to on this Wednesday morning?
7: Just trying to get away from the cold, honestly.
5: What do you do for work, Aaron?
7: I work for an airline, but it was nice to yeah, a little bit passionate for it. But yeah, I was on holiday last week in Queensland, came back, and now back in the cold. So,
0: do you get that beautiful?
5: Imagine the discounts.
0: Do you get the beautiful family and friends discounts?
7: Yes.
0: Can I be a friend?
6: He doesn't want to talk about it. Secret squirrel. Yeah. Aaron, let's see if we can win you some cash. I believe you want to take your family on a holiday. You get the cheap airline, so we're going to pay for the hotel, potentially.
7: Hopefully a nice trip to Disneyland. My kids are 4 and 2, I'll love cheap, like Sean, all the parts of the world.
6: You need the cash for that, so let's do it. I believe you want to play for $5,000 today.
4: $5,000.
5: Rules are simple. You'll hear a question. You'll hear a 3, 2, 1. You just need to answer within that time. Okay, buddy?
7: Okay, will do.
5: All right.
0: Go get him, Aaron.
6: I knew it straight away. Yeah. Here we go. Good luck.
5: For $5,000.
8: Which actress won her first Golden Globe Award for her role in the movie The Substance?
6: 3, 2, 1.
7: I don't know.
6: It was Demi Moore. She was 62 years old.
5: It was only
6: last year, I think.
5: Yeah.
6: And people could believe that she'd never won a Golden Globe before.
7: I thought she did win one earlier. Okay.
5: Yeah.
6: She won it for The Substance, which is a horror film, which is terrifying.
5: Hey, thanks for giving it a crack, mate. Have a great day, all right?
7: No, thank you so much. Thanks, Chase. Thanks, Lauren. Thanks, Clint.
0: Oh,
7: thank you,
0: Aaron,
7: for
0: you're so nice.
6: You're
5: I know.
6: So welcome. Do you know The Substance? She's trying to, like, anti-age. And reverse herself and takes all these substances to make a younger version of herself.
5: She has something coming out of her back or something as well.
6: Doesn't go to plan.
0: Doesn't it?
5: No. Lou was like, do you want to come watch this?
6: No, it's horrifying.
5: Yeah, I'm like, that's not.
6: I haven't seen it all. I've seen bits of it and she's brilliant.
5: Yeah, it's not a rom-com. I'll give you
6: Hence
5: the hot tip.
6: The Golden Globe.
5: Mm. Hey, guys, coming up, Meredith Marks and The Real Housewives going to be joining us. We've got your chance to win $40,000. But next, 13, 24, 10.
0: I'm amazed at what women squeeze into their bags and their purses. And
6: oh, yeah.
0: I mean, especially mums. We're going to talk about it next.
6: All of our handbags like Mary Poppins.
5: Yeah. In fact, if you want to get involved, 13, 24, 10. Mom.
0: What's in your handbag?
6: What's the weirdest thing you've got in there?
5: More random, the better. This is Jim.

0: G Flip, Bet on Fire here at Nova, 22 past 8 coming up. We're about to announce today's winning suburb. If it is yours, you hit the phones, you win cash, and go in the running to win $40,000 thanks to TPG. Before we get to that at Nova,
1: I admire mums. I admire mums of small kids because of what they have to do to keep them sort of under control.
0: Oh, yeah.
1: Especially in busy places like restaurants, cafes.
2: Planes.
1: Yeah, planes.
0: Oh, planes are the worst.
2: And a car.
1: We all know a mum that has a big handbag, and in that handbag are the essentials.
2: I just think women in general.
1: Yeah, well, there's...
2: You don't have to be a mom. Like, you guys know in here, someone will go, do you have Nurofen? Yeah, I've got it.
1: Yes.
2: Does anyone have a blister block Band-Aid? Yes, I've got
0: one. You have.
2: Does anyone know I'm not feeling well? Oh, have you got Armour Force? Oh, I've got the Armour Force.
0: You've got Chemist Warehouse in your bag.
2: Yeah.
0: Anytime we travel, anything I need, it's in there.
1: Do you have multiple pairs of sunglasses in your handbag?
2: Well, I only bought a small bag today, but normally, yeah, probably.
1: Yeah.
2: Okay. There's
0: you carry spare undies?
2: Always.
0: Yep.
2: At least 17 pairs of... Never had to use the spare undies, but you never know when you're going to need them. At least 6 to 7 different lip glosses at all times.
0: Really?
2: Not
1: pairs. Is that because you've lost them and you sort of replenish them?
2: Well, you lose them and then you find them.
0: Mints?
2: I'm not really a minty gal.
0: Band-Aids.
2: Tic Tacs. Band-Aids always, yeah.
0: Always. Hairspray? Tweezers?
2: Hairspray? No, I don't carry tweezers. Not yet.
1: Brush.
2: One day I'll probably need to be carrying
1: brush.
2: Those. Hairbrush sometimes, yeah.
0: Sometimes they'll have the little bottle of dry shampoo.
2: Oh, yeah, sometimes, yeah. Yep,
0: there you go.
1: Oh, good on you. Well, mums cram even more in there now. So we grew up knowing or referring to it as mum's handbag. Now it's called a busy bag. Parents lugging around, like, activities for their
2: stickers
1: kids.
2: Stickers and stuff. Yes.
1: Colouring. Yep. Colouring books, colouring pencils, sensory toys, cars, mini scarves. All helpful.
0: Lou used to carry around when the kids were
1: and
0: babies.
1: Of course, the iPad.
0: Bath toys. Like, because you can get kids' bath toys and they've got suction caps on them.
2: You can stick them on things.
0: Yeah, so if we're traveling on planes and stuff, we'd stick them on the tray table in front and the windows and the kids
2: would,
0: random.
1: Wow, a busy mum bag.
2: 13, 24, 10. Ladies, what's the weirdest thing you carry in your bag with you?
0: Hello, Tracy.
3: Hello. Look, Clint, you'll have to take notes here.
1: Yes, I will. I'm writing down.
3: Good. When my kids were little, there was always Chopper Chops and Chocolate Frogs in my handbag. You needed to, you know.
0: Chopper Chops, great idea to have
1: for the kids or the adults.
2: I also have some sort of snack bar.
0: Yeah.
3: Well, that was the best thing. Sometimes I'd be at work and be rummaging through my handbag and go, oh, my God, bonus chocolate frog.
2: Yeah, it's good for you. Yeah, yeah. Yep. Those Koja bars, I've normally got one of those in.
0: The little protein balls that are individually
2: packed. You're going to be a single dad, so you're going to need a man bag. Are you going to wear a satchel?
1: Backpack.
0: No, you can get
1: nice, like leathery type backpacks.
2: Oh, leather.
1: Yeah, you know the ones? They're quite
2: good. Don't want to look too, like...
0: No, but you want something you can wipe the kid vomit off straight away.
1: Well, no, I don't know. You know, I've seen them around. You
0: look like Dora, the Explorer.
2: He will be.
1: Yeah. Like wet wipes, especially.
2: Yeah.
1: Hand sanitizer.
2: I mean, not just single dads. All dads need the backpack.
0: Nappies. You have the backpack on the back and the baby hanging off the front.
1: Oh, that's quite a statement,
0: Watch your balance weight ratio.
1: Yeah.
0: You don't want to tip over. Definitely don't want to go down forward.
1: Well, they're good tips, Tracy. Thank you. Chupa Chups and Freddos for when the child's just a little bit older.
2: Yes.
0: I mean, Lauren carries that in a handbag when she takes me out.
2: I've always got snacks. Always. And snacks. I don't even have children. Snacks. You've got to have snacks.
1: Yeah, those rice crackers are good.
2: Big girl's got to eat when she's on the go and she's hungry. She'll reach for a Koja bar and she's happy. Hello, Peter.
0: What have you got in your handbag?
4: I actually use my handbag for work and I'm a nurse. So I have sterile gloves and I have a catheter clamp. Catheter clamp, and I have some syringes, but without needles.
2: Oh,
4: you never know when you need them.
0: Yeah, right.
4: I do have snacks. Got to have snacks. Banana and apple and some rice.
2: So in a crisis, Peter, you're the girl that you want to have close by.
1: Oh, mate. She can do surgery
4: lots
1: on the street.
4: Lots of tape.
0: Tape's a good one. Even those little screwdriver kits. You ever carry like a little Phillips head with
1: you? For mums?
2: Just in general.
0: Yeah.
2: I don't know how many people are carrying screwdrivers around if they're not. No.
0: What for? Well, you just never know.
1: What are you carrying
2: around?
1: Well,
2: when you're on the
1: person?
2: Go and you're out at grilled having lunch, you might need to quickly screw the chair back together.
0: I've been out before when the kids have bought a toy and then to open the battery compartment, you need a
2: screwdriver. You're not doing that in the street. That's a home job.
1: What, you're getting it out of Lou's handbag? Okay, can you grab out the Phillips screwdriver?
0: The Allen key set.
2: I travel too much to be carrying a miniature screwdriver set around.
1: Hey, Rita, good morning.
5: Good morning.
1: Do you have a screwdriver in your handbag?
5: sometimes.
2: Yeah, seriously, women do carry all kinds of things.
0: Yeah, thank you.
2: What's the weirdest thing you've got, Rita?
5: Well, for the life of me, I keep getting the old man calling me and saying he's constipated. So from now on, I always carry a box of laxatives in my bag.
2: Oh, awesome.
0: Shout out to your partner. What's his name?
1: The time's changed.
2: No, sorry? Her old man. Did you say your dad?
5: Yeah, my dad.
0: Oh,
5: yeah.
0: Oh,
5: sorry, I should say my father.
2: Your father.
5: So he's constantly calling me.
2: What's
5: so
2: your go-to brand, Dahl?
5: Metamucil? The
2: is that one? No.
5: Yeah. No, the chocolate. The one.
2: Oh,
5: are,
2: yeah, I've seen that.
5: In block. I forgot what they're called. But I'm driving along. So
2: you need the Colloxal, isn't that what you have?
0: What's the thing you always carry with you on a big night out?
2: I don't take constipation tablets.
0: No, the Gaviscon.
1: Oh,
2: I've always got Gaviscon because at my age, one too many margaritas and crikey Moses, it burns all the way
0: down.
2: You
0: watch her. She hits a high and then all of a sudden grabs the chest. I need the Gaviscon.
2: Now I'm like, I'm fine. Yeah,
1: don't get
2: it's
1: them mixed
2: heartburn.
1: Up with the Metamucil.
0: No.
1: Otherwise, you never get anything out.
2: Yeah. Then everything's burning.
0: Hey, guys. We got
2: $40,000
0: thanks to TPG to give away. Coming up, we're going to tell you today's winning suburb. If it is your suburb, hit the phones, ring and win. We'll do it next.
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11: A crash on the ring road, Altona bound. Not far from Fitzgerald Road has the right-hand lane closed. Speeds are down to 40. Emergency crews and tow trucks are on scene. Delays are easing following a broken down truck on the Westgate Bridge. City bound on the upslope. Those delays are still back to Greve Parade, but the important thing is they are moving. The Monash Freeway is not having a great morning. It is ST ruggling from Eastlink to Punt Road. It's 41 minutes. Sydney Road, Brunswick will close between Davey Street and Mitchell Street for tram works. From 21 August to 3 September. Businesses remain open. Expect delays. Visit the Transport Victoria website for details. Wind and rain about today. Top of 16 on the way. It is 16 degrees right now on Melbourne's Nova 100.
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0: 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That is Rihanna, Only Girl in the World, 24-9. Meredith Marks on The Real Housewives is in the house. 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
0: Now, here's the go. 40 seconds, as many people from Watsonia, and we check your address. We get through on the phones. We will instantly give you $40 cash and go in the running to win the 40K.
3: How good.
2: Sits on the Hurst Bridge line. A lot of good people from Watsonia. Are we ready?
0: We ready.
3: Okay,
0: ready,
3: Clint, you and I have one job. Get as many people on this list for $40,000 as we can. Tracy, good morning.
4: Good morning.
3: Where are you from?
4: 3087.
3: Yeah, that's it.
2: Amy, hello.
5: Hi.
2: Are you a Watsonia gal?
5: I am, yes.
2: Good stuff.
3: Oh, we got another Amy from Watsonia. Morning, what's the postcode?
5: 3087.
3: You're on the list.
2: Bianca, good morning to you. Watsonia girl?
6: Good morning. Hello.
0: Great name, Bianca.
3: Good job. Michaela, good morning. You are on the list. That's all I'm saying to you.
6: Thank you.
2: Hi, Katrina.
7: Hi, good morning.
2: You want to join us on the list? You're in.
7: Yes.
3: Julia, hi.
8: Hello.
3: What's the postcode?
2: 3087. Yep. Renee, Watsonia. Renee.
3: We said the name.
2: Hello, Renee.
9: Hello.
2: You scraped in.
9: Oh. Yay. So Watsonia 3087.
3: Represents this. What's the best thing about Watsonia?
9: The cafes.
3: Awesome. Okay, great good. Cafe scene down in Watsonia, guys.
0: It's a good little coffee club there. It doesn't mean BLT. Hey, you are on the list, which means $40 cash, and you're in the running for the 40K. Well done.
9: Thank you.
0: No worries. Hey, guys, coming up, going to check your run to work latest in news, and then the lady Clint is opening for tomorrow night.
3: Here we go.
2: You're welcome, Meredith.
0: At 170 Russell.
3: I'm so excited. Meredith Marks is in the house.
0: That's right. She joins us coming up in minutes here at Nova.
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0: Christina. Stick around after Jace, Lauren and Clint as we play the biggest fresh hits. And the throwbacks you love. Which prize would you choose? The secret stack of cash only our very own Kate Ritchie knows the exact dollar amount of, or two brand new Geely EVs? It's Nova's cash or the cars. 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
3: 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Delays continue on the Westgate Bridge, city bound on the upslope following an earlier breakdown of a truck. Those delays are back to Greig Parade, but once again, they are moving. A broken down truck on the ring road, Altona bound, just before the Westgate Freeway is causing delays. The left-hand lane is closed and speeds are down to 40. If a new Volkswagen's been sitting on your wish list for a while, now might be your time. 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Showers are plenty today, wind are plenty today as well. Top off 16 on the way right now. It is 16 degrees on Melbourne's over 100.
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6: Good morning, Melbourne. The Sydney Swans expected to announce sanctions today for several players linked to an incident at a Melbourne hotel. The club believes the players are, quote, in serious breach of expected behaviours and standards. A Footscray hot pot store has been ram raided. Offenders there crashed a stolen four-wheel drive into the lead street business before trying to set it alight, but the fire didn't take hold. Meantime, for the second time in less than 48 hours, a Northcote tobacco store has been targeted. Extensive damage has been caused to the high street business after a car was driven into the front. Former Essendon star and Geelong player John Barnes is joining One Nation running in the November state election. And Bradley Cooper and Margot Robbie are getting down to work on the Ocean's 11 prequel. They've been snapped on set in Paris as filming officially kicks off. Nova Sports celebrates spring racing at Flemington Tab Turnbull Stakes Day, October 3rd. Redeem your free tickets, vrc.com.au. The Herald Sun's reporting the Bombers board could be spilled if James Hird isn't appointed as coach. Essendon expected to name its new senior coach next week. And ahead of the second cricket test with Bangladesh, the Aussies have dropped an opening batter, Jake Weatherald. Matty Renshaw comes into the squad in his place. And you're up to date on Melbourne's Nova 100. Meredith Marks joining us in studio after this.
0: Jace, Lauren and Clint.
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0: Good morning, Melbourne. This is Nova 100. You are on the air with Jace, Lauren and Clint. It is just gone 12 to 9. Let's welcome our next guest. That's
1: next. Our next guest is the star of Real Housewives of Salt Lake City and in hot demand as a DJ with a show in Melbourne coming up at
2: 170 Russell.
1: She's also now the first official employer of our very own DJ, Clint Stanislay. Please welcome to the show, Meredith Marks.
3: Good morning. Not just Meredith Marks, but Seth is here too. Good morning, guys.
4: Good morning. Thank you for having us.
3: Welcome to Melbourne.
0: Seth, no doubt, he's supporting the missus, but very keen to go to the footy, I believe, as well, while you're here.
5: Diehard sports fan.
3: Yeah. You should get down to the Pies versus the Lions on Friday night at the MCG.
0: That'll be huge.
5: And this is rugby.
3: AFL.
0: It's AFL.
6: A bit of a hybrid of a lot of the games that you love and are passionate about. It's very hard to understand for a foreigner, but we're happy to teach you the rules,
0: yeah.
6: Jace.
0: Yeah, we'll take you along, couple of beers, teach you the rules.
5: I love when there's a winner and a loser and I don't have to watch a bunch of episodes. Yeah.
4: Not housewives.
3: No, hey,
5: that's
3: guys,
5: traumatic.
3: We've seen you floating around Sydney. You obviously had a great time in Sydney, but it's nice to have you here in Melbourne. Obviously, you're on the Housewives, but also you are a DJ these days, and you were taking over 170 Russell, which when I grew up was called Billboards, and I used to love it there, and I'm so excited to go back and see you play tomorrow night here in Melbourne.
4: Yes, I am so excited. It's going to be so much fun. Great little party. We're going to have a great time.
3: So how long have you been DJing?
4: I started DJing a couple of years ago, kind of just fooling around with it, having a good time. And then I met the man who started the music festival at West Hollywood Pride. And he was like, oh, come DJ.
3: How good.
4: And it all kind of snowballed.
0: That's so fun.
4: From there.
0: Speaking of snowballing from there, this is getting a little out of hand. Clint's just taken up DJing. He played a rooftop party when we did the show from the snow.
3: We did Apres.
0: Yep.
3: It was great.
0: And then since then, he's now running with it. And well, you've kindly said he can open for you tomorrow night.
4: Okay. Absolutely.
6: Now, Meredith, I'm very new to the craft.
3: He's also not even, been laughing this morning, he's not even your support act. You've got a support act and he's the support act.
6: Yeah. So I'm like the doors open guy. Now, if there's any advice, I will gladly take it on. If for someone starting out as a DJ, what would you say?
4: I think the strangest part of it is like you go on stage and people are just watching you and you're not talking. And they're just watching you. And you just tune it out. Sunglasses work really well on that,
3: sunglasses.
4: Too.
3: Don't you dare. Clint, it's not cool enough.
6: I will absolutely
0: wear
6: sunglasses.
0: You wear the ones we got in the snow, where the big just service station sun is.
6: Yes.
0: Do you ever, sorry, I was just going to say, do you ever get on the mic when you're DJing?
4: Yes, I do. I mean, not sing, no.
0: No, but like,
4: But
0: like,
4: talk, yes, I speak.
0: You should do that. Get on the mic.
6: Okay.
0: Let me hear you.
6: Seth, what's she like as a DJ?
5: Oh, it's going to take up. Transformation like none other. It's so hot. It's so
3: it is
5: sexy.
3: Hot, isn't it?
5: Yes. Yeah. Yes. She just turns into like everything you dream of. If you're,
3: is it like an alter ego?
5: I think so. It's like a borderline superhero to me.
6: Oh, it's a superpower. Okay.
3: Clint,
6: I've signed up.
3: You're
6: going
3: to get instantly hotter too. Don't worry.
5: It's just
4: you're
5: going to
4: have
5: state.
4: So much fun. I promise. It's going to be so fun.
3: Hey, guys, can I ask about Housewives? Because obviously, you're the star of Salt Lake City. It's pretty confronting putting your lives on television. And I know that like marriages go through trials and tribulations and then you've got rumors and you've got all stories behind what actually happens. And Meredith, I heard you talk about how the show's actually been great for your relationship as well.
4: Yes.
3: How is that having your life out there like that? And for you too, Seth.
4: You know, it's obviously at the beginning a very different situation because it's not something you're used to, you know, and I lived a very private life. But once you get used to it, it's very freeing, you know, because it's like you're not, I don't know, it's just everything's out there. There's no secrets.
3: Yeah.
4: There's nothing to worry about.
0: Is that what you mean by helping the relationship? You can't hide anything.
4: Yeah, there's nothing to hide. And it also like gives you a way to reflect back because you're watching how you handle situations, how you communicate, how it's received, how you do things. So if you... embrace it as like this journey of self-reflection. It's really very cool.
5: Said another way, it's like being on house arrest on all English-speaking continents, like wearing an ankle bracelet. So it saved our marriage in many ways.
3: Yeah.
6: Is there anything that ever
3: I like the way you put that.
5: I can't get in any trouble.
0: No, you can't. No.
5: Oh, that's Meredith's husband.
4: Really everyone's
5: farting and kissing that woman.
6: Well, just
4: okay, that's not you. Okay, that was somebody else's husband. Okay. Let's be clear.
5: That's Meredith's husband. Farting. Period. Hard stop.
0: Guys, let's not have a couple fight in the studio, all right?
4: Come we really don't need to hear about that, Seth. That's just not something.
5: If you follow the show, that was
4: discussing this morning.
5: Another. Did you get, you know, there was a castmate of hers.
3: And the husband got busted?
5: They allegedly saw him kissing a woman while he was releasing gas.
0: That's hot. Jesus.
3: That's not
4: wow. You know I don't like the F word.
3: I'm with you, Merida. So, ladies don't
5: letting
3: do
5: out air.
4: No, releasing a little air.
6: Do you actually, I guess you have a feeling or a gut feel as to what's coming up, but do you see the edit? Ever or not?
4: So it depends. We were on Bad Behavior last year, so we did not get the episodes in advance. But I'm hopeful that this year we can actually act like good little girls and get the episodes in advance.
0: So in other words, you won't be seeing.
3: I know. I wouldn't cope if I watched myself in an argument with my partner.
0: I was thinking this.
3: I would not cope watching it back. I would be like, did I think maybe that I said that, or I actually said? Oh no, I said what I was thinking.
0: Maybe
3: about.
0: I wasn't
4: that's
0: as calm.
4: What's interesting is you do realize that sometimes when you're like upset or angry or in the heat of something, you say things and you're like, I didn't say that. And you really don't remember saying something because you were like emotional in the moment.
3: And then you realize you actually
4: and then
3: were
4: you realize
3: unreasonable.
4: You're like, oh, whoops,
0: maybe everyone
4: I did say that.
0: Should film themselves having a couple disagreement and then just watch it back.
3: Thank
0: and go.
3: You. I mean, that's the beauty of us being in here. We argue about things all the time, but everyone is. It's the same thing.
6: Hey, Seth, how's your fan base? I mean, do you have the same level of stardom walking down the street as Meredith?
5: That's a great. Depends where I am. Yeah. If I'm at an event for Bravo, then it's flies to poop.
4: Yeah, he caused a little problem at the fan.
3: What happened?
5: She's been kind of. I don't know to take this as a compliment or not. They're like, hey, just stay back in this green room while we have the festival, and I'm like, isn't that. You can't like put me on a timeout in a green room. Yeah. So I wandered out.
0: Oh no.
4: Which is a big no-no. We're supposed to have security when you go into like a public facing area at a fan fest.
5: And everyone's got the earpieces. There's hundreds of security. They're like, we got a logistics issue. There's a traffic jam at the front. And I was just wandering
0: He's
5: out to
0: escaped
5: buy
0: the green room.
3: So is this going to be us on Thursday night at Meredith's gig? Because you're not going to be chained to a green room which is on stage.
5: No.
3: No way. No.
5: We got the Danny Zuko Sandra bit. That I'm gonna we're obsessed.
3: Are you making an appearance on the stage?
4: Oh, Seth always makes a little appearance on the stage. Sometimes bigger than others. Okay. So
0: Speaking of, this one
4: might be a little bigger.
3: I can't wait to see this.
0: Just back on.
3: Should I make an appearance for you?
6: I need a cameo. Yeah. Can you be my Sandy, maybe?
3: Yeah, I'll be Sandy. Yes, well done.
0: I'll watch the bar. Speaking of crazy fans, you no doubt would have met some pretty random ones in your time. We're watching Aaron Rich, who's one of our announcers, across to
3: he
0: you.
3: He hasn't stopped giggling for half an hour.
0: I just saw him in the hallway. He goes, I think I was talking too much to them. I hope I was coming across cool. I don't know if I gave them enough space. And I'm like, well, the way you're talking to me, I can imagine how they spoke to you. Who's the most out there fan you've ever met? Where was the situation?
4: Oh gosh. I would say, like, we had two different times where this happened, once in the US and once in London, where someone came up to us while we were having dinner and sat down at our table. And that was a little unusual.
3: Well, the people would feel like they're part of your world and your relationship. Like, that's part of a reality. I mean, that's crossing a boundary, but that is part of your role in that show, is that people think they really know you.
4: Correct.
3: And they know what your house looks like, and they know what you have for breakfast. They know
4: correct. And that's the thing about reality TV that's quite different. You know, when you have someone who's in on a scripted series, you don't know them. You know the characters they play. Mm. But when people see us, they feel like they truly know us, and they do know parts of us. But, you know, it is an edited show. It's clips.
3: Down.
4: It's not everything.
3: You're still human beings.
4: But they have a pretty good idea of who we are at the end of the day, you know?
5: It seems culturally, we were talking about this, Meredith and I, like, that we were at a restaurant in Sydney. Am I allowed to say Sydney?
3: It's a little bit, we're very competitive, but not that competitive.
5: And the manager came up and said they watched the show. Thank you for coming. But we culturally, like in America, there's just a wild, you know, goat rodeo. People are so uncivilized. They're out of their mind, especially gaslit by this nut we got in there now. So it's like people just jump at you in America. Yeah. Here, it's been so refreshing because it's been so...
0: We're chilled.
5: Is that culture? Like when you see like David Beckham or some celebrity, do people run up to him in Australia?
3: Not as much as America.
0: Yeah, it's the Aussie way. Apart from Aaron at works here, Aussies are pretty
3: chill. But that's why like a lot of movie production happens out here and people love it and they want to stay because they're like, oh, we can like live... freely. We don't have the paparazzi culture, for instance, that you do in America and in other parts of the world.
6: You must stay. It's a Real Housewives of Melbourne.
4: I think it's amazing. Hey, seriously.
0: Guys, thank you so much for coming in. Meredith, Seth.
5: Is Clint really opening?
3: Yeah.
5: Oh, my gosh.
6: It's hard to believe, I know, but I'm off to get some sunglasses.
3: No.
0: Seth thought it was a publicity
3: I thought it was a joke. No, he's opening, and we're all coming. We're very excited.
4: I'm so excited.
0: Tomorrow night we party. 170 Russell, and if you want to come along, we got tickets. 13-24-10 is our number. Meredith, Seth, we'll see you tomorrow night at the club.
3: We can't wait.
4: Thank you. Can't wait.
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10: The left-hand lane is blocked on the Ring Road, Altona bound before the Westgate Freeway as a truck has broken down. A crash in Berwick on the Princes Highway at Manuka Road has traffic building. Emergency crews and a tow truck have just arrived to the scene. Receiving reports of a crash in Strathmore Heights on Melrose Drive northbound just after the Tullamarine Freeway, and it be windy up there on the Westgate Bridge. So windy, in fact, speeds are being reduced to 60 kilometres an hour in both directions. Sydney Road, Brunswick, will close between Davie Street and Mitchell Street for tram works from 21 August to 3 September. Businesses remain open. Expect delays. Visit the Transport Victoria website. Wind, rain, top of 16 on the way. Right now it is 16 on Melbourne's Nova 100.
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0: Stanislaw. Let's go. 13-24-10 is our number. Meredith March from The Real Housewives was just in the house. She is DJing tomorrow night at 170 Russell.
6: Otherwise known as Billboards.
0: And Clint Stanislaw is opening for her. We've got your tickets.
6: We do. Are we going to give them away now?
0: Nick, you want to come along?
30: Yeah, absolutely.
0: On a Thursday, it's party night,
6: mate,
0: Nick.
6: Come on. Who are you excited to see?
30: Oh, look, it has to be Clint, but Meredith has to be there.
0: So what you're saying is you're coming for Clint, but you're staying for Meredith.
6: That's it.
30: That's the way it is.
0: Yeah, we will see you tomorrow night. Tracy in Ringwood, it's girls' night out.
31: Hello, yes it is, and I'm coming for Clint today.
6: Oh, yes. Good on you, Trace. Yeah. We'll see you there. Yeah.
0: Make sure you put that on the bedazzled T-shirt.
6: Hey, Jackie, good morning.
32: Good morning.
6: You want to come along?
32: Yes, please. We've got some parents wanting to relive their youth down at Billboard.
6: You're so in. We had some good times at
0: Billboard. It's going to be parents gone wild night.
6: And finally, who else we got? Jess Aspendale. Hello.
33: Hello. How's it going?
6: Oh, we're
33: My
6: great.
33: My birthday's Saturday, so I'm excited.
0: Oh, you know what you need? A birthday shout-out from DJ Clint Stanislaw.
6: Let's see how we go. You might get a shout-out.
0: You poor thing. You
6: this one's going out to you, Jess.
0: What?
33: Sounds great.
6: That's all right.
0: That'll be awkward.
6: Jace, just because you're not the DJ.
0: We'll see you there tomorrow night. Maybe I'll be the bartender. We can have a job on the night.
6: You can do, like, cocktail.
0: Yeah. Like, Illusion Shakers to celebrate DJ Clint Stanislaw. Tomorrow night.
6: Meredith Marks and the Diva Cups who are also playing.
0: It's going to be a massive night. It is right on 9:06. We got more tickets to go tomorrow here at Nova.

0: You'll have to find out, Lauren.
1: You finally got permission to have a dad job.
0: They're asking me back for a 2-year.
2: Oh, so where are they now? Yeah.
1: Are they actually?
0: No, they're not. No. But it's a good point you
1: because
0: make.
1: Because I saw one of the Dacos brothers on the front
0: in his jockeys.
1: Yeah. Jockeys. He's the face of jockey or something. Yeah.
0: With Annalise Dallens.
1: Yeah, yes. She's the
0: Josh
1: female face of
0: Annalise. Mm. Geez, they look much better
2: they look
0: than me,
2: great.
0: Didn't they?
2: Oh, absolutely.
1: They did.
2: I reckon they would
1: have
2: been.
1: And they made the cover.
0: Do you think they've got a...
1: You got a centrefold, didn't you? Didn't quite make the cover.
0: Do you think they've got a cardboard cutout in the Collingwood Football Club change rooms?
2: Probably.
1: No, they've got the real thing. I don't think Josh Dacos's ripped body is a moment in time. I think it's just like part of his career.
2: They don't do... They should do like... Remember the old... Bachelor Awards, where they get all the bachelors there.
0: Oh my God, that was one of the nights of my life that night.
1: Cleo, I was there.
0: So awkward.
1: Yeah. You had one of us on each arm.
0: Yeah.
1: Back when I was young and gorgeous.
0: That was a real power move, wasn't it? Cleo Bachelor and I had LP and Jacinta.
1: She was Jacinta Campbell then. She was Miss Universe Australia.
2: Still went home alone.
1: And we were in Vote One Clint t-shirts. You don't know that.
2: No
1: actually,
2: way.
1: He didn't go home alone, I don't think.
0: I don't think I did.
1: Yeah.
2: Oh!
0: But then there was a Sydney party as well because we went up for the crowning of the Bachelor of the Year. No, Hayden from MasterChef won.
2: Oh, he's a good-looking rooster.
1: Yeah. Where's he now? What's he doing now?
0: Oh, exactly.
2: No, no, no.
1: Still being hot and handsome.
0: Yeah, and cooking good food.
2: Yeah, and quite a successful TV show. He's going really well. So, yeah. Okay. Shout out to him.
0: Thanks, Robin.
3: Thank you for being a friend.
1: Well, you've got a successful radio show and a successful future DJ career, Cliff.
0: Thank you, Aaron.
2: Guys, tomorrow on the show, final tickets to see DJ Clint Stanislav.
1: The final ones we're giving away.
0: Meredith Marks featuring Clint Stanislav.
1: Gotcha. Opening for Meredith Marks from Housewives. Yes. She was just in What an Icon. Love her.
2: Tomorrow we've got the final tickets to go, plus $40,000 cash, and Nick the Wizard Watson is in from the Hawks.
0: When I say opening, when the doors open,
2: I know.
0: I'm on.
2: We just spoke to producer Jazz, who's organising it all. We're like, so how does Clint get intro'd? And he's like, no, Clint starts playing, then we open the doors.
1: It's amazing. It's just amazing. It couldn't be better.
2: It's like the house band.
1: Yeah, it's background music.
2: We will see you tomorrow.

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3: 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A truck has broken down on the ring road Altona bound just before the Westgate Freeway. The left-hand lane is closed. Delays are back to the Deer Park bypass. It is a windy up there on the Westgate. Speeds are down to 60 kilometres an hour over the Westgate Bridge in both directions. Delays city bound from the bridge and into the Burnley Tunnel. And the crash in Berwick on the Princes Highway at Manuka Road has emergency crews attending. 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A wet and wild day ahead, a top of 16 on the way. Right now it is 16 degrees on Melbourne's Nova 100.
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6: 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Good morning. I mean, I'm no Clint Sunaway on the DJ decks at 170 Russell, but I do have some epic tunes to play for us today. 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

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I've got some Teddy Swims playing after Zara Larsson. But 13, 24, 10 is open. If you want to get in the running for Nova's cash or the cars, give me a call.

0: love this song, but I also hate that it's still relevant. Like the message, you know what I mean? 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
2: Oh, look, I'd like the cash, but if you take the cash, you just spend it on crap and bills and whatever. I've never had a new car, so I'm going to have to go to the car.
0: Oh, Louise, you won't know yourself in a new car.
2: I know, that new car smell.
0: Yes. Oh my gosh, you're just going to be like, every time you get in there.
2: I know, right?
0: And
2: that would be awesome.
0: You get a second, so what are you doing with a second?
2: Oh, I'd have to give it to hubby because either of us hadn't ever had a new car. So, yes, we could just, yes.
0: Oh, him and hers.
2: I know, right?
0: That's so cute, so wholesome. Well, good luck.
2: Thank you.
0: I also forgot to tell you that the cash amount is a secret amount that only Kate Ritchie knows. So it could be anything. It could be $10,000, could be $100,000. Only Kate Ritchie knows, but the surety is two brand new Geely EVs. I will get you in the running again after 10. Take it away, Somba.

woman who lives the best life, Dua Lipa, on Melbourne's Nova 100, where The Office is humming today. We had some TV, reality TV royalty in the house, Meredith Marks from The Real Housewives. Oh, that chat was with Jace, Lauren and Clint. You got to catch up, podcast on the Nova Player. Shall we go check your roads for a Wednesday morning? And then I will tell you when to call me for Nova's cash or the cars. It is two guaranteed brand new Geely EVs, or you can risk it for the biscuit of a secret stash of

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0: 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A few brake lights remain on the ring road Altona bound from the Deer Park bypass to the Westgate following an early broken down truck. Speeds at 60 over the Westgate Bridge due to strong winds and then brake lights all the way into the Burnley Tunnel, the Monash Patchy City Bend around Springvale Road to Warragul Road. The hunt is on. Emmy Rossum stars in Furious, a gripping new thriller where an FBI agent's pursuit of a serial killer turns dangerously personal. Now streaming on Disney Plus. In for a cloudy one, a few showers about and some windy conditions, a top of 16. Right now it's 15 degrees on Melbourne's Nova 100.
3: I am not being dramatic. You need to stop what you're doing and recognise that today is National Potato Day. 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Keep it locked. I'll get you in the running after 9 minutes of the noughties.